0: from Javier Becerra when he served as health secretary. Dana Williamson admitted to 3 of the 23 counts against her. 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
2: I'm Tori Gates with this WXTK News Update. 2 people were injured in a head-on collision in Mashpee last night. The accident took place at the intersection of Nathan Ellis Highway and Old Barnstable Road at around 10 p.m. One victim was airlifted from Falmouth Hospital to another facility. Cause of the accident remains under investigation. Airports on the Cape and Islands are receiving infrastructure grants from the Federal Aviation Administration. With details, here's John Bayback.
3: The FAA Airport Improvement Program funding is part of $653 million in awards for more than 346 airports across the nation. Cape Cod Gateway Airport in Hyannis gets $1.6 million for apron work. Chatham Municipal Airport gets a $150,000 grant to acquire easements. And the Nantucket Memorial Airport is receiving more than $1 million for apron rehabilitation. In the newsroom, I'm John Bayback.
2: Chatham voters are casting their ballots in the annual town election. Polls remain open through 8 p.m. at the Community Center on Main Street. The lone contested race is between 4 candidates seeking a 3-year term on the select board. I'm Tori Gates, News Radio 95 WXTK.
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6: 1 degree outside, meteorologist Danielle Moise with your forecast. Cloudy with lingering showers, patchy areas of fog tonight, lows right around 50. Tomorrow still damp and cool, pockets of showers at times, highs in the mid-50s, and a north-northeast wind 10 to 15 miles per hour. A lot of improvement by Saturday. The sun's back, will be milder in the mid-60s with the southwest wind 15 to 25 miles per hour. For the only forecast you need to know, download our free 1 degree outside weather app in the App Store and Google Play.
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0: Last night, a blown call changed everything. 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
12: 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Next Wednesday on Netflix, the premiere of the music documentary Kylie on the life and career of Kylie Minogue. Next Thursday, the start of the Netflix sci-fi dramedy The Burrows, starring Alfred Molina, Alfre Woodard,

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12: No room for small talk. I'm Lisa Lucera, Fox News. That's what President Trump said after his first round of talks with China's President Xi Jinping, telling Fox's Hannity.
13: There's no talking about how nice the weather is. Oh, let's look at the stars. Let's look at the sun. You know, now he's all business. And that's, I like that. I mean, that's a good thing.
12: On trade, the president said President Xi told him he will open China up in stages. And on Iran, he said he believes China can have some influence. This hour, the president will have a working lunch with President Xi.
14: First, President Trump has to figure out what exactly Xi is willing to do when he says that he wants to help end the Iran war. We also have to figure out which CEOs, American CEOs that are part of the traveling party, besides Boeing, are going to leave here with new commitments from the Chinese for business here. Xi says that he's going to open up the country a little bit more. So what exactly does that mean? We hope to find out.
12: Fox's Peter Doocy in Beijing. There are reports a ship operating as a floating armory for security firms in the Gulf of Oman has been seized by Iran as attacks on foreign flagships continue.
15: An Indian flag vessel was attacked and sunk off the coast of Oman following a suspected explosion from a drone or missile. All crew on board, though, reported to be safe. The economic toll is also adding up. With no ships passing through the vital waterway, the estimated cost to the global economy is close to $14 billion every day and climbing.
12: Fox's Ashley Webster in Tel Aviv. CIA Director John Ratcliffe traveled to Havana today to meet with officials, including Raul Castro's grandson, to discuss intelligence cooperation, economic stability, and security issues. Meanwhile, Fox News Digital is citing one source that says the U.S. is moving to indict Raul Castro. America is listening to Fox News.
1: One degree outside, meteorologist Danielle Noyce with your forecast. Cloudy with lingering showers, patchy areas of fog tonight, lows right around 50. Tomorrow, still damp and cool. Pockets of showers at times, highs in the mid-50s, and a north-northeast wind 10 to 15 miles per hour. A lot of improvement by Saturday. The sun's back. We'll be milder in the mid-60s with the southwest wind 15 to 25 miles per hour. For the only forecast you need to know, download our free One Degree Outside weather app in the App Store and Google Play.
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12: A sensitive topic. I'm Chris DeMeo, Fox News. The Chinese government says Xi Jinping and President Trump spoke about Taiwan during their meeting on Thursday. China claims that the territory belongs to them, and some U.S. lawmakers have pledged to defend the island where the majority of the world's semiconductors are manufactured.
13: An official Chinese readout says President Xi stressed that the Taiwan question is the most important issue in China-U.S. relations. If it is handled properly, the bilateral relationship will enjoy overall stability. Otherwise, the two countries will have clashes and even conflicts. Official U.S. policy towards control of Taiwan is known as strategic ambiguity. But the U.S. still doesn't think Beijing should try to take over the self-governing island.
12: Fox's Peter Doocy. The two leaders also discussed the Strait of Hormuz. The president tells Fox's Hannity Xi agrees the strait should be reopened.
14: He joked. He said, you know, it's sort of if they stopped it, then you stop them. But they'd like to see it opened. But they actually closed it.
12: Treasury Secretary Scott Bessent claims China will influence Iran to reopen it. Both leaders discussing Iran as tensions rise in that region. Tehran appears to have seized a vessel off the coast of the United Arab Emirates.
15: The hijacked ship was last seen heading for Iranian waters. Iran's foreign minister claims the country still controls the Strait of Hormuz. Abbas Araghchi attended the BRICS Economic Summit in New Delhi. On the same day, an Indian flagged ship was attacked and sunk off the coast of Oman. India condemned the attack, but did not assess which country was behind it. With the U.S. blockade of Iranian ports now more than a month old, Treasury Secretary Scott Bessent says Iran feels the effects on Karg Island, the export hub of 90% of its oil before the war.
12: Fox's Lucas Tomlinson in Dubai. 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
0: One Degree Outside meteorologist Danielle Noyce with your forecast. Cloudy with lingering showers. Patchy areas of fog tonight. Lows right around 50. Tomorrow still damp and cool. Pockets of showers at times. Highs in the mid-50s and a north-northeast wind 10 to 15 miles per hour. A lot of improvement by Saturday. The sun's back. Will be milder in the mid-60s with the southwest wind 15 to 25 miles per hour. For the only forecast you need to know, download our free One Degree Outside weather app in the App Store and Google Play.
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8: Final talks. I'm Deborah Valentine, Fox News. President Trump arriving for a second round of talks with China's President Xi Jinping during his state visit to Beijing. Among the topics, trade deals and the future of Taiwan, which claims autonomy from the mainland. Fox's Peter Ducey is in Beijing.
9: President Trump says that Xi has offered to help end the Iran war any way that he can. There's about a dozen American CEOs here, and only one of them that we know of has secured a deal. That is the Boeing CEO, who is part of the American delegation, who President Trump says is going to walk away from here with a deal with the Chinese government to buy 200 jumbo jets. Something they probably won't resolve is the main thing, it turns out, President Xi wants out of this summit. He wanted to tell President Trump that the number one priority for U.S. and Chinese relations is that China can basically do whatever they want with Taiwan, and they do not want any interference from the United States government if they choose to make a military move.
8: Treasury Secretary Scott Bessent said that China's promise to influence Iran to reopen the Strait of Hormuz. President Trump on Hannity tells Fox's Sean Hannity China's president has promised to buy American oil.
10: We're going to go to Texas. We're going to start sending Chinese ships to Texas and to Louisiana and to Alaska. And I think that was another thing that was agreed to. That's a big thing.
11: What about liquefied natural gas?
10: It's not that
11: gas,
10: much longer.
11: Gas,
10: right?
11: Too?
10: Yeah, everything. Energy.
8: President Trump also said President Xi promised China would not sell military equipment to Iran. Senate Minority Leader Chuck Schumer warned lawmakers this week President Trump might make concessions in order to please his Chinese counterpart. The United States plans to indict former Cuban President Raul Castro, according to a Department of Justice official who spoke on the condition of anonymity to Reuters. 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
12: One degree outside, meteorologist Danielle Noyce with your forecast. Cloudy with lingering showers, patchy areas of fog tonight, lows right around 50. Tomorrow, still damp and cool, pockets of showers at times, highs in the mid-50s, and a north-northeast wind 10 to 15 miles per hour. A lot of improvement by Saturday. The sun's back, will be milder in the mid-60s with the southwest wind 15 to 25 miles per hour. For the only forecast you need to know, download our free One Degree Outside weather app in the App Store and Google Play.
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0: 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I did lots of things. Cartoons on SNL, Conan stuff, Triumph the Insult comic dogs, some movies. 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
1: If you're hearing this, you should be concerned about the Asian longhorned beetle, an invasive species that's destroying our trees. But you can help. 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
0: Look up, look down, look around, look up, look down, look around. In the trees and on the ground, 'cause the ALB must be found.
1: Some signs of the ALB are dime-sized holes on tree trunks, a sawdust-like material called frass, and the beetle itself, with a long black body and white spots.
0: Look up, look down, look around, look up, look down, look around. In the trees and on the ground, 'cause the ALB must be found.
1: Learn all the signs and how to report them at AsianLonghornedBeetle.com. That's AsianLonghornedBeetle.com.

0: I'm Michelle McPhee, and in my new podcast, Kingdom of Fraud, I'm unraveling the strangest criminal alliance I've ever reported on, a polygamist from Utah and an L.A. Armenian businessman.
1: $1 billion fraud.
0: But how long can this alliance last?
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0: You know what your customers are doing right this second? 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

0: It is Friday, TGIF, and you know who's here? My good friend, Meg Marie O'Rourke from Harmony with Food. I've been telling you a lot about Harmony with Food. 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There's also podcasts. And Meg Marie O'Rourke is a registered dietitian. She wants to help you to use food to make you healthy. And this weekend, it's a very important show. Is food your friend or your enemy? Joining me now, Meg Marie O'Rourke, harmonywithfood.com. Yeah, well, I think food is my friend. I mean, there was a time when I was really way too friendly with food, Meg Marie.
1: Good morning, Jim. Yeah, today we're going to be talking about on Saturday that, frankly, none of us live in a perfect world, right?
0: Yeah.
1: We're exposed to a lot of different inflammatory issues. Big word alert, we're going to call it lipopolysaccharides, right?
0: These are endotoxins. That's a big one. Lipopolysaccharides. Wow.
1: Yes, we'll just call it LPS, okay? So
0: that's
1: they're
0: good.
1: Endotoxins. And, you know, they create different inflammatory insults, you know, whether it's through food or what we're inhaling. And these inflammation can come from allergies, and they just tend to make everything else worse. So this high antibody level can and do contribute to inflammation through a variety of pathways. So antigens make antibodies, and antigens are environmental protein, sometimes called lipopolysaccharides. I know, big word alert again. They're found in microbes, foods, pollen, mold, pretty much anything
0: Wow.
1: you can eat or breathe, or they can be exposure. There can be exposure on your skin, the biggest organ of all.
0: Yep.
1: So antigens produce antibodies. This is why 1 in 7 people have food sensitivities they're not aware of. We still have medical doctors saying that food has nothing to do with it. I'm here to tell you that food has everything to do with it. And Jim, I don't diagnose, I don't prescribe,
0: yep.
1: but what I do is educate and test, not guess, to get to the root cause of the problem, something they just don't do in conventional medicine.
0: No, and you're right, and food is so important. That's why I really enjoy the show in terms of what's going on with us. And, you know, nationally, everybody is taking a look at it. Everybody is understanding it. People are starting to really imagine. So you have been practicing for quite a while. You know, you knew way back when, hey, processed food, not all that good for you. But now at least it's coming into the public, you know, into popular culture, into everything else, and discussions. People are beginning to realize it.
1: Yeah, RFK, you know what? My last name's not Kennedy. I'll ride on his coattails all day long,
0: yeah.
1: right? Because he is doing something that nobody else in the government has ever done before. And that's talk about why food has everything to do with it.
0: It is. It's amazing. That's why I enjoy your show. Folks, harmonywithfood.com. Now, you go there anytime. But I always say Saturdays, but you can go there anytime and you can get all of this great information from Meg Marie O'Rourke, my friend. Meg, thank you so much. And I'm looking forward to the show tomorrow.
1: My pleasure. See you next week.
0: All righty. So, folks, listen to this. Now, you know, Meg Marie O'Rourke does a lot of work personally with people. 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She works with people personally. 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All right, so Tommy is coming up. We have got, well, first of all, yesterday he said we could hit 90 degrees on Tuesday. Now today may not be perfect, tomorrow, Sunday. He said they're going to be pretty darn good. I think he changed and said they're both the pick of the weekend. Stick around. You're listening to the Jim Polito Show. You are not alone.
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3: Good morning. I'm Brian Berner with this WXTK news update. A fire in Dennis destroyed at least three mobile homes on Thursday. They say that the fire at the Sun Retreats RV Resort on Old Wharf Road broke out at around 10:30 on Thursday morning, and crews say that they were able to contain the blaze before it spread to a nearby structure. Fire officials say that no injuries were reported, and the cause of the fire is still under investigation. A sandwich man has pleaded guilty to federal theft and wire fraud charges for stealing food and kitchen equipment for his beach snack bar. The U.S. Attorney for the District of Massachusetts says that between 2014 and 2025, Patrick Van Cott stole the items for use at his private snack shack business at Sandy Neck Beach Park in Barnstable. They say that Van Cott was able to do this because he was the director of food services for Plymouth Public Schools at the time, when he allegedly spent thousands of dollars on refrigerators, freezers, condiments, paper goods, and food using school funds. Court officials say that Van Cott is due back in court on August 19th for sentencing. As Memorial Day approaches, the New England Aquarium is urging the public to be vigilant after the first white shark of the season was confirmed off the coast of Martha's Vineyard. Scientist John Grisholm says that the bite on the dead seal that was found at Lucy Vincent Beach in Chilmark was consistent with that of a white shark. He said that this is just the beginning of white shark season and that the number will increase throughout the summer with peak activity in the fall. Officials say that the public is urged to be shark smart by staying close to the shore, swimming, paddling, kayaking, and surfing in groups, and avoiding areas with seals or visible schools of fish. There's a contract dispute between Cape Cod Health and a union representing 1,400 employees. Tory Gates reports.
4: The issue revolves around wages and the proposal by the healthcare provider to require some employees to pay more for health insurance. Members of the Service Employees International Union, United Healthcare Workers, demonstrated this week in Hyannis to call attention to the ongoing dispute. CCHC says employees hired before 2011 pay 2% of the cost of health insurance. They want those workers to pay 5.5% next year, 8.5% in 2028. A federal mediator is working to resolve the matter. I'm Tory Gates.
3: And in sports, the Red Sox lost to the Phillies 3-1 last night. The Red Sox will now visit the Atlanta Braves for a three-game series that begins tonight. Pre-game can be heard beginning at 6:15 on Cape Cod Sports Radio 96.3, with first pitch scheduled for 7:15. 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
12: A good ride across the Cape with no reported crashes or delays, but there is a construction zone through East Ham and also through Wellfleet. It's affecting both sides of Route 6 between Salt Pond and Depot Roads, but no reported issues at this time. I'm Gina Genesis.
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2: Now, your look at the 1 degree Outside Weather Network forecast for Cape Cod and the islands.
13: I'm 1 degree Outside meteorologist Danielle Noyce with your forecast. Mostly cloudy, chance of a passing shower, especially later in the day today. Highs around 55 with a northeast to northerly wind at 10 to 15 miles per hour. Clearing tonight, patchy fog, lows in the upper 40s. Tomorrow, sunny and milder, low to mid 60s. Southwest wind gusting around 30 miles per hour. Sunday, partly cloudy and warm, around 70. Low risk of an isolated shower. For the only forecast you need to know, download our free 1 degree Outside weather app.
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Welcome back. Tommy B's coming up in just a minute, and Freestyle Friday will continue. 855-403-9846. You make the call. You pick the topic.

0: Or you could, but you don't have a Gatling gun.
1: Oh, I got a bunch of them left over from the Mexican War.
0: I don't think so. I don't think so. But it would be kind of cool if you did have a Gatling gun.
1: Well, maybe I'll start shooting it down High Street today.
0: I don't think that's. I don't think that would be a good idea.
1: No.
0: All right. I think you might. I think there might be. You might get a visit from that place about half a mile down the road from you.
1: You mean the police?
0: The police. I think you'd get a visit from the police. So, Tommy, the change, not today, right? I mean, today is kind of not a great day, right?
1: Not today. No, today's not a great day. Nah, not at all.
0: Okay.
1: But you know, what can I tell you?
0: Tomorrow's a great day.
1: Oh, El Luco. El Luco, hit it, man.

0: Welcome back. 855-403-9846. 855-403-9846. You make the call. You pick the topic. It's all you, Cape Cod. You're sticking around until 10 o'clock this morning. And Rory O'Neill, next half hour. You know what? I want to lighten it up a little bit because we have to get into some heavy stuff too. But the prices for World Cup tickets? Wowza. Wowza. That is crazy. Okay? Much more reasonable if you buy tickets to game 3 and 4 for the Thunderbirds going to the AHL Calder Cup. They came back last night. Thunderbirds, it was 3-0. They came back with 3 goals in the third period, at 2 in the final 3 minutes, and then they win in overtime. Amazing. Amazing. So, hey, actually, my friends on WHYN, because they're a Western Mass team, you can win tickets. The information will be there, or you can go to the website, WHYN. Yep. And you'll get that great information. But that's a big deal. That is really a big deal. Okay. Benjamin Netanyahu is suing the New York Times. He said he's going to sue the New York Times. You've got to hear this. The New York Times did an article. This is how reckless this is. Claiming that Israeli soldiers were sexually assaulting Palestinians, and I have to say this, and this is disgusting, training dogs to sexually assault Palestinian prisoners. Does anybody in their right mind believe that? Okay, we're going to get into that, and then, of course, the president on his way back from China. What was wagered? What was gained? I've got all of that for you. So stick around. Plus, we need to hear from you. We give you the hottest takes and talk. And on Friday, it's your turn.
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7: President Trump is flying home. I'm Dave Anthony, Fox News. After 2 days of talks in China.
8: This has been an incredible visit. I think a lot of good has come of it.
7: The president said before leaving that he and Chinese leader Xi Jinping did talk about Iran not being allowed to have a nuclear weapon. And they argued the Strait of Hormuz, mostly closed for shipping in this U.S. conflict, should be reopened. China buys most of Iran's oil. Fox's Lucas Tomlinson reports from Dubai.
9: During the summit, some Chinese vessels made it out of the Persian Gulf. It also got violent again, pretty noisy. An Indian-flagged livestock vessel was sunk off the coast of Oman. It's not clear if there was any livestock on board. All 14 crew members were rescued. This attack taking place while India was hosting a BRICS economic summit along with Iran's foreign minister was also in attendance. Another ship was commandeered off the east coast of UAE, last seen heading to Iranian waters.
7: The president is also touting trade deals worked out on the trip with more than a dozen American CEOs who came to China with him, telling Fox's Hannity.
10: Those business people are here to make deals and to bring back jobs. They're bringing back massive numbers. You know, China's going to invest hundreds of billions of dollars with those people that were in that room today.
7: While flying home, the president posted this morning on Truth Social he's planning something new for Washington along the Potomac River, what he calls the National Garden of American Heroes, that the president wrote will include a magnificent exhibition of statues. The CIA director's gone to Cuba, which the president's called a failed country with a tariff threat that's cut off fuel shipments to Cuba, leading to worsening shortages.
11: Director John Ratcliffe met with Cuban officials, including Fidel Castro's grandnephew, Raul Rodriguez Castro, to deliver President Trump's message that the U.S. is prepared to seriously engage on economic and security issues, but only if Cuba makes fundamental changes.
7: Fox's Carmen Roberts. Fox has also learned the U.S. is preparing a criminal case against ex-Cuban leader Raul Castro. 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
14: Good morning, I'm Brian Berner with this WXTK news update. A sandwich man has pleaded guilty to federal theft and wire fraud charges for stealing food and kitchen equipment for his beach snack bar. The U.S. Attorney for the District of Massachusetts says that between 2014 and 2025, Patrick Van Cott stole the items for use at his private snack shack business at Sandy Neck Beach Park in Barnstable. They say that Van Cott was able to do this because he was the director of food services for Plymouth Public Schools at the time, when he allegedly spent thousands of dollars on refrigerators, freezers, condiments, paper goods, and food using school funds. Court officials say that Van Cott is due back in court on August 19th for sentencing. The International Fund for Animal Welfare says that volunteers are monitoring a dolphin that may be ailing or in distress near the new Seabury Marina in Mashpee. On Thursday morning, they say the dolphin was seen swimming in circles in a marshy area, and the IFAW says it's ready to assist the dolphin if help is needed. And in sports, the Red Sox lost to the Phillies 3-1 last night. The Red Sox will now visit the Atlanta Braves for a 3-game series that begins tonight. Pregame can be heard beginning at 6:15 on Cape Cod Sports Radio 96.3, with first pitch scheduled for 7:15. I'm Brian Berner, News Radio 95, WXTK.
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17: It's still a crash-free ride across the Cape, but there is a bit of stop-and-go at both the Bourne and the Sagamore Bridges, plus a construction zone through Eastham and Wellfleet. Expect that construction on both sides of Route 6 between Salt Pond and Depot Roads. I'm Gina Genesis.
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19: This is Lee Habib, host of Our American Stories. On our next episode, we'll share the moving eulogy of NYPD officer Jason Rivera. You won't want to miss the next episode of Our American Stories.
20: I'm 1 degree outside meteorologist Danielle Noyce with your forecast. Mostly cloudy, chance of a passing shower, especially later in the day today. Highs around 55 with a northeast to northerly wind at 10 to 15 miles per hour. Clearing tonight, patchy fog, lows in the upper 40s. Tomorrow, sunny and milder, low to mid 60s. Southwest wind gusting around 30 miles per hour. Sunday, partly cloudy and warm, around 70. Low risk of an isolated shower. For the only forecast you need to know, download our free 1 degree outside weather app.
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0: good for Seth to do this. I think it's good for me. It's going to put pressure on Ed. I mean, you know, granted, he's playing, you're right, Jim, he's playing the incumbent card.
1: Yes.
0: You know, why give these other guys any attention?
1: Right.
0: But, and the other reason is, it's going to be hard to defend a 53-year record. But he's going to have to debate me in the general election, that's for sure.
1: Yeah, absolutely. Well, John, I really appreciate this, and I think it's a great thing that it's going to happen, that both of you are going to do it. Of course, we'll be rooting for you. So June 16th. John, how can folks get more information about your campaign?
0: I appreciate that. John Deaton for Senate is John DEATON for Senate.com. If you want a yard sign, if you want to donate, if you want to volunteer, we got a real shot at retiring Ed Markey. We really do this time, and we got polling that shows it. And I couldn't be more excited. I'm having fun, and I appreciate you, Jim.
1: All right. Thank you very much, John. Good luck. Good luck to you, and we'll talk with you soon.
0: Thank you.
1: Thank you. All right. I like that idea. 855-403-9846. I really like that idea. It is a great idea. Getting these, let these two guys do it. Yeah, Markey is not going to show up for anything. And Markey will try to avoid when Deaton gets the nomination, because I don't think Seth Moulton has a chance to beat Markey. Markey wearing his, around his neck, wearing the transgender flag. I mean, come on. The transgender flag? Are you serious?
2: Yep. Yes, I am, Jim. I'm wearing the transgender flag, and I'm wearing it around my neck. I'm Ed Markey.
1: I did tone down Luke El Luco, the Ed Markey, while talking with John, you know, because I don't want to take time away from his segment.
3: Yeah, no,
1: you don't want to do that. Absolutely not. 855-403-9846. 855-403-9846. 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All right, we're coming back. 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You are not alone.
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0: back. All right, 855-403-9846. Going to talk with Mike Armstrong later this morning, actually in the Cape Cod Hour, which is at 9 o'clock. And folks who don't live on the Cape call it the bonus hour because they go to the WXTK iHeart Radio. And there you are. So anyway, would be great to hear from you. 8-403-9846. Let's go to Mark in Worcester, wants to talk about the Cambridge shooter. Good morning, Mark.
1: Yeah, he should be awarded the Congressional Medal of Freedom by Donald Trump. Mara Haley would love that, wouldn't she?
0: Oh, you're talking about the Marine who jumped into action.
1: Yeah, the civilian. The civilian, the arms civilian who was licensed, who took down that perpetrator.
0: Yep.
1: You know that guy, he was told the police, I don't want my name given out, and I want to remain anonymous. Well, why do you think he said that? I think he's smart in doing that.
0: Yeah, I do too, because probably there would be a lot of negative attention. You're right, Mark. I appreciate the call. 855-403-9846. 855-403-9846. I played it earlier this hour, but let's just play it one more time. Here's a woman talking about this Marine veteran hero.
2: A man went around his car and pulled open my car door and made like a barricade. He had a gun and he told me to run, and I ran, and then I screamed to people to run as I was running. And I can't say how much of a hero he is, and from the bottom of my heart, I feel like he saved lives here tonight.
0: He did. He absolutely did. And what he did there in terms of the maneuver, opening the door, probably turning and facing the gunman so that she could get out of the car. And I don't know she didn't say he was firing then, but that would be the logical way, the strategic way to protect that person, get them to freedom. And then if the shooter started shooting, you could return fire, and that would cause the shooter to try to take cover. And it's good. It's good. And yeah. So that should be a Congressional Medal of Honor. I get it. But, you know, we're not going to hear. And listen, the liberal media is breathing a sigh of relief. If the guy doesn't want any attention, they're breathing a sigh of relief. Good. We don't have to blatantly ignore that story. We don't have to blatantly ignore that story. We can just let it go. Thank goodness. It's ridiculous. 855-403-9846. Maura Healey, yes. Governor Rapino came out and said Judge Janet Sanders should not have given that light of a sentence to this person who was arraigned in his hospital bed yesterday. And should not have given that light of a sentence. Oh, I'm glad. You know why Moore's saying that? Because, it's an election year. And she is, as I said on Fox the other night, Mike Dukakis 2.0. I really did say that when she got elected. I'm not patting myself on the back. I'm just saying I would prefer it not come to fruition, but I was calling her that and saying, you won't recognize this state when she's done with it. And I was right. Because look at it. Look at the mess she is making. And then, yes, of course, appointing her old girlfriend to the Supreme Judicial Court. Well, isn't that a nice, you know, what we would say at a game show, we have some lovely parting gifts for you. You know when you lost at the game show? But they'd say, oh, we have some wonderful parting gifts for you backstage. You know, you'd get a few trinkets and things, you know. And that's what she did. She broke up with her, got her onto the state's highest court, which is a pretty easy gig. Come on. Anyway. Oh, she's very qualified. Very, very qualified. right, 855-403-9846. 855-403-9846. You make the call. You pick the topic. It's all you. When we come back, two international stories. Benjamin Netanyahu suing the New York Times. And what do you think Iran does when they execute something?
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5: We're hearing from President Trump on Air Force One. I'm Dave Anthony, Fox News. After leaving China following 2 days of talks with leader Xi Jinping.
6: Amazing period of time. President Xi's an incredible guy.
5: And the president just told reporters a short time ago the conflict with Iran was an issue.
6: On Iran, it's very interesting. He feels strongly they can't have a nuclear weapon.
5: And he says China wants the Strait of Hormuz back open since they buy most of Iran's oil. As for another big issue they discussed.
6: On Taiwan, he does not want to see a fight for independence because that would be a very strong confrontation.
5: But the president says he did not make a commitment. The U.S. backs Taiwan militarily. China considers the island its territory. Fox's Mark Meredith reports from the White House. The president will return around dinner time to Washington.
7: The two leaders talked a lot about trade while he was over there. The president says he left China with a commitment that it'll spend a lot more of its money on American products, from Boeing airplanes to soybeans. The president says bringing CEOs along with him helps sell America.
8: We have about 30 of the biggest business leaders in the world. Biggest everything, you know, I mean, you name it, from chips to planes to everything.
5: Women across the country can continue to get an abortion pill by mail after a Supreme Court decision to keep a lower court ruling on hold.
9: That ruling determined an in-person visit to a doctor was necessary to receive the medication. Thursday, the High Court granted the drug maker's emergency request while the legal challenge plays out. The original case challenging the use of the drug was brought by the state of Louisiana, which sued the Food and Drug Administration to challenge a regulation that allowed mifepristone to be prescribed through telehealth and dispensed by mail, arguing it violated the state's sovereignty.
5: Fox's Kristen Goodwin. While 18 Americans remain in quarantine after being taken off that hantavirus-stricken cruise ship, they're in Nebraska and Georgia. None currently have tested positive for it. The CDC monitoring 23 other people in several states for any virus symptoms. 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
11: Good morning. I'm Brian Berner with this WXTK News Update. A sandwich man has pleaded guilty to federal theft and wire fraud charges for stealing food and kitchen equipment for his beach snack bar. The U.S. Attorney for the District of Massachusetts says that between 2014 and 2025, Patrick Van Cott stole the items for use at his private snack shack business at Sandy Neck Beach Park in Barnstable. They say that Van Cott was able to do this because he was the director of food services for Plymouth Public Schools at the time, when he allegedly spent thousands of dollars on refrigerators, freezers, condiments, paper goods, and food using school funds. Court officials say that Van Cott is due back in court on August 19th for sentencing. The International Fund for Animal Welfare says that volunteers are monitoring a dolphin that may be ailing or in distress near the new Seabury Marina in Mashpee. On Thursday morning, they say the dolphin was seen swimming in circles in a marshy area, and the IFAW says it's ready to assist the dolphin if help is needed. And in sports, the Red Sox lost to the Phillies 3-1 last night. The Red Sox will now visit the Atlanta Braves for a three-game series that begins tonight. Pregame can be heard beginning at 6:15 on Cape Cod Sports Radio 96.3, with first pitch scheduled for 7:15. I'm Brian Berner, News Radio 95, WXTK.
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14: Look out for a disabled truck at the end of the ramp. That's in West Yarmouth on Route 6 East at the off-ramp to Union Street Station Ave. Again, that's a disabled truck on Route 6 East at the off-ramp to Union Street Station Ave. But no crashes. I'm Gina Genesis.
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17: I'm 1 degree outside meteorologist Danielle Noyce with your forecast. Mostly cloudy, chance of a passing shower, especially later in the day today. Highs around 55 with a northeast to northerly wind at 10 to 15 miles per hour. Clearing tonight, patchy fog, lows in the upper 40s. Tomorrow, sunny and milder, low to mid 60s. Southwest wind gusting around 30 miles per hour. Sunday, partly cloudy and warm, around 70. Low risk of an isolated shower. For the only forecast you need to know, download our free 1 degree outside weather app.
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0: Welcome back. 855-403-9846. You make the call. You pick the topic. It's all you. Here's an issue near and dear to my heart. Joe in Westfield wants to talk about them banning gas lawnmowers. Oh, my God. Good morning.
1: How you doing, Jim?
0: Good, thank you.
1: Yeah, I just don't understand how this is even passing, because all of these big commercial companies that, or even the small landscaping companies that are going to go in and mow your yard, now have to buy all everything electric.
0: Yeah,
1: they're going to pull out.
0: There are communities where they're trying to enforce these things, and it's just it's sickening. Okay, they come out and first say, okay, it's the leaf blowers, it's the noise and everything else. But no, then they want you to have an electric lawnmower. I don't want an electric lawnmower. Okay, if I wanted one, I would have bought one. I don't want it. I don't want an electric car, okay? I just don't. Okay, maybe one day when I'm older and I'm just taking short trips and things like that and not driving to places like New York or whatever, maybe then I'll want it, but I don't want it. And, yeah.
1: Well, there's actually four towns that actually said that they're going to ban it, and they voted on it, and they passed it, and they're banning the mowers, the trimmers, and the blowers.
0: Yeah, great, great.
1: So how do the landscaping companies go in there and take care of those communities? They can't. Like, I have an electric mower. I have an electric trimmer. I have a small yard. Not a big deal.
0: Yeah.
1: There's places for electric things, but for the most part, it's not that.
0: Yeah. Yeah, it is. And so if you're out all day long, how do you recharge? How do you work all day? How do you do all of that? And unfortunately, you know, then you're screwed. Now, the other part of this is the environmental wackos, because they're saying, well, you know, a lawnmower just burns pure gasoline. You don't have any pollution control on it. I mean, next they'll want my motorcycle. Because my motorcycle is a 1990 motorcycle. Yes, it still has a carburetor. It has an S&S carburetor on it. And it's a 1990 Harley-Davidson Heritage Classic Softail. And it burns. I put in the super gasoline into it, but it just burns it purely. There's no catalytic converter on my pipes. Not at all. It is what it is.
1: I heard that Harley made an electric Harley.
0: Oh, they did. And which is interesting, because I haven't been on it yet, but people who tell me about it say that it's, I mean, the torque on it, the speed on it is amazing. I'm not opposed to it. It's just, don't force it down my throat. If somebody else wants it, take it. That's what a free market is all about. But don't tell me I've got to have it. Thank you for the call, Joe. I appreciate it. Let's go to Mary in Southampton. She wants to talk about Donald Trump. Hey, Mary.
2: Hi there. How are you?
0: I'm good. How are you, Mary?
2: Very good. Jim, I do not understand how Trump does what he does. Doesn't he have jet lag? He runs over there and he's doing all this.
0: I couldn't. It would be impossible for me to do it. I mean, I get up, and so does El Luco, at an ungodly hour, and we have to be ready to go right out of the gate first thing in the morning. I mean, I can do all that, but if I had to keep his pace, no, there's no way I could do it. And you know who actually who was like that? I mean, he's still a really pretty busy guy. Tommy B, my meteorologist. Ever since I've known him, though, he has required very little sleep. He has. The duck tells me he sleeps more now, but he's a person who doesn't sleep. He kind of is on that Trump schedule. And some people,
2: amazing.
0: I know. I think you're just born with it. I don't think you can teach that to someone. My body just won't allow me to do it, Mary. It won't.
2: Me neither. Yeah. Me neither.
0: Good. Well, listen, you take care.
2: Yeah.
0: Bye-bye.
2: Yeah, he needs our prayers.
0: He does. He definitely does.
2: Yeah.
0: Definitely does. Yes. Thank you, Mary. Yeah, he's coming back now. So what's the big story with him coming back? Okay, they're going to buy more of our oil. Okay. I mean, listen. It's only they're only as good as their word, and their word's not that good. They're going to buy some jets from Boeing, and they want to keep our markets open. What was interesting is that Trump didn't say anything about dropping tariffs or anything else. Overall, I think it was a successful trip. Yes, I know people like Katie Couric and others in the leftist media wanted him to fall on his face, and a lot of other folks, like the folks who send me email after email or link after link to this story, that story. Jim, how could you support this guy? I do. I'm sorry you don't understand it, but I do. Are there things about him I don't like? Absolutely. But I still support him. Sorry, guys. You got Trump derangement syndrome. You can't be logical. You're listening to the Jim Polito Show. You are not alone.
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4: Good morning, I'm Brian Berner with this WXTK news update. A fire in Dennis destroyed at least three mobile homes on Thursday. They say that the fire at the Sun Retreats RV Resort on Old Wharf Road broke out at around 10:30 on Thursday morning, and crews say that they were able to contain the blaze before it spread to a nearby structure. Fire officials say that no injuries were reported, and the cause of the fire is still under investigation. A sandwich man has pleaded guilty to federal theft and wire fraud charges for stealing food and kitchen equipment for his beach snack bar. The U.S. Attorney for the District of Massachusetts says that between 2014 and 2025, Patrick Van Cott stole the items for use at his private snack shack business at Sandy Neck Beach Park in Barnstable. They say that Van Cott was able to do this because he was the director of food services for Plymouth Public Schools at the time, when he allegedly spent thousands of dollars on refrigerators, freezers, condiments, paper goods, and food using school funds. Court officials say that Van Cott is due back in court on August 19th for sentencing. As Memorial Day approaches, the New England Aquarium is urging the public to be vigilant after the first white shark of the season was confirmed off the coast of Martha's Vineyard. Scientist John Grisholm says that the bite on the dead seal that was found at Lucy Vincent Beach in Chilmark was consistent with that of a white shark. He said that this is just the beginning of white shark season and that the number will increase throughout the summer with peak activity in the fall. Officials say that the public is urged to be shark smart by staying close to the shore, swimming, paddling, kayaking, and surfing in groups, and avoiding areas with seals or visible schools of fish. There's a contract dispute between Cape Cod Health and a union representing 1,400 employees. Tory Gates reports.
5: The issue revolves around wages and the proposal by the healthcare provider to require some employees to pay more for health insurance. Members of the Service Employees International Union, United Healthcare Workers, demonstrated this week in Hyannis to call attention to the ongoing dispute. CCHC says employees hired before 2011 pay 2% of the cost of health insurance. They want those workers to pay 5.5% next year, 8.5% in 2028. A federal mediator is working to resolve the matter. I'm Tory Gates.
4: 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The Red Sox will now visit the Atlanta Braves for a three-game series that begins tonight. Pre-game can be heard beginning at 6:15 on Cape Cod Sports Radio 96.3, with first pitch scheduled for 7:15. 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
7: NFL schedules for the upcoming season are out, and as rumored, the Patriots open Wednesday night, September 9th, in a Super Bowl rematch in Seattle. The home opener is week two against the Steelers. The Red Sox gave up three runs to the Phillies in the eighth. They lose 3-1, dropping 2 of 3 in the series. The Sox are in Atlanta tonight, and the Celtics are bringing back former player Isaiah Thomas as a pro and college scout. I'm Matt McCord.
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8: A stop-and-go ride in Mashpee on 28 North. Expect that busier traffic before Route 130. Route 3 South has eased up to the Sagamore Bridge with an under 5-minute delay, but is still a bit heavier on Sandwich Road West at Galloway's Arena. I'm Gina Genesis.
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10: Now, your look at the 1 degree outside weather network forecast for Cape Cod and the islands.
13: I'm 1 degree outside meteorologist Danielle Noyce with your forecast. Mostly cloudy, chance of a passing shower, especially later in the day today. Highs around 55 with a northeast to northerly wind at 10 to 15 miles per hour. Clearing tonight, patchy fog, lows in the upper 40s. Tomorrow, sunny and milder, low to mid 60s. Southwest wind gusting around 30 miles per hour. Sunday, partly cloudy and warm, around 70. Low risk of an isolated shower. For the only forecast you need to know, download our free 1 degree outside weather app.
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16: 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It'll become noticeably warmer with high temperatures well up in the 70s. Sunday, sunny, temperatures near 80 degrees. And you can get your weather all day long on WTAG.com.
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0: Welcome back. All right, 855-403-9846. In the home stretch here, but yes, Cape Cod, we have a bonus hour. Still in for the Dean, Ed Lambert. Let's go to Robert, wants to talk about the UFO files. Hi, Robert.
17: Hey, Jim, thanks for taking my call.
0: How
17: and
0: are
17: good
0: you?
17: Morning.
0: Good morning.
17: I'm doing well. What?
0: Good morning, yes. Good, I'm glad to hear that.
17: Yes, yes. Well, I want to talk about UFOs.
0: Sure.
17: And do they have to wear seatbelts and have airbags?
0: That's a good question. Wait a minute. Do they have to be electric, Robert? Robert, do they have to be electric?
17: And thank God Biden's not president anymore.
0: Yeah, I know. I know. Well,
17: they can use all that space fuel they want. I don't know. But
0: I really think we should, you know, they should be brought into the 21st century with us, and they can't burn anything to propel their flying objects. They can't.
17: Exactly. No. Exactly. I mean, what are they doing on vacation and come over here and crash?
0: Yeah.
17: I mean, come on, guys.
0: Yeah, I know.
17: Yeah. And you traveled all across the universe and you're going to crash land? Okie dokie, nice job.
0: I know.
17: That was a crappy vacation movie.
0: It does sound like that. But you know what? There are other people who believe that UFOs are people visiting us from the future, time traveling.
17: Oh, man.
0: I know. Listen, that's great for a movie. And I actually, like, it drives Kathy crazy. I love movies about time travel. She doesn't. She doesn't like movies about time travel, or she's not really a science fiction person. But I love
17: them.
0: Cool. And when it has time travel in it, I love it, whether it be to the future or to the past. But do I think that there are people from the future visiting us? No. I mean, no. If UFOs were visiting us, if you're good enough to get yourself all the way over here from some.
17: Why did you crash without a seatbelt?
0: It's exactly. Robert, excellent call, excellent point, and thank you for holding. 855-403-9846. Hey, here's my friend. Haven't heard from him in a while. Les in Pawtucket. Good morning, sir.
18: Good morning, Jim.
0: What's on your mind, Les?
18: Well, Trump doesn't like...

0: China, we have to reckon with. Am I right, Don?
1: Yes, you are. And Europe is not helping us at all.
0: No. No, they're not.
1: As far as Iran goes.
0: No, they're not. Well, wait a minute. We've got now the French and the Brits heading to the Strait of Hormuz. Because, by the way, they really do need that, more so than us. I mean, we would like to have it fixed because then our prices would come down worldwide. But for now, in terms of supply, we don't have any worries about supply. They do. They absolutely have worries about supply in Europe. As they don't produce any of their own, and they're dependent upon everybody else. So, Don, good call.
1: They're just coming in to help sweep up.
0: Yeah, that's right. Right, come in. You come in the ninth inning and you hit a double and you think you won the game. You know.
1: Yeah, you call them blisters. They show up after the work is done.
0: They show up after the work is done. Very good, Don. Thank you for the call. 855-403-9846. 855-403-9846. You know, J.D. Vance was up in Maine yesterday, doing a great job and shining a big light on fraud in Maine for things like welfare, food stamps. Do you remember, this was a long while ago, Maine decided to take the waiver from the federal government and require people who are of a certain age and healthy, who are receiving food stamps, required them to work. And their rolls on their SNAP rolls dropped by a third. Why? Because these people were already working. They were working under the table. But they were collecting food stamps. And they weren't going to go work some part-time job somewhere to be able to continue to get their food stamps. They're already working. But now up in Maine, they've uncovered tens of millions of dollars in fraud. Fraud for these social welfare programs. And the fact that Vance went up there, this is going to be a theme in the midterm election. It is. Why are you going to allow Democrats to come back in with all of the fraud they allow to happen with your tax dollars? You see what I'm getting at there. 855-403-9846. A final word when we return. You're listening to the Jim Polito Show. You are not alone.
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12: In the history of cinema, few films have been as successful as The Godfather. Francis Ford Coppola's gangster epic set a new standard not just for movies about the mafia, but for movies in general. Although, if you talk to the people who made it, The Godfather's prospects for success were far from assured. In fact, before its release, they were pretty bleak.
13: And they said, we're finished, this is over. The movie's not going to work. You gotta get rid of those guys. It's a disaster.
12: Then Leave the Gun, Take the Cannoli. My co-host Mark Seal and I strip back the varnish of movie history and talk to never-before-heard-from sources to get at what really made the process so arduous. Leave the Gun, Take the Cannoli is based on my co-host Mark's best-selling book of the same title. 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We sift through innumerable accounts, many of them conflicting, and try to get to the truth of what really happened. Leave the Gun, Take the Cannoli features new and archival interviews with Francis Ford Coppola.
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0: Welcome back. 855-403-9846. Hey, this is a treat here. Usually it's Bad Joke Brian, but Rick the Redneck has a joke for us. Is it family friendly, Rick?
25: Absolutely.
0: All right, go for it.
25: I know better than that. first, real quick, I agree with that previous caller that Trump needs to just finish this and get it over with.
0: Yeah.
25: I agree with you guys on that. Here's a quick joke. Did you hear about the dyslexic, agnostic, and insomniac?
0: The dyslexic, agnostic, insomniac. No, I did not.
25: He laid awake at night wondering if there was a dog.
0: He laid awake at night wondering if there was a dog. Rick, Luca, what do you think? Yeah, I give it to him.
25: Yeah,
0: I give it
25: there to him. You go. Get the rim shot. Have a good week.
0: You too. Rick the Redneck from Rhode Island, folks. That was a good one. Laid awake at night wondering if there was a dog. Oh, that's good. That is so good. 855-403-9846. Hey, for the Cape Cod folks, yes, we will be doing another hour, the Power Hour. The Dean, Ed Lambert, is out, and we'll be back. Don't worry. Also, we were going to have Mike Armstrong at 9:30 for a deep dive during the that hour, and unfortunately something came up for him, so he can't make it, but I rescheduled him to Monday at 9:30 for our deep dive. Hey, all you have to do is mention his name, and here he is, Bad Joke Brian. Good morning, Brian.
1: Good morning, Jim.
0: How are you?
1: Good. How much time do I have?
0: Oh, you got plenty of time. You got 3 minutes.
1: All right, plenty of time then. Yeah, I got some Star Wars jokes for you. I would have told him last week, but you had a guest on in the last segment.
0: Oh, that's right. I had Mike on the regular show doing his deep dive.
1: Yeah,
0: I'm sorry.
1: So it would have been time appropriate because of Star Wars Day last week.
0: May the 4th, but that's okay. Hey, it's good. I love Star Wars. I'm a big fan. Go for it.
1: All right. What computer program do Jedi use most often?
0: A computer program to Windows and forums. I don't know.
1: Adobe One Kenobi.
0: We use Adobe here, actually. We use the Adobe audio here.
2: Just using it a few minutes ago.
0: You what?
2: Just using it a few minutes
0: ago. Were you?
2: Ago.
0: Yeah. It's great software. It's great. Even I can use it. So, all right. Go ahead.
1: What company does Han Solo use it was to get food for his first co-pilot?
0: Wookiee. I don't know.
1: Chewie.
0: Sadly, I have the Chewie app, but yeah. Okay, one more?
1: Yes. What did Luke say to Leia when she and Han were splitting up?
0: I don't know.
1: May divorce be with you.
0: Bad joke, Brian. I don't think that name is appropriate, but you like it, so we'll continue to use it. Bad joke, Brian. You have a great weekend, sir. Thank you very much.
1: You as well, Jim. Thank you.
0: All righty. So, anyway, as I said, we've got the Cape another hour. And listen, Tommy B told us this is going to be, we're going to get some decent weather here. So my advice and my final word is get outside. I mean, really, think about our New England summers, okay? And I know they're better than other parts, some other parts of the country. But get outside and enjoy it and breathe that air. Feel that sun. Be careful with the sun, but breathe that air. Feel that sun. Spend time with people because, man, it was a tough winter, and the spring so far has not been all that great. And who knows what the summer is going to bring. Although Tommy's got a gut feeling that it's going to be a decent summer. But keep yourself outside as much as you can. Look, we lived in caves, you know, before we really got civilized. We lived in caves, but the bottom line is we were built for the outside, obviously with clothing. So get out there and enjoy it.

0: do it for today, folks. Please take a moment to think about the men and women of this country who wear the uniform, wore the uniform, or those who made the ultimate sacrifice in that uniform. Please respect our men and women in blue. We lost 65 of them on this day in history. 30 were shot to death. You know who liked to get outside? Julie Flynn. So get outside and remember.
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7: He talks about the talks. I'm Dave Anthony, Fox News. President Trump talked to reporters on Air Force One this morning, hours after leaving China.
8: The president sees an incredible guy.
7: It's hard to hear that in the White House video, but the president says as he flies back to Washington, they made a lot of trade deals. They also discussed Taiwan, which the U.S. backs militarily, but China considers its territory.
8: The last thing we need right now is a war. That's 9,500 miles away.
7: And they discussed Iran and getting the Strait of Hormuz back open.
8: We control the strait, and they've done no business. Literally, they've done no business in the last 2.5 weeks, which is approximately $500 million a day.
7: And the president says China's leader agrees Iran can't have a nuclear weapon. As for the enriched uranium he's demanding Iran gives up,
8: I want to get it. And they agreed to it, but then they took it back, but they'll agree to it eventually.
7: Democrats remain critical of the president's handling of Iran, though another attempt to pass a war powers resolution to limit military action failed in the House with a tie vote. Democratic Congressman Ro Khanna tells Fox Business they want to
9: make sure that the war ends, because it's literally hurting American farmers, American consumers, price of food, price of gas.
7: Oil prices, they're rising this morning, 3%. Gas is down a penny today, but it has spiked up more than $1.50 during this conflict with Iran. There are still no current positive hantavirus tests for any of the 18 passengers in quarantine in the U.S. in facilities in Georgia and Nebraska after being taken off the cruise ship that had a deadly outbreak. CDC director, or rather Dr. David Fitter, says there are 23 others being monitored for virus symptoms and two other groups across several states.
10: Second, passengers who had already left the ship and had already returned home before the outbreak was identified. And third, people who may have been exposed during travel.
7: America's listening to Fox News.
11: For 250 years, Americans have believed in one powerful idea. We were meant to live free. 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
12: 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I'm Brian Berner with this WXTK News Update.
2: A sandwich man has pleaded guilty to federal theft and wire fraud charges for stealing food and kitchen equipment for his beach snack bar. The U.S. Attorney for the District of Massachusetts says that between 2014 and 2025, Patrick Van Cott stole the items for use at his private snack shack business at Sandy Neck Beach Park in Barnstable. They say that Van Cott was able to do this because he was the director of food services for Plymouth Public Schools at the time, when he allegedly spent thousands of dollars on refrigerators, freezers, condiments, paper goods, and food using school funds. Court officials say that Van Cott is due back in court on August 19th for sentencing. The International Fund for Animal Welfare says that volunteers are monitoring a dolphin that may be ailing or in distress near the new Seabury Marina in Mashpee. On Thursday morning, they say the dolphin was seen swimming in circles in a marshy area, and the IFAW says it's ready to assist the dolphin if help is needed. And in sports, the Red Sox lost to the Phillies 3-1 last night. The Red Sox will now visit the Atlanta Braves for a three-game series that begins tonight. Pregame can be heard beginning at 6:15 on Cape Cod Sports Radio 96.3, with first pitch scheduled for 7:15. I'm Brian Berner, News Radio 95, WXTK.
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12: 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On our next episode, we'll explain why the first black woman elected to Congress, Shirley Chisholm, forgave one of America's most notorious racists. You won't want to miss the next episode of Our American Stories.
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13: Construction zone in East Ham and also in T-Ticket causing slower traffic. That T-Ticket work zones on 28 North and South at Oxbow and Sandwich Roads. Also in East Ham on Route 6 between Salt Pond and Depot Roads. I'm Gina Genesis.
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15: I'm 1 degree outside meteorologist Danielle Noyce with your forecast. Mostly cloudy, chance of a passing shower, especially later in the day today. Highs around 55 with a northeast to northerly wind at 10 to 15 miles per hour. Clearing tonight, patchy fog, lows in the upper 40s. Tomorrow, sunny and milder, low to mid 60s. Southwest wind gusting around 30 miles per hour. Sunday, partly cloudy and warm, around 70. Low risk of an isolated shower. For the only forecast you need to know, download our free 1 degree outside weather app.
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0: never give in. 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
2: We shall never surrender.
3: Good morning, Cape Cod. Jim Polito here with you this Friday. And hey, we're going to continue freestyling. You make the call. You pick the topic. It's all you. 508-775-9985. 508-775-9985. You make the call. You pick the topic. It's all you. Bob is there in the studio. Now, this I found very, very interesting. I didn't get to really hear a lot of Brian Berner's news today. I don't know if he had this or not, but a $3 million mansion is on the market on the island of Nantucket, and it's free. Okay, well, here's the thing. The mansion, the building is free. It doesn't include the property. So what you have to do is take the property, and it's located at 140 Surfside Road, and you have to move it somewhere else. Now, obviously, you're going to move it on the island, right? You're not going to try to load a house onto a what? Onto a barge and bring it somewhere else? I don't think so. But it's all part of the island's demolition delay bylaw. It's been in, I remember when this was enacted. It was 2024. And they wanted to encourage the relocation of homes rather than their demolition. Right. What was the idea behind it? Well, they wanted to stop all of the teardowns. They wanted to maintain some of the aesthetic of the island. Yes, the island. No, but let me give an example. So Kathy's family has the place in Papanesset. And her grandpa built it back in, I don't know, 72. And it hasn't really, I mean, there's been some updates to it, but it's pretty much that house. Now, the street they're on still has some of those basically three-season houses, you know, the ones you can't winter in. But three-season houses, still has some of them. But it's also got a lot of the McMansions. People buy the lot. It's a teardown, and they put up a McMansion. And what they've been trying to do is restrict people to the size of the original foundation. Because, I mean, people were building places that were huge. And, you know, taking one of those little, you know, the quaint Cape Cod cottage, the one floor, you know, little place. They were taking those, knocking them down, digging a giant hole, putting in a new foundation, and then building a massive place. And so anyway, what was I going to say? There are ways around it. You can just have that be the foundation and then build an overhang, you know, and put it on stilts and then kind of cover it up. Yeah, you can do that. But that's what Nantucket is trying to prevent. So they are hoping that somebody will buy this. So this, by the way, I picked this up nationally, but the story was in the Nantucket Current. And this is what they're trying to do. They're trying to preserve. And, well, you know, it's an island where, my God, you have to get permission to paint your house. But anyway, hey, listen. Suzanne Conley is on the line, and she wants to give us an update on the wind turbines. Good morning, Suzanne.
4: Good morning, Jim. How are you?
3: I'm good. How are you?
4: Good, good. Just a little news, and I waited till the Cape Cod hour because everyone, you know, hangs on the news of the wind farm project. Anyway, this week on Wednesday, apparently the New England Wind One, which is the project that wants to put two new extra high voltage massive offshore cables under Craigville Beach,
3: yes,
4: and then go through Craigville Center. They told the town that they are postponing their plans indefinitely.
3: Really?
4: Yes, sir.
3: That's a huge victory.
4: Yeah, it's a, you know, there's a lot that goes into the pressure they're facing. A lot of it is financial. A lot of it is in terms of materials, supply. A lot of it is Washington, the Trump administration's sympathy toward these projects. But our lobbyist in Washington tells us all the time, a lot of the difficulty is due to the really massive opposition to these projects up and down the Eastern Seaboard. And we're very happy to be part of that, along with Paul Barnstable Speaks, which has been opposing the use of Craigville Beach we're going on 4 years, Jim, of having this fight.
3: Yeah.
4: But I posted this news. It's not the end, but it's good news. I posted it on our Facebook page, Save Greater Dallas Beach, and the reaction was, you know, just people are so thrilled that, you know, that this is where we are with this. They were supposed to start this fall, Jim.
3: No, I know.
4: Yeah.
3: That's good for you. That is amazing. That is amazing. Good. You know, again, I'm not blowing smoke up the Cape audience, but
4: organize, Jim.
3: Cape Cod knows how to organize and does it. And this is an example of, as I, you know, I beat the drum all day long. You got to get involved locally. You got to get involved locally. That's where it can impact you sometimes more than who's in the White House. And here's a perfect example. And you guys got involved, and now they're not going to destroy that beach. And now they're not going to put.
4: For the time being.
3: And that also means that they're not going to put one of those toxic battery stations. You know, I mean, if you're not going to have a line coming off through the beach, then you're probably not rushing to get your toxic battery station hooked up.
4: So we don't think there's any plan to put a what they call a BESS, a battery energy storage system here on the Cape. The problem is the massive substations on top of the Cape Cod Sole Source Aquifer. Now, the first project had to build one on Independence Drive in Hyannis. The second one would build one adjacent to Iano Road, right there near Route 6, where the old motel is.
3: Yeah.
4: They bought that motel. They want to knock it down and build an enormous, ugly substation right there at that exit into Hyannis. And then the third project, which would they want to land three of these things at Dallas Beach in Osterville. That would end up on Oak Street on the other side of Route 6. But it's just been a nightmare fighting these people. This has just been a nightmare from the start. The way they planned this, Jim, was facada from day one.
3: Yeah. But, you know, and here's the thing about it. They will look the other way. These are the so-called environmentalists, you know, and they will look the other way with killing whales, everything else. It doesn't matter because it's all for Mother Earth, and it's all in the religion of man-made climate change. And you know, they just
4: the first people we called was the Audubon Society, Jim, and we were horrified. And when they told us what they planned to do, and their line remains to this day: climate change will kill more birds than ocean wind farms, than wind turbines.
3: Yeah, I'm sorry, Audubon folks, but you know your devotion to this fake religion is not going to save you.
4: That's how we feel.
3: But it is. You know what, Suzanne? And again, I want to give you the big credit that you deserve, and everybody else who did this.
4: A whole group of people.
3: Yeah. But I also want to remind everybody about this stuff with the way that they treat this like a religion. The left, this, you're going to, you know, oh, no, it doesn't matter. We can kill the birds. We can kill the whales because it's all in of this. And yet there you can't prove to me conclusively that man-made climate change is changing the climate. When those pilgrims landed at First Encounter, we were in a mini ice age. Explain to me why we were, and then because the Plymouth, Mayflower did not run on a Caterpillar diesel engine. It did not. It ran on wind. Tell me how we started to warm after that. Because we weren't burning any fossil fuel. How did we start to warm after the mini ice age? And right there on the Cape, it's really so good that you folks fought this fight where the pilgrims landed.
4: This is true. I have to tell you, their narrative is crumbling. I think more and more scientists are coming out really questioning this data. And yep. I believe a lot of it is bogus data from people with limited credentials. But anyway, I really appreciate your taking the call.
3: Yeah, thank you, Suzanne.
4: Happy Friday
3: to you, too, yeah. And congratulations. Take care. Right. Suzanne Connolly, folks, what great work. There's your example of getting involved locally. Now, what you have to remember is the nut jobs are involved locally. You know they're out there. You know they go to your town meetings, they go to your school board meetings, and they don't require marching orders. They already know what their job is to do. And that's why I say make sure you get involved locally. It doesn't mean you have to run for office. You don't have to do as much as Suzanne did. But if you vote and do a little and get informed, you can make a major, major difference in what's going on. Okay, we're going to take a little break here. And if you want to get on board, please do. 508-775-9985. 508-775-9985. Jim Polito in for the Dean Ed Lambert. You are not alone.
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0: everybody. Hey, if you heard me say earlier that Mike Armstrong was going to be with us at 9:30, something came up. He had to reschedule for his deep dive. But Monday, he will be with us here at 9:30 for his monthly deep dive. So good to go, good to go, good to go, folks. All right. 508-775-9985. I only talked about this a little during the regular hours of the show, but that in Bangor, Maine, J.D. Vance was there yesterday. And he was really leading the charge on domestic policy and really the looming midterms. So an issue in the looming midterms are going to be anti-fraud. You know how he's doing this anti-fraud task force. This is going to be a big issue because Democrats are ignoring it. Democrats are refusing to pay attention to the fraud. And part of the reason is it's mostly their people who are involved in the fraud. Let's take a look at Minneapolis and Ilhan Omar and the Somali population there. Come on. But anyway, this is going to be something that I believe will be an issue. People don't like to be ripped off, and especially when it's fraudulent welfare. Do you remember what an issue that was when Ronald Reagan was running for president in 1980? Just about welfare fraud. And of course, he was called a racist for it because he was demonizing the poor. You know, when he was talking about a welfare mother collecting three or four checks, you know, ripping off the system. Folks, it's happening again. Only now, it's institutionalized. It's not just like an individual gaming the system. It's an organization where there should be a RICO prosecution. It's an organization, and I hope there are. It's an organization doing the ripping off. And in Maine, it's happening. Now, interesting that he's in Bangor. I don't know if you were there, but I told the story about Bangor. A couple moved from Houston, Texas, up to Bangor. And they thought they were getting away from climate change and getting to a nice place. And all of a sudden they realized, wow, this is San Francisco light. There are drug addicts here and they're defecating on the sidewalk in front of our house. Yeah, absolutely. And that's not good. So anyway, J.D. Vance said yesterday in Bangor, since the task force began, we've already uncovered widespread fraud and are aggressively preventing it from ever happening again. So here's some examples. We found that nearly $29 billion went to the same Social Security numbers across multiple states. Imagine that. And he said, oh, and hold on, I got better ones, because the whole room gasped when he did that. $139 million got sent to dead people. Yeah. Amazing. This is important. I do think it's going to matter. Look, it's still going to boil down to the economy. All right. Yes. The major driving factor. And if the price of gas isn't down by then, we're in trouble. If the price of gas isn't down by then, we are in trouble. But I believe it will be. And on top of all of that, we're going to add to it, the price of gas comes down, and all of these other factors. The fraud, it makes people mad. Mad people vote, you know. I mean, just look at the left. But when people get mad, they vote. And this is an issue that can bring in independents, too. Again, ultimately, it's the economy, right? 1992, it's the economy, stupid. But these things help. And there's other issues. The refusal of the left to let go of the transgender butchery of children. They don't want to let it go. To ride that baby all the way down into the ground, because you will. If you keep that up, you're going to ride that baby all the way down into the ground. It's just, it's not going to work. Not going to be good. 508-775-9985. 508-775-9985. And good news from Suzanne Connolly, just about tearing up the beach to put in their dumb windmill transmission lines. This is great. Kind of makes what Joe Biden was doing down there look very silly. Remember he showed up? Remember he showed up down in Fall River? Well, he was actually in Somerset and was talking about how they're going to make all that cable there. Yeah, for all the offshore turbines. These offshore turbines. And imagine that, Suzanne, telling us that the Audubon Society said global warming will kill more birds than any windmill ever will. You know you're a devotee of a religion when you start talking like that, when you're supposed to be people of science. That's not. I know Mr. Audubon, the illustrator who started it, he's probably rolling over in his grave. Yep, he is. What do you mean you're putting windmills out there? Okay, Jim Polito in for the Dean, Ed Lambert, 508-775-9985. You are not alone.
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2: Good morning, I'm Brian Berner with this WXTK News Update. A fire in Dennis destroyed at least three mobile homes on Thursday. They say that the fire at the Sun Retreats RV Resort on Old Wharf Road broke out at around 10:30 on Thursday morning, and crews say that they were able to contain the blaze before it spread to a nearby structure. Fire officials say that no injuries were reported, and the cause of the fire is still under investigation. A sandwich man has pleaded guilty to federal theft and wire fraud charges for stealing food and kitchen equipment for his beach snack bar. The U.S. Attorney for the District of Massachusetts says that between 2014 and 2025, Patrick Van Cott stole the items for use at his private snack shack business at Sandy Neck Beach Park in Barnstable. They say that Van Cott was able to do this because he was the director of food services for Plymouth Public Schools at the time, when he allegedly spent thousands of dollars on refrigerators, freezers, condiments, paper goods, and food used school funds. Court officials say that Van Cott is due back in court on August 19th for sentencing. As Memorial Day approaches, the New England Aquarium is urging the public to be vigilant after the first white shark of the season was confirmed off the coast of Martha's Vineyard. Scientist John Grisholm says that the bite on the dead seal that was found at Lucy Vincent Beach in Chilmark was consistent with that of a white shark. He said that this is just the beginning of white shark season and that the number will increase throughout the summer with peak activity in the fall. Officials say that the public is urged to be shark smart by staying close to the shore, swimming, paddling, kayaking, and surfing in groups, and avoiding areas with seals or visible schools of fish. There's a contract dispute between Cape Cod Health and a union representing 1,400 employees. Tory Gates reports.
3: The issue revolves around wages and the proposal by the healthcare provider to require some employees to pay more for health insurance. Members of the Service Employees International Union, United Healthcare Workers, demonstrated this week in Hyannis to call attention to the ongoing dispute. CCHC says employees hired before 2011 pay 2% of the cost of health insurance. They want those workers to pay 5.5% next year, 8.5% in 2028. A federal mediator is working to resolve the matter. I'm Tory Gates.
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5: Use caution through construction zones in T-Ticket and also in East Ham, affecting both sides of 28 between Oxbow and Sandwich Roads. Also on Route 6 between Salt Pond and Depot Roads, but no reported crashes across the Cape. I'm Gina Genesis.
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7: I'm 1 degree outside meteorologist Danielle Noyce with your forecast. Mostly cloudy, chance of a passing shower, especially later in the day today. Highs around 55 with a northeast to northerly wind at 10 to 15 miles per hour. Clearing tonight, patchy fog, lows in the upper 40s. Tomorrow, sunny and milder, low to mid 60s. Southwest wind gusting around 30 miles per hour. Sunday, partly cloudy and warm around 70. Low risk of an isolated shower. For the only forecast you need to know, download our free 1 degree outside weather app.
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Welcome back. Jim Polito in for the Dean, Ed Lambert, 508-775-9985. Doing a little freestyling on this Friday. You make the call. You pick the topic. It's all you. So, here we go. I'm reading a story here in the Daily Caller that just popped up. And it's about the Massachusetts state troopers who were canned for refusing to take the COVID-19 vaccination. I mean, it's really sickening. And one of them they are highlighting is the story of one of them is Christopher Dolan. He was a state trooper. He started off as an intern for the Massachusetts State Police back in 1995, worked his way all the way up, was decorated, and and he had, this was 9 days before he was scheduled to retire. He was suspended for insubordination, unsatisfactory performance, and it was all related to refusing the COVID-19 vaccine. And he said the reason that he didn't want to take the vaccine was a religious exemption. It was not granted by Charlie Baker. By the way, the Daily Caller has former Governor Charlie Baker identified in this story as a Democratic governor. It's not. He's a Republican. Well, I know a lot of people would say Charlie was. Yeah, but no. Charlie was a Republican, and his appeal to the executive was not granted. And there was about 30 others. Now, Charlie Dolan's concern was in designing this vaccination, they had used aborted fetal cells. Now, I had said to people, you know, there were the stories coming out that there were aborted fetal cells in the vaccines. And no, that is not true. It did not contain any of that. But there were people who had concerns that the vaccine was developed using those cells. So for a religious exemption, the person can say, yeah, that's, that's not good. And so anyway, they're just going through his story and what he went through. Imagine that 9 days before your retirement, after a career with nothing but accolades. And he got canned. Well, now all of these folks are getting their back pay and everything else. They went to arbitration. And arbitration said, you know, you get it back. But he's kind of, you know, for everything he had to put up with for all that time, it's kind of like you want to say at the end, where do I go now to get my reputation back? Right? Where do I go to get my reputation back? We talked COVID earlier this week because we were discussing Anthony Fauci and it got a lot of interest. And by the way, if you're interested in this, 508-775-9985. Bob.

0: Good morning, Jim. How are you today?
1: I'm very good, thank you, sir.
0: Yeah, I'm a little peeved by the BPD acquiring that gentleman's non-lethal weapon. Do we know anything more about it?
1: I don't. I haven't. You know what? And he hasn't. I put it out there again the other day and hoped that he would reconnect with us. And I know that he's talked to Ed in the past, but I don't have contact information. I believe it was Mike and Brewster. But, I mean, we're going by simply what he said, and I'm going to assume he's being honest and telling us the story, but I don't understand how, I mean, they can seize something from you if it's an active criminal investigation. I mean, law enforcement does have the right to do that. My question is, what is the active, you know, investigation? The guy told you the truth. He said he pointed the burner launcher. Now, unless the Barnstable police are going after him for this, look, if I walk into a bank with a toy gun and point it at somebody, you might as well have used a real gun because that person doesn't know it's a toy gun. And in the law, that will be treated as if it were a firearm. Okay, to pretty close to the same extent. All right, maybe they're looking at it like that because the black Byrna launcher really looks like a semi-automatic gun. And I remember when I was a news reporter, this is before Byrna launchers, there were people carrying around these BB guns, basically air guns, BB guns, that looked remarkably like a real firearm. And so young people could get their hands on one, they'd put it in their belt, and they would brandish it on occasion, and some average person can't tell the difference. And a cop certainly can't tell the difference in the heat of the moment. It's very difficult. And they did a little test with me because they know I have firearms, and they put two firearms on the table. They covered them up with a sheet. They lifted up the sheet and then put it back down and said, okay, which one's real, which one's fake? I couldn't do it. It was just a guess. I really couldn't do it at all. So maybe they're going to charge him with that because it appeared to be a firearm. Maybe they're going to charge him with that. I don't know. But I hope we do learn more about it.
0: Well, Jim, being a two-time felon, if somebody's going to confront me, if I happen to be on the right day, I will take out my illegal firearm and I will pump them full of lead and I will wait for the police and make sure that they understand that it was self-defense.
1: Yeah, well, good.
0: I'll take my chance with the jury. What's going on today is absolutely bananas in this state.
1: Yeah, I understand. And let me just caution you, you know, having a firearm in this state now is against the law. And if they caught you with that, you know, you're definitely going to be prosecuted. Definitely going to be prosecuted.
0: And so be it. But once again, my family will be safe.
1: Yeah. I understand where you're coming from. I get it. Thank you very much, Manny, for the call. Let's go to Karen from Centerville. She wants to talk about Dr. Fauci. Hello, Karen.
2: Good morning. I was listening to the program yesterday, and there were so many callers.
1: Oh,
2: I decided
1: Karen!
2: To wait.
1: Karen, yes. It's you. How are you?
2: I'm good.
1: I recognize your voice.
2: I'm enjoying the spring.
1: Good.
2: Image of flowers and trees, and it's such a pretty ride. I came to the Berkshires last night because
1: nice.
2: A couple of my friends have cancer. So,
1: I'm sorry, Karen.
2: I know. But we're in that age group, you know. Something's going to get us. We just don't know what it is. But anyway, it was a beautiful ride. I want to get back to Fauci. Do you remember when he said there were two things? He said, what's a little gain of function? And then he was talking about it like it was like you had a cold or something.
1: Oh, yeah.
2: But the one that really got me was when he was being challenged and he said, I am the science.
1: Oh, I know. That's why I call him Pope Fauci, because he considers himself infallible. He considers himself

0: infallible, because the Pope is infallible on matters of faith, and right. So Fauci is, he's the science. So if you attack the science, you know, I am the science.
1: Well, you know, it's the arrogance, and it's the pushing. First, they made everybody so afraid, and then, and you don't know, but they weren't being calm about it, and they used that fear. I have friends right now that are still getting the COVID shot.
0: Oh, God.
1: They're on number 6.
0: Oh, my God, Karen.
1: So, no. But I also know people that, a person that worked in ICU and full hazmat with patients that were there, and he has a background where he had worked with, as as a psychologist, and he would stop. He cleaned the rooms, was the job that he was doing.
0: Yeah.
1: And the people that were there, he would put his hand on the arm of someone there and just say, you know, I'm here every day. You know, you hang in there.
0: Yeah.
1: And everything, just to reassure them. And they told him he was taking too much time with cleaning each room.
0: Oh, boy.
1: But where's the humanity?
0: There wasn't. And, you know, there I was in the hospital for 10 days. My wife couldn't come and see me. Thank God my primary care doctor would call the hospital every day for an update and then call my wife.
1: I know.
0: I try to calm her. And that's what makes me so angry, Karen. Oh, so angry.
1: It just kept all of us afraid. And I had a business. I lost my business because I worked one-on-one, face-to-face with people.
0: I remember that. Yep, I remember.
1: So, again, I mean, economically, and the whole thing, and then saying, okay, well, you're an old person, and you go to the supermarket first thing in the morning. Well, I don't do anything first thing in the morning except have my breakfast.
0: Right.
1: So I said, well, this is silly. Where's the common sense? What works for me?
0: Yeah.
1: And so absolutely. I would wait until the stores were closing earlier. I'd wait like for 20 minutes before the store closed. I'd have my little list, go in, get it. There were very, very few people there by that time.
0: Yep.
1: And there was a third thing that happened. I made some food for my friend in Yarmouth.
0: Yeah.
1: And we had the curfew in the beginning.
0: Oh, yeah. I forgot about that.
1: I got stopped. I got stopped by the police.
0: Wow.
1: At 10 o'clock because I didn't want to go out in a lot of traffic and everything, so I just went over to her house. I told her I was coming. I had made lasagna, so I just said, okay,
0: very nice.
1: I'm going to bring you, and I have a salad. I said, I will bring it to you, and she said, I can't come out. I said, I can't see you, and she had one of those big doors that was glass for the storm door, and at least we got to see each other. I put the bag there in front of the door.
0: Yeah.
1: We sort of talked to the door and waved. And then I was coming home, and I got stopped in Hyannis.
0: Amazing.
1: And they said that I was breaking curfew. You know, I couldn't believe it.
0: It went to their heads. Karen, I got to get to a break, and it's so good to hear from you. But, yes, it went to their heads. And I'm not talking about the cop, but the Democrats, it went to their heads, and they said, wow, this is great power we have. Hey, it was John, I'm sorry, not Mike, John is on the phone about the Byrna that was taken away from him. So, wow, we'll get more information. You're listening to Jim Polito in for the Dean, Ed Lambert. 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
9: Here's what you've made popular by getting your stream on. 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In at 8 is Euphoria on HBO Max. Your Friends and Neighbors on Apple TV is up one spot to 7 this week. The Pitt on HBO Max remains on the chart at 6. Margo's Got Money Troubles on Apple TV remains at 5, with From on MGM Plus falling out of the top 3 to 4. The Boys on Amazon Prime Video holds on to the 3 position this week. Debuting at 2 is Lord of the Flies on Netflix. And holding on to the top spot for a second week is the new mystery Widow's Bay on Apple TV, your number one streamed show.
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11: Here's something pretty disturbing I discovered while researching this podcast. This is what it actually says on the Los Angeles Police Department website. The site states that the Adult Missing Persons Unit investigates 3,200 cases a month, and 70% of those missing people are found or returned voluntarily within 2 or 3 days. It goes on to explain, and I quote here, "Since being a missing person is not a crime, police are given a very limited role while conducting these types of investigations." At the bottom of the webpage, it gets more disturbing. There's a section titled, "What if they never returned?" And here's the official police advice. In such situations, you may want to enlist the services of a private investigator to assist in your search. If you can't afford a PI, the police elaborate, quote, "Another option would be to contact the Salvation Army, which has a missing persons locator program." There is not a single sentence on the LAPD website that would lead a loved one of a missing person to have any faith that the police would properly investigate it. What the LAPD is basically saying is, if someone you love goes missing, don't overreact. They'll probably turn up, unless they don't, in which case you should get someone besides the police to look into it. All this is my way of saying, if the police took missing persons cases as seriously as they do, say, bank robberies, I wouldn't have had to do this podcast in the first place and end up chasing a violent criminal halfway around the country. I'm Neil Strauss, and you can hear the full story of To Live and Die in L.A.
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0: Welcome back, Jim Polito, in for the Dean, Ed Lambert, and I understand it's John on the phone. I'm sorry, John. I remembered you as Mike. I'm so sorry.
1: Okay.
0: John, who had his launcher taken away. So, John, is it still an active investigation? Have you been charged? I mean, what's going on?
1: I was charged and brought into court back in December 19th. I've been to court three times.
0: Yep.
1: With zero contact of this alleged victim.
0: Yep.
1: So, also, no contact with the victim on the day of the incident. He called the cops, made a report, and then they shut their phone off.
0: Yeah. So let me just make sure I got this straight. Are you charged with
1: assault with a dangerous... It might be a firearm charge. Hold on, I got the paperwork.
0: Okay,
1: right here.
0: Please do. So that's obviously why they're still holding on to it, because they're considering it an open case.
1: Not a firearm. No, it just says assault with dangerous weapon. I mean, in the police report, it explains that it's just a burner launcher. They said it right in the report at the end of it. John had a burner launcher. Blah blah, this and that. But the thing is I'm the one that got assaulted. This guy doesn't get any charges filed against him on my behalf, okay?
0: Right.
1: It's just me.
0: Now, John, let me ask this. So he got, as I remember it, he was in front of you. He got out of the car and walked around toward you, and you, because of your mobility issue, drew the burner and pointed it at him through the windshield, right?
1: Through the windshield, which would have hurt me a heck of a lot.
0: Right, of course, right. It would have bounced right off and, you know. But anyway, let me just say this. In terms of the case, first of all, my question would be, why was this man out of his car? Because if he was in his car, he wouldn't be able to see you pointing that thing. He'd have to see through the reflection of his rear window and the reflection of your windshield. And depending upon where the sun was that day, the position, which direction you were pointed in, it might have been completely impossible to see you. So this guy's admitting he got out of the car in traffic, right? You were at a red light.
1: No.
0: Right?
1: You see, I've heard the 911 call. He didn't admit to anything that he did. He just said, there was a road rage incident, a guy pointed a Glock at me, is what he said. He didn't get into the description how he exited the vehicle and he was going to come to my driver door.
0: But they had to interview him in order to come up with the charges.
1: Nope. No interview. No contact. Zero contact. They've got the phone call. That's it.
0: So he's never spoken with police?
1: Nope.
0: Not
1: as far as I know. I'll be going to court next week, and it'll be the fourth
0: time.
1: John, you
0: got to keep us posted. This is insane.
1: I'm sorry, brother. It's you have no idea. What everybody should really start looking up is the National Institute Health's peer-reviewed paperwork on the psychology of false charges and what it does to a person.
0: John. I'm sure, and I know you've got health. I know you've got health issues, too. I am so sorry for that. And I don't think you acted inappropriately.
1: Nope. Same with the private investigator, which is an ex-state cop and an ex-fed. They both said, no, you did the right thing.
0: This is crazy. This, and meanwhile, a guy who shot at police with a real firearm was released after 5 years and went out and started shooting up a street Memorial Drive in
1: they're trying to give me 2.5 for this, a minimum.
0: You gotta be kidding me.
1: For defending myself. All right, go deeper. I'll have to save it.
0: All right, well, I gotta run because we're actually out of time. But John, thank you for keeping in touch with us. I appreciate it because people are concerned. So thank you very much. All right, folks, that's it. Thank you, Kevin. Thank you, Bob. And thank you, listeners. Hey, it's not going to be as warm down there on the Cape as everywhere else. It's still going to be good. Jim, in for the Dean. You are not alone.
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3: He says we can't afford a war more than 9,000 miles away. I'm Dave Anthony, Fox News. That's what President Trump tells reporters about Taiwan while flying back from his trip to China, which considers the island its territory and warns about a potential confrontation. The president was asked, would the U.S. defend Taiwan if invaded?
4: There's only one person that knows that. You know who it is? Me. I'm the only person. That question was asked to me today by President Xi. I said, I don't talk about that.
3: Referencing in what the White House video that talks with China's leader Xi Jinping.
4: On Iran, it's very interesting. He feels strongly they can't have a nuclear weapon. He said that very strongly. They cannot have a nuclear weapon, and he wants them to open up the strait.
3: And oil prices are rising 2%. And when it comes to Iran, we're getting this audio from the president talking to Fox's Brett Baer before leaving China.
5: Did you underestimate the pain tolerance that Iran has?
6: I didn't underestimate anything. We hit them unbelievably hard.
3: But as Iran keeps halting most shipping in the Strait of Hormuz and the U.S. keeps blockading Iran's ports, the president also told Brett,
6: one thing is happening amazingly. Ships are floating up to Texas and Louisiana, and they're going to Alaska, and they're loading up with oil like we've never seen before.
3: That interview will air on Fox News Channel at 6 p.m. Eastern. Fox's Mark Meredith reports from the White House.
7: President Trump left China very happy with the way the trip went. He said plenty of nice things about his Chinese counterpart, but now comes the hard part. Will U.S.-China relations become more stable in the months ahead? The president says while he was on the ground in China, he got more of a commitment from the Chinese to buy more American products, from soybeans to Boeing planes.
3: It's up to 24 people dead in Ukraine's capital from a Russian barrage of drones and missiles this week. One flattened an apartment building in Kyiv where there is now a makeshift memorial growing. Dozens of other people were wounded, found injured in the rubble. 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
9: I'm Brian Berner with this WXTK News Update. A sandwich man has pleaded guilty to federal theft and wire fraud charges for stealing food and kitchen equipment for his beach snack bar. The U.S. Attorney for the District of Massachusetts says that between 2014 and 2025, Patrick Van Cott stole the items for use at his private snack shack business at Sandy Neck Beach Park in Barnstable. They say that Van Cott was able to do this because he was the director of food services for Plymouth Public Schools at the time, when he allegedly spent thousands of dollars on refrigerators, freezers, condiments, paper goods, and food using school funds. Court officials say that Van Cott is due back in court on August 19th for sentencing. And in sports, the Red Sox were topped by the Philadelphia Phillies 3-1 in their rubber match at Fenway. Boston has now dropped three of their last four games and will visit the Atlanta Braves for a three-game series that begins tonight. Pregame can be heard beginning at 6:15 on Cape Cod Sports Radio 96.3, with first pitch scheduled for 7:15. I'm Brian Berner, News Radio 95, WXTK.
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0: everything has. But, you know, you take a look at Microsoft stock, it still is 20% off its highs from last year. You take a look at Meta stock, and it is still 20% off its highs from last year. The only one of the big guys that's been able to make headway has been Google or Alphabet, whatever you want to call it. And that's partly because they are on the semiconductor side, too, with their... Google's got, what is it, the Trainium set of chips? Or is it the TPUs? Google's the TPUs that they have.
1: Yeah, I think so.
0: So like, they've got some things that they're doing on that side as well. But otherwise, you know, the big hyperscalers are not necessarily in a great spot. I mean, Oracle is still, you know, 40% off of where it was. Amazon, let's see, where are you hanging out? Amazon's bumped, but... again, Amazon, different business also, and they've got their Trainium chips. Again, yeah, they're on the semiconductor side, too. So I think that the jury's still out on whether the actual model makers are going to be able to figure this out. But the companies that they're buying the hard product from, yeah, there's been no questions there yet.
1: Yeah.
0: Let's see. Let's take a quick break. When we return, let's dig in more on the SpaceX IPO. We're expecting to get some information next week. We'll talk to you about what is coming next.
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10: He'll get back to Washington around dinner time. I'm Dave Anthony, Fox News, and as President Trump flies home from China.
11: We had a great stay. It was an amazing period of time.
10: He tells reporters in a White House video that he and China's leader Xi Jinping made a lot of trade deals, but Fox's Mark Meredith reports.
12: It is foreign policy dominating the day after the summit. The president says two major issues of mutual concern came up. First, Taiwan, which China claims as its own. The president said he made no firm commitment on what the U.S. would do if China were to invade Taiwan. And when it comes to Iran, the president says China wants to help end the conflict.
10: Before leaving China, the president also talked to Fox's Brett Baer in an interview that'll be on at 6 p.m. Eastern on Fox News Channel tonight. Brett asked if the president underestimated Iran's pain tolerance. He said no and added,
13: "We left their bridges. We left their electricity capacity. We can knock that all out in 2 days. 2 days, everything."
10: Now, Iran keeps blocking most shipping in the Strait of Hormuz. Since China buys most of Iran's oil, Fox's Lucas Tomlinson reports from Dubai.
14: During the Beijing summit between President Trump and General Secretary Xi, about a dozen ships made it out of the Strait of Hormuz, including some from China. It also turned violent again. An Indian-flagged livestock vessel was sunk off the coast of Oman. It's not clear if there was any livestock aboard. All 14 crew members were rescued. Another ship hijacked by Iranian commandos off the coast of UAE, last seen headed to Iranian waters.
10: The FBI is offering a $200,000 reward in the search for a former U.S. Air Force counterintelligence specialist.
15: She's accused of spying for Iran. Officials say 47-year-old Monica Witt's military service and work as a government contractor gave her access to top secret intelligence. It included the identities of some undercover personnel. The FBI says she then shared that information with Iran when she defected to the country in 2013.
10: That's Fox's Jillian Turner. 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
17: I'm Brian Berner with this WXTK News Update. A sandwich man has pleaded guilty to federal theft and wire fraud charges for stealing food and kitchen equipment for his beach snack bar. The U.S. Attorney for the District of Massachusetts says that between 2014 and 2025, Patrick Van Cott stole the items for use at his private snack shack business at Sandy Neck Beach Park in Barnstable. They say that Van Cott was able to do this because he was the director of food services for Plymouth Public Schools at the time, when he allegedly spent thousands of dollars on refrigerators, freezers, condiments, paper goods, and food using school funds. Court officials say that Van Cott is due back in court on August 19th for sentencing. And in sports, the Red Sox were topped by the Philadelphia Phillies 3-1 in their rubber match at Fenway. Boston has now dropped three of their last four games and will visit the Atlanta Braves for a three-game series that begins tonight. Pregame can be heard beginning at 6:15 on Cape Cod Sports Radio 96.3, with first pitch scheduled for 7:15. I'm Brian Berner, News Radio 95, WXTK.
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9: Ladies and gentlemen, the weekend.
10: As promised, we're joined by the one, the only Paul LaMonica, here to talk a little bit about what we are seeing in the IPO market. Paul, how you doing today?
11: Good, thanks. How you guys doing?
10: Doing well. So we had the much-hyped Cerebras IPO yesterday that went off very well. Like, basically, the polar opposite from the CoreWeave one at this time last year, which really struggled out of the gate before catching fire. And I'm wondering, you know, just your thoughts on where the tech IPO market sits right now and kind of what we're expecting over the rest of the year here.
11: Yeah, no, it's a great question. It's interesting because before the successful debut, at least for the first day, Cerebras has pulled back a little bit with the rest of the market. But at last check, it was only down about 3%, which isn't too dramatic given the nearly 70% spike yesterday. The tech IPOs actually hadn't really been a big part of the IPO market so far. It's been more biotech and a lot of the kind of AI enablers in the industrial space. But I think that Cerebras, because of AI chips and all of the excitement around that, we're seeing how semiconductor stocks have surged. This does bode well potentially for SpaceX, which should be going public sometime in June. Looks like they might be even giving their real filing, advancing beyond the confidential phase. That could be dropping as early as next week, according to reports. So a lot of investors are going to be focused now, I think, once again on tech IPOs, whether or not we get offerings maybe from Databricks, from Stripe, from Canva, design software company. And then, of course, OpenAI and Anthropic are the ones in AI that are looming large as well. They haven't filed yet, but everyone waiting for them to do so.
10: Is there any sense that there's so much supply coming from all of these tech IPOs that it could impact already public tech stocks?
11: Yeah, it's a great question. I have spoken to some people who wonder whether or not active managers, active fund managers, as well as retail investors, if they want to make room to own SpaceX and potentially OpenAI and Anthropic, do they have to sell other stocks in order to raise those proceeds? And where do those sales come? Do they come from other tech stocks or other parts of the market? But I think what's going to be really interesting, though, is that you might have, quote unquote, forced demand for some of these stocks if Elon Musk, as we're hearing, is able to convince some of the index providers, does SpaceX get added to the NASDAQ 100 and S&P 500, given it's going to have a $2 trillion-plus valuation most likely more quickly than companies like Alphabet, Google, and Facebook, Meta did in the past? They had to wait a while before they were added to the indexes. Looks like SpaceX is probably not going to have to wait nearly as long. And if that's the case, that sets the precedent for OpenAI and Anthropic, even though they probably aren't profitable yet, to be added to these indexes as well. So a lot of funds will be forced to buy these stocks if they're added to major indexes.
10: Given this scale of these IPOs, I mean, between SpaceX, OpenAI, and Anthropic, we're potentially talking like $4 to $5 trillion in market cap. That's a pretty drastic change to the competition, to the composition of these indices if they end up being added. It's, you know, investors immediately after would not own anywhere close to what they owned previously. It's a pretty big shift.
11: Yeah, I think, and there are definitely already concerns about market concentration in tech AI, and that will only be magnified. I mean, we've got the Magnificent Seven, of course. That doesn't even include Broadcom, which is, you know, got a market cap now that's bigger than some of the Mag Seven companies. So throw them in there for an Elite Eight, if you will. And then you potentially have SpaceX, OpenAI, and Anthropic added to the S&P 500. That's what, an awesome 11 or something like that, exceptional 11, if you want to be alliterative, then that's what, more than half of the market value of the S&P 500 potentially. So investors used to buy index funds, you know, based on the notion that it gives you exposure to all different parts of the economy. You're obviously still getting that exposure, but it's really going to be intensely concentrated in a way that could spook some investors if there is an eventual AI pullback. I'm not talking about maybe dot-com bubble bursting type levels, but you know, there are some people who are worried that maybe things are too frothy right now.
10: Paul, I appreciate you joining us, and I hope you have a great weekend.
11: Same to you guys. Really appreciate it.
10: That is Paul LaMonica from Barron's talking about the coming slate of tech IPOs.
12: I'll point out, Chuck, before you get there, in March of 2000, the tech concentration as a portion of the S&P 500 was close to 35% before the bubble burst, and it fell back down to 16% by September of 2002. To my knowledge, we're not far away from that right now, and certainly if these IPOs were added, you would be above that level of tech exposure in the index.
10: Mike, Tucker, whenever Tucker puts something in the stack 2 days in a row, it's, you know, it's a nice, subtle message of, hey, cover this, you guys. So we're going to do that now. There's a piece from MarketWatch. Roast my house, Reddit. Desperate home sellers are asking strangers for help getting offers. And I did think this is good in that, look, you've got people that are trying to sell homes in a more challenging environment nationally in which to do so now. And the ones that are not, you know, having offers for their houses, they're basically putting the listing pictures up on Reddit and being like, hey, can you guys help me figure out what's wrong with my house so it'll sell faster? Which is kind of like, I don't hate the idea, to be honest.
12: Oh, I do.
13: If I'm Zillow, I jump all over this.
10: Why don't you like it, Mike?
12: I don't know. I don't like pictures of my home being out there, but I suppose if I'm listing it on Zillow, then
10: it's already listed, Michael.
12: Yeah, it's already there.
13: It's out there, man.
12: But you're right, Tucker. Zillow and Redfin should be taking advantage of this in some way because they have such a massive user database that they do not monetize in any realistic way.
10: We're done for the day and done for the week. Hope y'all have a great weekend. We'll see you back here Monday.
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23: Heading home with warm words, but no big breakthroughs. I'm Carmen Roberts. Fox News. President Trump's flying back to Washington after wrapping up a two-day Beijing summit with China's President Xi, telling Fox's Hannity the trip was a success.
24: He's all business, and that's, I like that. I mean, that's a good thing.
23: And while the president says the two superpowers made several trade deals, there were no major advances on getting China to help in the war in Iran and no changes in stances on Taiwan. However, artificial intelligence was a big topic.
25: And we'll lead it by a lot. But they're second and they're very strong. And we talked about possibly working together for guardrails.
26: The president talked about lifting sanctions on Chinese oil companies doing business with Iran. He says the Chinese pushed President Trump to make that move, but no decisions have been made.
23: Fox Business's Edward Lawrence, the president says that while President Xi wants the Strait of Hormuz open, he's agreed to send ships to the U.S. to buy American oil, and he says China's agreed to buy 200 Boeing planes. China has not confirmed any of those deals. The death toll from a Russian missile attack that flattened a Kyiv apartment building rises to 24, including three teenagers.
27: It's been described as some of the worst Russian attacks of the war. Ukraine's foreign minister said when President Trump and Chinese leader Xi met in Beijing, they should have applied pressure on Moscow to halt the fighting.
23: Fox's Greg Palcott. The Texas Supreme Court today refused to declare the Democratic lawmakers who briefly fled the state in 2025 to block a vote on new congressional maps pushed by President Trump that they had vacated their office. The all-Republican court dealt a blow to Governor Greg Abbott and state Republicans in their efforts to severely punish the more than 50 Democrats who bolted for other states in a bid to stop a vote on those maps. 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
1: I'm Brian Berner with this WXTK News Update. A sandwich man has pleaded guilty to federal theft and wire fraud charges for stealing food and kitchen equipment for his beach snack bar. The U.S. Attorney for the District of Massachusetts says that between 2014 and 2025, Patrick Van Cott stole the items for use at his private snack shack business at Sandy Neck Beach Park in Barnstable. They say that Van Cott was able to do this because he was the director of food services for Plymouth Public Schools at the time, when he allegedly spent thousands of dollars on refrigerators, freezers, condiments, paper goods, and food using school funds. Court officials say that Van Cott is due back in court on August 19th for sentencing. And in sports, the Red Sox were topped by the Philadelphia Phillies 3-1 in their rubber match at Fenway. Boston has now dropped three of their last four games and will visit the Atlanta Braves for a three-game series that begins tonight. Pregame can be heard beginning at 6:15 on Cape Cod Sports Radio 96.3, with first pitch scheduled for 7:15. I'm Brian Berner, News Radio 95, WXTK.
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4: The Mid-Cape Highway is a smooth ride right now. Same goes for beyond Barnstable as well. There's a backup Route 28 northbound at the Bourne Rotary. The canal roads are delay-free, and the Bourne Rotary is moving steady. I'm Adam Chambers with your Cape Cod traffic.
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7: I'm 1 degree outside meteorologist Danielle Noyce with your forecast. Mostly cloudy, chance of a passing shower, especially later in the day today. Highs around 55 with a northeast to northerly wind at 10 to 15 miles per hour. Clearing tonight, patchy fog, lows in the upper 40s. Tomorrow, sunny and milder, low to mid 60s. Southwest wind gusting around 30 miles per hour. Sunday, partly cloudy and warm, around 70. Low risk of an isolated shower. For the only forecast you need to know, download our free 1 degree outside weather app.
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0: ancient Greek epic and it only starred white people, then you would be in a position where you don't qualify for an Oscar. And I would think someone in Hollywood would have raised their hand over this. Did Saving Private Ryan win the Oscar for Best Picture? Did Schindler's List win the Oscar for Best Picture? I think they both did.
1: Schindler's List did. Saving Private Ryan did not. Shakespeare in Love beat it that year, which people are very... I know. Oh, that's I'm
0: retroactively ashamed for the decision reaction made by Hollywood. But my point on that is you would not be able to make either Saving Private Ryan or... I mean, heck, I don't know. Shakespeare in Love is set in Elizabethan England. So I don't believe you could make that movie even now because white people have to play the roles because historically it was pretty much, I know you can talk about Othello, but pretty much most Shakespearean roles were intended for white actors. So if you're setting it,
1: Othello,
0: it in that era.
1: The Othello the Moor. They were very clear about where he came from and who he was.
0: Correct. And so my point on this is let's just use Saving Private Ryan as an example. It would be better if it had won the Best Picture. But how do you make a movie about D-Day that's diverse? It's a bunch of white dudes who stormed the beach and tried to kill a bunch of white dudes, right? And if you're going to accurately reflect the Battle of D-Day, it is a bunch of white people shooting at each other. It would not qualify under existing Oscar diversity rules. You could not make that film and win an Oscar for Best Picture. So this might be the motivation for Christopher Nolan, is that he had to put in this diversity in order to qualify, even if it's ahistorical.
1: You know, there's a movie, Zulu, with Michael Caine, which I actually owned the DVD of when I was in college, randomly. If you cast all the Zulu warriors as, like, Filipino actors because of where you were filming, for example. This actually happened, by the way, in the Rambo movies. They have a lot of Mexican actors playing the Vietnamese guys. Just putting that, just so you know, that's a real thing.
0: Go to a Chinese restaurant in America. There's a lot of Mexican dudes that are playing the role of Asian people.
1: But if you said a historical piece and you said this is a band of Zulu warriors, and then you had them all, and you had like half of them cast with, you know, Asian and like Latino actors, people would completely lose their minds over this. The same people who want to tell you that the Helen of Troy thing is totally fine. So, you know, Clay, this is the point. They want to have it both ways, always. So what's theirs, quote unquote, what's non-white history is sacrosanct.
0: Yes.
1: Anything that involves white history, completely rewrite, completely change, alter, and you know, unmoor it from the facts. There you go. That's really what the rule is.
0: No doubt. We'll come back. We'll take some of your calls, and we will continue to follow all of the craziness that is unspooling as we roll into the weekend. But I want to tell you, if you're out there right now, maybe you got some roof damage. 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
0: Welcome back in. Elon Musk, by the way, weighing in on this Odyssey controversy. I've got to be careful because he uses some colorful language. Who specifically is the blank who added DEI lies to Academy Awards eligibility instead of it just being about making the best movie? This is a huge question. This came out of the Oscars So White controversy, where there was upset because there weren't black nominees. And so as a result, they have just bent over backwards, and now there are quotas. I actually think maybe we can get Harmeet Dhillon on about this. Would Oscar winning film quotas violate American law? I think they might well do that. We come back, we'll dive into China and more. Thanks for hanging.
2: Speaking truth and having fun. Clay Travis and Buck Sexton.
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23: The summit's over. Now, the hard part. I'm Carmen Roberts, Fox News. President Trump and China's President Xi are hailing the two-day Beijing summit as a success. Trump telling reporters on Air Force One.
24: Amazing period of time. President Xi's an incredible guy.
23: That statement on White House video, though, does not reveal the stark difference in what success means to each side.
25: There's also a lot of talk about what will come next in terms of business deals. In terms of foreign policy, which I think is what's dominating out of this, the president made it quite clear that China saw Taiwan as the number one issue on its agenda. And the president saying he made no firm commitments one way or the other about how the U.S. would act in the future if, and that's the big if at this point, of course, China were to act on Taiwan.
23: Fox's Mark Meredith. The Justice Department stated in a court filing today it plans to seek the death penalty for the man charged with killing of two Israeli embassy staff members in Washington outside a Jewish museum. Elias Rodriguez faces federal hate and murder charges in the killing of Yaron Leshinsky and Sarah Milgram last May. Tennessee's only Democrat in Congress ends his re-election bid after the state redrew districts to favor Republicans. Congressman Steve Cohen calls it the toughest decision he's made since taking office.
26: I don't want to quit. I'm not a quitter. But these districts were drawn to beat me. They were drawn to defeat me.
27: The 76-year-old has served for almost two decades in Congress. Rep. Cohen's decision, a day after a judge denied a temporary restraining order request to block Tennessee's new maps, with several other court battles over redistricting pending. Jeff Manasso, Fox News.
23: And stocks sliding across the board after investors did not see any major tech deals from the U.S.-China summit. The Dow down 519 points. Crude oil is jumping. U.S. crude up 4% at $105 a barrel. America's listening. Fox News.
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3: I'm Brian Berner with this WXTK news update. A sandwich man has pleaded guilty to federal theft and wire fraud charges for stealing food and kitchen equipment for his beach snack bar. The U.S. Attorney for the District of Massachusetts says that between 2014 and 2025, Patrick Van Cott stole the items for use at his private snack shack business at Sandy Neck Beach Park in Barnstable. They say that Van Cott was able to do this because he was the director of food services for Plymouth Public Schools at the time, when he allegedly spent thousands of dollars on refrigerators, freezers, condiments, paper goods, and food using school funds. Court officials say that Van Cott is due back in court on August 19th for sentencing. And in sports, the Red Sox were topped by the Philadelphia Phillies 3-1 in their rubber match at Fenway. Boston has now dropped three of their last four games and will visit the Atlanta Braves for a three-game series that begins tonight. Pregame can be heard beginning at 6:15 on Cape Cod Sports Radio 96.3, with first pitch scheduled for 7:15. I'm Brian Berner, News Radio 95, WXTK.
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7: There were crews on the Mid-Cape Highway westbound right at exit 75 in Yarmouth Port causing minor delays. There are no issues getting on or off Route 28. The canal roads are delay-free, and the Bourne Rotary is moving steady. I'm Adam Chambers with your Cape Cod traffic.
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12: I'm 1 degree outside meteorologist Danielle Noyce with your forecast. Mostly cloudy, chance of a passing shower, especially later in the day today. Highs around 55 with a northeast to northerly wind at 10 to 15 miles per hour. Clearing tonight, patchy fog, lows in the upper 40s. Tomorrow, sunny and milder, low to mid 60s. Southwest wind gusting around 30 miles per hour. Sunday, partly cloudy and warm, around 70. Low risk of an isolated shower. For the only forecast you need to know, download our free 1 degree outside weather app.
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5: The full 2026 NFL schedule was released last night, and this season will start the way it ended last season. The Super Bowl champion Seahawks will host the Patriots on Wednesday, September 9th. The following day, the Rams and 49ers will play the first regular season game in Melbourne, Australia, one of a record 9 international games on the schedule. The most primetime games this season goes to the LA Rams with 7, and they will be a part of the first ever Thanksgiving Eve game, November 25th, at home against the Packers. In the Stanley Cup playoffs, Montreal took Game 5, beating Buffalo 6-3 to go up 3-2, and the Vegas Golden Knights are moving on, eliminating Anaheim with a 5-1 Game 6 win. They will now face Colorado in the Western Conference Finals. And the NBA playoffs continue tonight with 2 Game 6s, Pistons-Cavs at 7 Eastern, followed by Spurs-Wolves at 9:30, both games on Prime Video. I'm Andy West with your iHeartRadio Sports Report.
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0: 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There you go. 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
13: Hey, Clay and Buck. Here's the deal. You don't pay your bills with your portfolio. You pay your bills with your paycheck and That's what's wrong. It's not that we don't feel it. We don't see it. Our paychecks did not grow in accordance with the cost of living and inflation. So we're backwards on our monthly budgets, and that's the problem.
3: So this is actually significant. Over the last 3 years, paychecks have outpaced inflation. But inflation was so bad in 2022 and for much of the Biden regime that paychecks did not surpass inflation. And I would argue, Mike's comment is actually an incredibly astute one. I would argue the most significant data point out there is, are paychecks outpacing inflation? Because that's how people legitimately get more money in their pocket. Most recently, in the data that just came out, that was not true because the price of oil and gas has gone up. This was the first time in the Trump era, I believe, the first monthly reading where wages did not outpace inflation. So, again, that is the biggest challenge. Mike is hitting on it. I would say, again, lots of people, it does matter significantly if your portfolio
14: is up. But he's right on the perception. He's right on the perception. I see what he's saying. I think that's correct. And perception matters a lot in politics. B. John from Ohio.
15: Hey, you know, those Taiwanese are pretty petite people. And if Buck's feet look anything like his humongous head, I'm sure that would be considered very weird to them. Comprende?
14: Well, John, hurtful but funny. I'll give you that. Hurtful but funny.
3: That's like a roast.
14: I'll take it.
3: Yesterday's program or the day before where you said that the Taiwanese were making fun of your feet?
14: Well, I only knew this because they were saying it in front of Steve Yates, who speaks Mandarin, and he was like, oh, Buck, they think your feet are weird. And it is true. I actually have a broken fifth metatarsal called the Jones fracture that never healed properly from when I was in high school. So I have a weird bump that's like basically a bone sticking out on the side of my foot. That's what they were noticing. Yeah. It's weird. I know. They were right. The Taiwanese ladies were not incorrect. And they also had a name. They called me Godzilla Head, which was... I made that part up.
3: That is very funny. You should get that foot fixed. Is that a serious surgery to get it fixed?
14: Yeah, you got to get a screw. They basically have to like re-break and then they have to put a screw into it.
3: Oh, it's like a lot of what athletes surgeries, have to deal with.
14: Yeah, foot and ankle surgeries are very, you know, kind of caveman era compared to knee and hip. Knee and hip stuff, because of all the old people... They've really gotten those down. Ankle and foot is, I don't know. If we have like a world-class ankle foot surgeon, reach out to the show. Maybe you can help me out here. We got more. We got a whole lot more talkbacks. We got Katie Zachariah. The gentleman in the audience have asked, where's Katie? And I said, she will come on and talk about politics in California. So there we are.
3: Yeah, L.A. mayor's race and also what's going on in the primary season. How is that all shaken out? They just had the final California debate yesterday. Ballots are out. Votes are starting to come in. We'll discuss next.
1: Speaking truth and having fun. Clay Travis and Buck Sexton.
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20: A mistrial in Manhattan. I'm Carmen Roberts, Fox News. Harvey Weinstein's rape retrial ended in mistrial today after the jury deadlocked in the closely watched case that another jury failed to decide last year. While the former Hollywood mogul has been convicted of other sex crimes on the East and West Coast, and remains behind bars, this mistrial leaves the New York rape charge in limbo after three trials. The majority male Manhattan jury had been weighing whether Weinstein raped Jessica Mann in 2013. President Trump says he's returning from China with his pockets full after a two-day summit with President Xi. Fox's Alexandria Hoff has more from the White House.
21: But alongside those top business leaders that he took this trip with, preliminary economic commitments have been made.
22: President Xi's an incredible guy. Trade deals, including over 200 planes from Boeing.
21: That's on top of purchasing more U.S. soybeans and U.S. energy exports. Now, China needs other oil options right now, given the U.S. conflict with Iran. President Trump saying his counterpart voiced frustration with Iran effectively blocking the Strait of Hormuz, but that the president did not ask for help from his counterpart because, as he said, we don't need it. Now, Taiwan seems to have been President Xi's priority in all this. President Trump says he did not make any concessions there.
20: As President Trump flies home to the U.S., attention turns back to Iran. And during the summit, the president suggested that he and Xi saw eye to eye on Iran, noting that Beijing agreed that ship traffic through the Strait of Hormuz should be free and that Tehran should never get a nuclear weapon. Indiana Supreme Court denies Planned Parenthood's petition to review its challenge to the state's abortion law.
23: Planned Parenthood's lawsuit requested broader access to abortions, medical exemptions, and to block the state's hospital-only requirement.
20: Fox's Jeff Manasso reporting. 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
2: A Sandwich resident has pleaded guilty to federal charges for stealing food and kitchen equipment for his own business. John Bayback reports.
4: The Massachusetts U.S. attorney says between 2014 and 2025, Patrick Van Codd stole the items for use at his private snack shack business at Sandy Neck Beach Park in Barnstable. Van Codd was the director of food services for Plymouth Public Schools when he spent thousands of dollars on refrigerators, freezers, and condiments, paper goods, and food using school funds. Sentencing set for August 19th. In the newsroom, I'm John Bebo.
2: The International Fund for Animal Welfare says volunteers are monitoring a dolphin that may be ailing or in distress near the new Seabury Marina in Mashpee. On Thursday morning, the dolphin was seen swimming in circles in a marshy area. The IFAW says it is ready to assist if needed. And there will be a two-week delay in the reopening of the Mashpee Wakeby Pond boat ramp. Mashpee officials say the ramp will likely be ready for the weekend of May 30th. The ramp has been closed for a stormwater retrofit project. I'm Tory Gates, News Radio 95 WXTK.
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8: Road work in Bourne on Route 6 East, the scenic highway by the bridge, delayed there, delayed in and out of the Bourne Rotary, and road work on Route 6 West to Mid-Cape before West Yarmouth Road has that backed up. I'm Dave Gardner with your Cape Cod traffic.
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26: 1 degree outside, meteorologist Danielle Noyce with your forecast. Mostly cloudy and isolated shower this evening. Temperatures falling through the 50s into the upper 40s overnight tonight as the clouds clear out and patchy fog develops. Tomorrow's a beautiful day, sunny, milder in the low to mid 60s. Southwest wind 15 to 25 miles per hour, though gusting around 30. Sunday, partly cloudy and warm, around 70. Southwest wind 10 to 20 miles per hour. For the only forecast you need to know, download our free 1 degree outside weather app.
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0: are the returning champs, led by four-time WNBA MVP Asia Wilson. 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

0: Then it's over. 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
0: Welcome to the Howie Carr Show. The number, if you would like to join us today, is 844-500-4242, 844-500-4242. And it's a great day here. It's Friday, and we had a good time yesterday at the Karen Reed auction, which didn't take place. We'll let you know as developments warrant. Bill Broussard, who's the owner of record of the car, has an offer, I think, for the car for more money than either of the bidders were willing to offer. So I think that's the way it's going to work out. But we'll let you know as time goes on. And it's unfortunate that we couldn't have had like 10 crazy bidders, but that's the way it goes. So. But anyway, thanks for everybody for turning out, and thanks to Dave Manzi at Manzi Appraisers, and thanks to Justin Manning for handling the auction from J.J. Manning Auctioneers, and Bill Broussard, who fixed the car at JB Auto Care in North Weymouth. Everybody did a good job, and I think all the listeners who came out had a good time. We had a good time, certainly. All right, 844-500-4242. How do you know it's an election year in Massachusetts? Mara Healey, hold it, Healey, the governor of Massachusetts, has denounced the crackpot lunatic judge who let go Bad Bad Tyler Brown. You know Bad Bad Tyler Brown. He's the guy who was shooting up the Memorial Drive in Cambridge on Monday, and he actually wounded two people. And 5 years earlier, as you know, if you've been listening to the show, following the news, 5 years earlier, a blow-in drifter, out-of-state judge, big Democrat campaign contributor, second-generation Democrat hack. Her father was a coat holder for LBJ. Her name is Janet Sanders, no relation to Bernie Sanders. She let this guy, Bad Bad Tyler Brown, go with basically a concurrent sentence after he shot at two cops in Boston, 17 shots, and he didn't hit them. And she said, well, you know, there's a difference between shooting at somebody and hitting somebody. Yeah, there is. It's called aim, marksmanship. He was very bad at marksmanship. So she lets him go, and oh, they let him out, and so he ends up, he's walking down the street, walking down Memorial Drive, runs right along the river, parallel with Storrow Drive on the other side. You know them. You've been on it a million times. And he's shooting at cars, and he wounds two people. One guy's on his way to get a car wash. Another guy was a bus driver with eight kids. Not in the car, but he was that's what his job was. And a state trooper and a Marine with a license to carry come out, and they take Bad Bad Tyler Brown out. And so it's a big story. It's a real big story in an election year. It's so big that Mara Healey is complaining about if there was ever a soulmate, not a sapphic soulmate, but a soulmate of Mara Healey's, it would be this judge, Janet Brown, you know, a rich, trust funded Harvard grad, blow in from out of, she's from Texas, Mara's from Maryland. You know, they both live in the ritzy suburbs. Sanders in Brookline, Mara Healey in Arlington. But now Mara's running for re-election, so she's ripping this judge. Cut 21.
7: Governor, on the horrible shooting in Cambridge this week, is there anything that needs to be done in terms of the early release this guy got from the parole board or from the light sentence he got in general from this judge? Any criticism to those two entities?
8: Yeah, I mean, I criticized the original sentence. The judge provided a sentence that was way too low. And, you know, that's a serious problem. And, you know, I just want to say I spoke to the trooper and the former federal agent who were on scene. I mean, their acts of heroism, unbelievable. Just like what we saw last week from Trooper Trainer on Route 1 in looking to save lives, which he did when that wrong way driver was moving down the road. Same thing happened on Memorial Drive, and we had law enforcement that came forward and acted in the most heroic and selfless way possible and saved lives. So huge gratitude to law enforcement. And yeah, on this particular individual, there's no way he should have been receiving that sentence. He should have received a much stiffer sentence.
0: Yeah, because after all, he's not an illegal alien. He's an American citizen. So, of course, I mean, if he were an illegal alien, I mean, it would have been fine for him to go out there and shoot him, because that's what we want. We want to protect our illegal alien shooters and fentanyl dealers and daughter rapers and welfare abusers and SNAP card holders. We want to protect them. So this judge, let me tell you, this judge, she attacked me as far back as 2009 in the SMU, Southern Methodist University Law Journal. I had written a column about her in 2008. Talking about judge gives boozed up driver an easy ride. I wrote that column in 2008. There was a guy in Milton. He'd been convicted 3 times for drunk driving. He ran over an on-duty firefighter in Milton, left him in a coma for 3 months, no pulse for a half hour. The guy lost 80% of his blood. Both his legs were broken. He almost had to have his right arm amputated. And you know what? Judge Sanders said? It was thoughtless. It was just carelessness. She wouldn't send him to jail. So I wrote a column about it, and she sent it to her hack father who was dying. And, you know, she said that it was a terrible thing to be accused. I did not appreciate how hard it was to be the subject of public criticism until I ended up in the newspaper for one of my sentencing decisions, targeted by a fairly nasty columnist for the Boston Herald. Who could she have been? A fairly nasty columnist for the Boston Herald. And then a year later, She refused to sentence a heavy sentence for another guy, a serial sex offender. She said he wasn't a danger to the public, quote, and I wrote, even though his arrests for assorted sex crimes are in the double digits. The double digits. And I called her an idiot judge. So, you know, when I tell you how terrible Massachusetts judges are, do not doubt me, as Rush Limbaugh used to say. Do not doubt me. 844-500-4242. But, you know, things were looking up for the Massachusetts judiciary. There hadn't been one of them caught in a scandal for 2 days until Judge Robert Welch has now been charged with domestic abuse down on the Cape. Judge Robert Welch III. Would you care to guess what job his father, Judge Robert Welch Jr., had? Jared?
9: Lawyer for the Bulgers?
0: No, he was a judge.
9: Oh, judge.
0: How about Judge Robert Welch III's grandfather, who is now going to be charged in Boston with the case has been kicked upstairs. Would you care to guess what his grandfather did for work?
9: I'm going to guess either state senator or city council.
0: He was a judge, too.
9: Oh, wow.
0: Okay, how about Judge...
9: Nationwide search.
0: Robert Welch III's great-grandfather. His name was Peter. Would you care to guess his job, his trade?
9: I'm going to play the odds and go judge.
0: That is correct, sir. Would you care to guess what Judge Robert Welch III's brother-in-law does for a living?
9: Judge?
0: That is correct. That is correct. He is married. The Judge Perino, the brother-in-law, is married to a woman named Anastasia Welch Perino, the sister of Judge Welch. Would you care to guess if she's in the public or the dreaded private sector?
9: I am going to guess public.
0: That's right. She is the Register of Probate in Barnstable County. He has a son.
9: See the bailiff?
0: The judge has a son named Ryan Welch. Would you care to guess if he's in the public or the private sector?
9: I'm going to go private again. Public, I'm sorry. I'm going to go public again.
0: He is a member of the Massachusetts State Police. The judge has a nephew. It's the son of the Register of Probate and the other judge. Would you care to guess where, I think his name is Robert Perino, works? In the public or the private sector?
9: I'm going to say public.
0: You would be correct, sir. He works for the Office of, what is it here? I've got it written. Office of Consumer Affairs and Business Regulations. He's a program coordinator. Oh, a program coordinator.
9: Building generational wealth like the Fords.
0: 8-4. And, you know, things were looking so up for the judiciary. They hadn't had a problem for three whole days, I think. Not three whole days with not a problem. And now Judge Welch has been lugged. That's a sad thing. Try not to let it destroy your faith in the hackorama. 844-500-4242. I'm Howie Carr.
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23: Howie Carr is back.
0: This is not the same family as the judge. The guy who founded the John Birch Society. That's the judge who has now been lugged. Spells his name Welsh. Robert Welch, the founder of the John Birch Society. I think he was from Belmont. He spelled it with a C. 844-500-4242. So, Limerick guy, at least all these judges have the appropriate last name of Welch.
24: Ha, ha, ha, ha.
0: Limerick guy, you can't say that anymore. That's a racist slur now. Come on. It's like saying paddy wagon. These are things you can't say in polite society. Of course, we're not very much in polite society, are we, Limerick guy? All right, there was a great column today in the Wall Street Journal, The Congressional Pension Racket, by Kimberly Strassel. And she's talking about all these guys that are leaving Congress in disgrace. And in some cases, pleading guilty to crimes, or soon will be pleading guilty to crimes, perhaps. And they're still getting pensions. And she got some numbers from this guy, Damian Brady, Vice President of Research at the National Taxpayers Union Foundation. And I immediately called him as soon as I read the column. And he's gonna look up some Massachusetts and New England numbers for me, like for instance, Jean Shaheen or Tsongas, the widow of a senator and herself getting a pension. We're going to see if we can figure out how much they're making, because there isn't a list like there is in Massachusetts. But, for instance, Eric Swalwell, you know who he is, right? He could be indicted any day now. There are criminal investigations in multiple states. He will be collecting an estimated $22,000 a year pension when he turns 62. Isn't that special? How about Tony Gonzalez? That's the one who had the girlfriend who torched herself. You know? He managed to squeak past the five-year minimum to collect. He qualifies, according to Kimberly Strassel and the National Taxpayers Union Foundation, for which Damian Brady works, for a starting pension of about $8,700, which is short money. But again, he's a really bad guy. Then Mr. Brady added up Joe Biden's pensions for his life in Congress as vice president and as president. And do you know what Joe Biden is getting, according to Damon Brady? He confirmed this for me when I spoke to him on the phone this morning. About $413,000 a year in pensions. Joe Biden, the poorest member of the Senate. He's making more money than the president of the United States, Donald J. Trump. Not that Donald J. Trump is taking a salary, but this guy Biden is getting a pension. Plus, he's getting Secret Service protection around the clock. Plus, he gets clerical help as an ex-president.
1: Now he's announced he wants another $5 trillion.
0: But congressmen, senators, and House members all get defined benefit pensions. That means they're guaranteed, like they used to give out in private industry. The number of people in private sector pension plans declined from 27 million in 1975 to 11 million in 2023, and it's even less now. Pensions are now mostly an extravagance of government workers, the growing drivers of increasing unsustainable costs and calls for higher taxes. Even private sector pension plans found in the union world are underwritten by taxpayers who are made to fund continual federal bailouts of multi-employer pension plans. I know I have a pension from the old Herald, but it's become a federal bailout plan. That's the only way I have it. 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And I include myself in that since my pension plan went out of business. 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Jared, what's the poll question? What are the results thus far?
9: Today's poll question, which you can vote in at howiecarshow.com, is should guaranteed pensions for congressmen be eliminated going forward? Yes, no, or not sure?
0: Yes.
9: 86% of the audience says yes, 9% say no, and 5% are not sure.
0: Remember Corinne Brown? She was the one from Jacksonville who was buying cakes and stuff for her all of her celebrations. Black woman from another member of the Congressional Black Caucus from Florida. She was sentenced to 5 years for wire and tax fraud, but successfully appealed over the improper removal of a juror and swung a plea deal. And you know what she was interested in? The only thing she was interested in the plea deal was keeping her $71,000 a year pension. $71,000 a year. I think we'll have Damian Brady on the show next week. I talked to him about that. He's going to get me some of the Massachusetts pensions. I'm
2: no
0: Howard Carr.
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6: I'm Tori Gates with this WXTK News update. A fire at a mobile home resort on Thursday. Crews were called to the location on Sun Retreats Road at around 10:30 a.m. Three mobile homes were destroyed and the fire was kept from spreading to a nearby building. No one was reported injured and the cause of the fire is under investigation. The New England Aquarium is urging the public to be vigilant after the first white shark of the season was confirmed off the coast of Martha's Vineyard. With the details, here's Brian Berner.
25: Scientist John Grisholm says that the bite on the dead seal that was found at Lucy Vincent Beach in Chilmark was consistent with that of a white shark. He said that this is just the beginning of white shark season and that the number will increase throughout the summer with peak activity in the fall. Officials say that the public is urged to be shark smart by staying close to the shore, swimming, paddling, kayaking, and surfing in groups, and avoiding areas with seals or visible schools of fish.
4: I'm Brian Berner.
6: In sports, the Red Sox are on the road to open a series with the Atlanta Braves tonight, 7:15 p.m. first pitch. In soccer, the New England Revolution host Minnesota United FC Saturday night. 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I'm Torrey Gates, News Radio 95 WXTK.
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0: 844-500-4242. A lot of breaking news here. Steve Cohen, the chicken-stomping, chomping white man who is the only white member of the Congressional Black Caucus. It's amazing. A white man is allowed into the Congressional Black Caucus, but a black man who happens to be a Republican, Byron Donalds, is not allowed into the Black Congressional Caucus. But he was gerrymandered into oblivion a week or so ago by the Tennessee legislature in Nashville. And today he announced that after, I think, 10 terms, he is not seeking re-election. And he also announced incoherently that if the court were allowed to allow him one more term, does he think the court draws congressional districts? It's the legislature, and they've already done their job. They've drawn the districts, and yours doesn't exist anymore. And so he said if the legislature would just give him one two-more-year term, he'd be happy. But they can't do it. He's obviously hasn't learned very much in his 20 years in Congress. But he's gone. We'll maybe try to get some of that cut of his babbling.
4: So that's something special about Memphis, and we're not going to have that. And I feel bad for my constituents because a lot of them come up to me regularly and say, please, we're for you, and don't quit. Don't quit. I've had people tell me, recently as today, African-American and Caucasian, don't quit. And I don't want to quit. I'm not a quitter. But these districts were drawn to beat me. They were drawn to defeat me. And I had an uncle a long time ago.
0: Welcome to the club.
4: He told me many pithy statements. And he said, Steve, never put your head in a lion's mouth. And this is what I would be doing to go out. And I can't represent counties all the way to Williamson County that have nothing in common with Memphis. And Memphis is that's my Jones. It's Memphis, and I get things from Memphis.
0: You that's his Joe. He's speaking.
4: There's the baseball park, which
0: Ebonics.
4: I got the state funding to help make it happen. The Memphis State Tigers. The bridge over here, which is
0: the bridge over troubled water.
4: Bicycle bridge across the Mississippi River, which I got the funding for that.
0: Thank you, Mr. Charlie.
4: I got it over to the park from my house. But Memphis is my home, and that's what I fight for, and I want to do it again. And if I get the chance, I'll do it. But otherwise, I'll be retiring from Congress and from public life.
0: Call Damian Brady. I gotta get a new pension.
9: I'm not a quitter. I don't want to quit.
0: I quit.
9: I'm quitting.
0: What's your pension gonna be, Steve? Tell us. Let us know. 844-500-4242. Dave, you're next with Howie Carr. Go ahead, Dave.
13: Hey, Howie, how are you? You mentioned, of course, pensions, and they vote them themselves, this pension. You didn't mention, or maybe you did, and I missed it, the health care benefits that continue on after they retire. And, Howie, don't they have some ridiculous short period of time? Like, you and I have to work 20, 30, 40 years if we had a pension.
0: 5 years. Yes.
13: So you go to Congress for 5 years and you get your full pension. It's not
0: right.
13: Outrageous. That doesn't.
0: Well, you know, the thing is, and I knew this when it was happening, but Kim Strassel mentioned it again. Remember when Marjorie Taylor Greene quit Congress in a huff? Remember that earlier, a few months ago? It doesn't escape notice. This is from the column. Representative Marjorie Taylor Greene, who announced she was resigning in a huff from Congress last fall, didn't actually leave for another 46 days, 3 days after the minimum to qualify for a pension.
13: Yep. Yeah. But you're right. Us in the dreaded private sector, as you call it, we have to put our own money in, unless you're fortunate enough to work for a company that matches. But it has to go into the dreaded stock market. So yeah, it's and what are, there's like 535 members of Congress.
0: Yes.
13: Do you know the number for pensions just in the government? Forget the unions in the in Congress. It's got to be billions, Howie. It's not millions. It's got to be billions.
0: Yeah, I don't know what it is. Well, look at the Nikki Tsongas. She was in Congress after Marty Meehan left, and to become president of UMass. Now he's going to get but. Her husband was the senator, and he served 6 years. So she's getting his survivor benefits, and now she's getting her own second pension. I asked Brady to check that one out too. And Dave, how about Marty Meehan, the guy who was he said, I'm only going to serve 6 years when he got elected. I said, why? I said to him at the time, I said, why are you saying that, Marty? You know that's a lie. Oh, I'm only going to serve 6 years. So he served 12 years, and then he gets the job. In UMass, ZooMass, bigger money. He's now making $900,000 almost a year. Do the math here. It's pretty easy math. He's maxed out 80%. So 80% of $900,000 is $720,000 he's going to get as a pension. But on top of that, he's going to get a congressional pension. As if $720,000 isn't going to be enough. And some of these guys, I don't know if Marty's one of them. He never really had a real job. But, sometimes they just put in just enough to make it from quarter to quarter to get in the 40 quarters. And then they get, it would be short money compared to the other two pensions. But he may very well be getting a Social Security check every month at the end of it. It's just ridiculous what these people get for money, and so these judges, this guy Welch, who just got charged with domestic abuse, he's making $207,000 a year. His sister, who's the register of probate, is making $174,000 a year. Her husband, who's also a judge, is making $207,000 a year. The son of Judge Welch is making, as a state trooper, is making $125,000 a year. Where does it end? Where does it end? It ends in bankruptcy. And it, you know what? It never, for those of us in the dreaded private sector, we just have to keep working. 844-500-4242, 844-500-4242. Is it 5 years for senators, too, for their pensions vesting? Yes. Yes, it is. See, the thing about being a senator, though, is it's, and I guess this works for the House, too. You get lifetime perks, lifetime privileges of a congressman or a senator. So like that black guy that Deval Patrick appointed after Ted Kennedy died. I mean, he just wanted to get it for like 2 or 3 months so that he could be a lobbyist. So he can go, he doesn't have to make an appointment to see anybody if he wants to lobby him. He just goes into the House gym. You know, and a lot of them love that. Not going into the gym, so not because they, you know, they want to exercise or take a shower, it's because so that they can, you know, get the member's ear and just make the spiel. Gives them a lot more access, and but the big money is in these pensions. Again, imagine Joe Biden. Look what Joe Biden did to the country. And he's getting $413,000 a year as a pension, plus the security detail, plus the clerical staff. 844-500-4242. So Trump was great with some of these reporters when he was flying back on Air Force One from China, and so he said. He got a question from the BBC, Cut 11.
14: Are you able to see the plane yet? But it was a

0: in Berlin, and they call it Kristallnacht. Well, now in the New York Times they have Kristallnacht, where they didn't break any windows, but they said that the Jews were training dogs to rape non-Jews. Is that what you call a blood libel? But anyway, this is Trump ripping into a nut. Not Nicholas Zegheil Kristoff, but a guy named David Zanger. Cut, Ted.
1: Repeating the bombing, you did it for 38 days.
2: No, we did.
1: And you did not get the political changes in Iran.
2: No, I had a total military victory. But the fake news, guys like you, write incorrectly. You're a fake guy, and guys like you write about it incorrectly. We had a total military victory. We knocked out their entire Navy. We knocked out their entire Air Force. We knocked out all of their anti-aircraft weaponry. We knocked out all of their radar. We knocked out all of their leaders, number one. And then we knocked out all of their leaders in the 2nd Division. And we knocked out numerous of their leaders in the 3rd Division. And they're very confused. We've had a total victory, except by people like you that don't write the truth. You know, you should write. I actually think it's sort of treasonous what you write, but you and the New York Times and CNN, I would say, are the worst.
3: But, on another war.
2: You should know better. You know better. Your editors tell you what to write, and you write it. You should be ashamed of
3: yourself. Of another war.
2: I actually think it's treason. When you write like they're doing well militarily, and they have no Navy, no Air Force, no anti-anything. By the way, we knocked out 85% of their manufacturing for the missiles. We knocked out everything. We haven't knocked out other than one bridge, and we did because they misbehaved. But we have bridges we can knock out. We can knock out their bridges and their electrical capacity within 2 days. We can knock out the whole thing. And then I read the New York Times, and they act like they're doing well. And everybody knows that. That's why your subscribers are way down. You know, the Times subscribers are way down because it's fake news.
3: Not subscribers. Way down.
0: The only thing he missed was bringing up the Nicholas Kristof scoop on how the Israelis are training the dogs to rape prisoners. 844-500-4242. 617. The great thing about being in the gym, in the house gym, is it's pretty hard to wear a wire. That has proven to be an occupational hazard for members of Congress, both the House and the Senate, as time is going on. Someone says, I think you're mistaken. It's 6 years to get vested, one term in the Senate or four in the House. I used to think it was 6 years, too, but Kim Strassel today said it was 5 years. And I think Marjorie Taylor Greene did not make it to 6 years. She waited until January, and she got into fifth year. So I'm pretty sure it's five years. We had it wrong all along. 844-500-4242. I'm Howie Carr.
4: Howie Carr will return.
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0: Centers across the U.S. are reportedly scrambling to procure an experimental drug being hailed as a breakthrough for pancreatic cancer. It's called Diroxonrasib, and it's manufactured by Revolution Medicines out of California. Scientists say it works by targeting the most common gene associated with the disease. The FDA approved the drug 2 weeks ago for early access after it was shown in clinical trials to extend the lives of some pancreatic cancer patients by nearly double. Pancreatic cancer is one of the highest mortality rates, with just 3% of patients surviving more than 5 years. America ranks 33rd in the world when it comes to health. U.S. News & World Report says challenges related to public health outcomes, social cohesion, and public safety pulled down the country's overall standing. The rankings on health factor in life expectancy and public health preparedness. Iceland, Norway, and Denmark were the top countries. Health Update, I'm Sarah Lee Kessler.
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5: What's the doomsday clock, Josh?
6: 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It's a graphic representation of how close humanity is to self-inflicted disaster.
5: They moved the second hand on the clock forward to 89 seconds to midnight, which means it's the closest that clock has ever been to midnight since they started.
6: In 1947, when the U.S. and Russia were starting the Cold War, it was 7 minutes to midnight. 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The furthest away it was from midnight was 1991, after the Soviet Union dissolved. 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
5: I think it's a valuable thing because it just raises awareness every year with people. 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
6: All these things that have been developing for a while have been accelerated because of the threat multiplier of misinformation and disinformation and conspiracy theories.
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7: Howie Carr is back.
8: So Jen Psaki is the latest one to run afoul of the Trump family by libeling them. This is what she said last night on MSDNC 13.
9: Guess where Trump's adult son Eric is right now? Well, he's with his father in China. Now, Eric Trump does not have a role in the U.S. government. In fact, he's supposed to be sort of firewalled off from any U.S. government activities because he took over the family businesses when his father re-entered the White House, supposedly to prevent conflicts of interest. But there he is. You can see him. Now, I should say that when asked about Eric Trump joining the trip, the White House simply said that there were no conflicts of interest there. I guess thanks for that. A spokesperson for Eric himself said that Eric was just joining the president in his own personal capacity, saying that Eric will not participate in any discussions or meetings related to any business entity, and that Eric Trump does not have business ventures in China or plans on doing business with China. Now, that is quite an interesting denial.
8: Because then she goes on to say that he is on the board of ALT-5. I guess we don't have that part of it. But this is what Eric Trump just tweeted out. I intend to sue Jen Psaki and MS Now News over the below clip, just part of what we played. To be clear, contrary to her monologue and blatant lies, I have never been on the board of ALT5. Not now, not ever. Any person with basic access to Google and willing to open a company's annual report or proxy statements would know this. I have zero involvement in any merger discussions involving any public entity I do not run or control. I have zero business interests in China. He might have added, unlike Hunter Biden. Did she ever complain when Hunter Biden was on the plane, reaping over $1 billion when he was vice president after he ripped off Burisma in Ukraine? Eric Trump continues, no properties, no investments, nothing. I joined this trip for one reason, as a loving son who adores my father and wouldn't miss being by his side for this incredible moment. During the bilateral talks, Lara, Trump, and I went to the Great Wall of China. More to come. So he's going to sue. Great. Good news. By the way, if you, Jen Psaki, she was always the one who was going to circle back. But just, people are posting what her great moments on Twitter. This is from October 2020, after the New York Post broke the Hunter Biden laptop story. This is Jen Psaki, who's now going to be sued by Hunter Biden by Eric Trump for lying. Hunter Biden's story is Russian disinfo, dozens of former intel officials say. So lying is kind of a way of life to Jen Psaki. And I always like to repeat that when the Democrats in the mainstream media, but I repeat myself, were saying it was Russian disinformation, the Hunter Biden laptop, Christopher Wray, the director of the FBI, appointed by Donald Trump, and William Barr, the attorney general, appointed by Donald Trump, both knew that it was real. They had known for 10 months, since December 2019, that it was real, and yet they refused to say anything. As the Democrats lied about it, 60 Minutes, the New York Times, MS, then NBC. I'm glad he's suing. 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
14: A win for Texas Democrats. I'm Carmen Roberts, Fox News. The all-Republican Texas Supreme Court refuses to declare that Democratic lawmakers who briefly fled the state in 2025 to block a vote on new congressional maps vacated their office.
17: Texas Governor Greg Abbott argues House Democratic Leader Gene Wu forfeited his seat, vacating it, when he and more than 50 other Democrats fled the state last year to prevent a vote on a new, more Republican-friendly congressional map. Abbott asked the all-Republican state Supreme Court to remove Wu from office. It's refusing to do that, saying essentially it's not getting involved in a dispute where there are already tools for the executive and legislative branches to resolve it, and in this case did, with political pressure and fines, without judicial intervention. Wu and the other lawmakers came back in about 2 weeks, and the new map was passed and signed into law. Chris Foster, Fox News.
14: The Texas redistricting effort kicked off a cascading effort by both parties across the country to redraw voting maps ahead of this year's midterm elections as President Trump pushes the GOP to retain a slim majority in Congress. Meantime, Florida's new GOP-friendly House district maps face their first court challenge today, with attorneys representing voters arguing the map violates the state's ban on partisan gerrymandering. Judge did not say when he would rule. President Trump will be back in the U.S. tonight after wrapping up a two-day summit in Beijing with China's President Xi, where discussions were unexpectedly dominated by talk about Taiwan.
18: On Taiwan, he does not want to see a fight for independence because that would be a very strong confrontation.
14: The president in a White House video aboard Air Force One overnight. The two leaders also discussed trade and the war with Iran, but did not announce any major breakthroughs. And stocks are sliding. U.S. crude is rising. The Dow's down 537 points at this hour. U.S. crude up more than 4% at $105.57 a barrel. 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
23: I'm Tori Gates for this WXTK News Update. A Sandwich resident has pleaded guilty to federal charges for stealing food and kitchen equipment for his own business. John Bayback reports.
24: The Massachusetts U.S. Attorney says between 2014 and 2025, Patrick Van Codd stole the items for use at his private snack shack business at Sandy Neck Beach Park in Barnstable. Van Cott was the director of food services for Plymouth Public Schools when he spent thousands of dollars on refrigerators, freezers and condiments, paper goods and food using school funds. Sentencing set for August 19th. In the newsroom, I'm John Beba.
23: The International Fund for Animal Welfare says volunteers are monitoring a dolphin that may be ailing or in distress near the new Seabury Marina in Mashpee. On Thursday morning, the dolphin was seen swimming in circles in a marshy area. The IFAW says it is ready to assist if needed. And there will be a two-week delay in the reopening of the Mashpee Wakeby Pond boat ramp. Mashpee officials say the ramp will likely be ready for the weekend of May 30th. The ramp has been closed for a stormwater retrofit project. I'm Tori Gates, News Radio 95, WXTK.
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3: The Bourne Bridge is wide open, but the Bourne Rotary remains a little crowded, particularly as you make your way north on Route 28. Then Route 6 westbound gets crowded at Route 130 as you make your way west approaching the Sagamore Bridge. With your Cape Cod traffic, I'm Lexi Mack, and I've got your back.
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26: 1 degree outside, meteorologist Danielle Noyce with your forecast. Mostly cloudy and isolated shower this evening. Temperatures falling through the 50s into the upper 40s overnight tonight as the clouds clear out and patchy fog develops. Tomorrow's a beautiful day, sunny, milder in the low to mid 60s. Southwest wind 15 to 25 miles per hour, though, gusting around 30. Sunday, partly cloudy and warm, around 70. Southwest wind 10 to 20 miles per hour. For the only forecast you need to know, download our free 1 degree outside weather app.

0: Then it's over. 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

0: you know, offer my deepest condolences and sympathies along with those of the entire Howie Carr Radio Network to Chris Thompson. He's a columnist for the for HowieCarrShow.com, and he's also a client of the show. And his father, Sid Thompson from Manchester, New Hampshire, died at the age of 77 on Monday. And Sid retired. He was a circulation manager for the Manchester Union Leader back in the day when there was a lot of circulation to manage. And he worked hard at it, and he loved his family, loved Chris and his other children as well, and his granddaughters and grandsons. And he was a really nice guy. He was an immigrant from Great Britain, and again, he was an old style immigrant. He came here and he worked for a living and he paid his own way. And he was a great guy, Sid Thompson. And our condolences and our sympathies and prayers are with you, Chris, and all of your family for the passing of your dad, Sid Thompson. 844-500-4242. Did you hear the Democrats are so angry about what's been going on with the redistricting? When the Virginia Supreme Court threw out their gerrymander plan, cost them four seats last Friday, a week ago. They hadn't been this angry since Lincoln signed the Emancipation Proclamation. They started dragging their cannons towards Fort Sumter. They're going to open fire any day now. But they are so angry. I can't believe this story, but it's on Town Hall, so I think it's probably true. They want to redistrict Delaware. Did you see this, Jared?
1: Oh.
0: Anybody who took a high school civics class knows there's a problem with redistricting Delaware. You know what the problem? It's the same problem that you'd have if you tried to redistrict Vermont or tried to redistrict Wyoming. You know what the problem is? There's only one congressman. The only way they could redistrict Delaware is if they say you have to admit that you are either a man or a woman. If you're so deluded that you think you're a woman when you were born a man or vice versa, then you can't. Then they'd have to get a new congressman, because Tim McBride is their congressman and he thinks his name is Sarah McBride and he wears a dress. And he gets very angry when the Republican chairman of the committees he's on say, give over the floor to the gentleman from Delaware. He gets very worked up about that. But that's it. Democrats are looking to redistrict Delaware. That's a headline I never thought I'd read. 844-500-4242. Jay, you're next with Howie Carr. Go ahead, Jay.
2: Howie, what's the possibility of redistricting Washington, D.C.? Oh, never mind. Hey, look, I wanted to talk about the Congress is having discussions about COVID-19. And in retrospect, when thinking back, when they had the wearing the masks, the 6-foot space rule,
0: right,
2: and the jazz, if you didn't get a jab, you were out of the military. And never
0: right.
2: did this country ever come closer to communism than that. And the Democrats were just reveling in the power that they exerted.
0: And so were some Republicans, Jay, to be honest, like, for instance, Governor Charlie Parker of Massachusetts. He was reveling as much as anyone.
2: That falls in the under the discussion of morons. And I've never seen more idiotic behavior than the Democrats have. But that's another story. They are just dreamt of power.
0: Yeah, no, they dreamed of it, and they would like to have ginned up hantavirus into another COVID-19 lockdown, but people weren't buying it. And by the way,
2: can't say Chinese virus, can you? Because that's racist.
0: Red. It's the, I call it the Red Death. It's the Red Chinese virus. I also call it the panic, because it wasn't a pandemic. It was a, you know, to have pandemic, you need them in a panic. But it wasn't. I mean, it was a panic, is what it was. And they tried. They deliberately tried to panic the American people. There's actually a follow-up story today on what happened in Massachusetts in the Daily Caller. Christopher Dolan was a respected Massachusetts state trooper for years until COVID-19 hit and his bosses declared him a threat to public health. And this guy was 9 days away from retirement. 9 days away. And he was suspended because he wouldn't get the shot. I was not getting the shot come hell or high water, he told the Daily Caller. Especially, they would have had to come to my house and pin me down and put that shot in my arm for me to get that shot. And so he got fired, and he hasn't gotten the 9 days to qualify for the pension. And, you know, I saw that they've restored some of his pay. I looked on the comptroller's website. He got back like $250,000 last year. But I don't think they let him come back on the job to vest for the pension. They had a hearing. The Daily Caller had this hearing. They got the videotape of it, a Zoom hearing. And he was being interrogated, grilled by Detective Captain Daniel Tucker, wearing a COVID mask improperly below his mouth. Do you wish to resign prior to the commencement of another personnel investigation? He had 4 internal affairs investigations, none about corruption or planting taillight or driving drunk or stealing weapons or stealing drugs. It was all about not taking the shot. That's what they did. That's what they did to him. God. 844-500-4242. Then they also mentioned this woman. We talked about her at the time. This Dolan had an uncle who was killed by a... He was a cop, and he was killed by a bomb from a car while investigating 2 men plotting a murder. And then there was another state trooper who was fired, a female named Samantha Sela.

0: themselves out on the street. You know, they got rid of a Sunday school teacher who was also a combat veteran. And like, the, you know, a second generation cop, they got rid of this woman who was pregnant, whose father had been killed in the line of duty. Why were they seeking? They went to one guy who was in the canine unit, Mike. And the, you know, that's the dogs live with the family, right? So they waited till the guy was gone, and then they waited till his kids were home, the state trooper with the dog, and they went and they grabbed the dog. And the kids were screaming and yelling. It's not just a canine officer, it's their pet dog. And they just came to just torture this guy because he wouldn't do their bidding and take this insane shot. I mean, how evil is that?
1: I got to tell you, you know, look, if you're that bad where you can go into a home without that officer being home to take that dog, because I've worked with dog teams from Vietnam to this day.
0: Just to take anybody's dog under any circumstances for no reason, you know, it's horrible. It's horrible what they did. The guy that was the Sunday school teacher who was also a he was in the horse unit, I think, and he was also a combat vet. His father was a cop. He was a former municipal cop, and they took away, he was at the academy in New Braintree. I've told this story, and they took his uniform, and they took his car. They left him stranded. He had no clothes. He just had he was in his underwear at the academy with no, in New Braintree, which is in the middle, Worcester County. It's in the middle of nowhere. What was he going to do? And the guy who took everything from him and just humiliated him in front of his fellow officers was a guy who was once charged in Western Mass and was suspended for a good amount of time for taking his wife's head in a domestic dispute and shoving it in an unflushed toilet. I mean, that's the guy they sent after the Sunday school teacher. 844-500-4242. Imagine a scenario where you or your loved ones face a threat. Your first instinct might be to resort to lethal force, but it's crucial to consider a safer, less lethal alternative first to avoid the legal complications associated with firearms. Introducing Byrna, Byrna's less lethal pistol launcher. 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
17: Smile, buddy.
16: Come on, smile. Oh, honey, he's still not smiling.
17: Maybe he's not a smiler.
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20: 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And by the way, the auction, we called it off because there were only two bidders, and Bill Broussard, who from JB Auto Care, who actually owns the car at this point, he had a higher offer outside than the two bidders were willing to make. So we canceled, or Justin Manning and Bill Broussard canceled the auction, and Bill's going to take the private offer, and we'll give you more information as we get it. But that's the update on it. But thanks to everybody who turned out, and it was fun to be out there. Jared, what's the poll question? What are the results thus far?
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4: is should guaranteed pensions for congressmen be eliminated going forward? Yes, no, or not sure?
20: You know, my feeling is they were eliminated for all of us. So why should they keep getting them? So, yes, they should be eliminated.
4: 89% of the audience says yes. 8% say no. 3% are not sure.
20: Yeah. Let them set up 401ks or SEPs or, you know, whatever. Or just, you know, put it in a jar and bury it in the backyard and hope for the best. You don't get what we don't get. You work for us. Mr. Garcia, you're next.
7: Oh, wait, listen. I want to ask you a question. I believe Trump signed everybody back to work. And our building's almost empty every day. Everybody working home.
20: I wish I could say I was shocked, Mr. Garcia. Are you shocked?
7: No, but he promised to serve the people.
20: But how do they get away with it?
7: I don't know. He also knew a governor in California. He said July 1st, everybody back to work in the office.
20: Are all those women that put on all the weight during the COVID years, are they all not back to not working again, going to the all-you-can-eat buffet for lunch in Delaware or Pennsylvania? I'm sure they are. Thanks for the call, Mr. Garcia. I'm Howie Carr.
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15: I'm Tori Gates with this WXTK News Update. A fire at a mobile home resort on Thursday. Crews were called to the location on Sun Retreats Road at around 10:30 a.m. Three mobile homes were destroyed and the fire was kept from spreading to a nearby building. No one was reported injured and the cause of the fire is under investigation. The New England Aquarium is urging the public to be vigilant after the first white shark of the season was confirmed off the coast of Martha's Vineyard. With the details, here's Brian Berner.
21: Scientist John Grisholm says that the bite on the dead seal that was found at Lucy Vincent Beach in Chilmark was consistent with that of a white shark. He said that this is just the beginning of white shark season and that the number will increase throughout the summer with peak activity in the fall. Officials say that the public is urged to be shark smart by staying close to the shore, swimming, paddling, kayaking, and surfing in groups, and avoiding areas with seals or visible schools of fish. I'm Brian Berner.
15: In sports, the Red Sox are on the road to open a series with the Atlanta Braves tonight, 7:15 p.m. first pitch. In soccer, the New England Revolution host Minnesota United FC Saturday night, and in the NWSL, Boston Legacy FC is at Bay FC tonight. I'm Tori Gates, News Radio 95, WXTK.
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20: 844-500-4242-919. They should all be rehired back, given back pay at a promotion. It looks to me, from looking at the comptroller's website, because when I read the story of the Daily Caller, I looked up Christopher Dolan, and it looks like he got a big settlement pay last year. But then there's nothing from this year. So that's what makes me think he got settlement pay. But, I mean, obviously, if you're 9 days away from a pension, you want to get it. I mean, again, this is what we talked about earlier with Marjorie Taylor Greene. I hate Trump. I hate Congress. It's terrible being here. It's an insult. Well, why aren't you quitting today, Marjorie? I got to qualify for the pension. I got to get my time in. I got to get vested. I mean, and you know, she's a fraud. This guy Dolan, I mean, he wasn't asking for trouble. He wanted to do his job. They were forcing him to get the shot as part of their totalitarian deep state Orwellian scheme to destroy the will of a free people. Us, the Americans. 844-500-4242, 508. Remember the Massachusetts vaccine lottery? I'll bet that was even more legit than the low-digit license plate drawing. I beg your pardon. I've told you a million times that was 100% legit, at least when I was running it. I can't speak for what's happening now, but I know that I'm willing to stake my reputation, such as it is, on the honest implementation of that annual lottery. 844-500-4242. I'll swear on my daughter's 4-digit license plate that I picked out of the hat that used to be owned by the guy from my high school. We wanted to keep it in the family, you know, that's all. Joe, you're next with Howie Carr. Go ahead, Joe.
26: Howie, I'm really enjoying your recap of the COVID years, and what I've realized is how evil this was. But it was stretched out in such a long period, over 2 years, 2.5 years, before they took some of the sanctions off.
20: Yeah,
26: that it didn't seem as evil as you saying that cops going to people's houses to steal their dog, which was really police property, but they... And state troopers getting fired, and nurses getting fired.
20: Right.
26: And
6: we wrote about all this, but again, these stories that we wrote and talked about on the air were overwhelmed by regime controlled media leading every night. We've gotten the latest COVID wastewater results from the MWRA. It's up to 2 particles per 5 billion. We're all going to die. There were 2 people found dead today. They were off a motorcycle. They were shot off the motorcycle, but we found COVID in their blood, so COVID obviously killed them, not their fellow drug dealers who drove by and shot them 18 times. That's true. This is all true. There were people in Colorado. They were shot, and they said we found some COVID in them, and then they were. How about in Pennsylvania? They have coroners, county coroners in Pennsylvania, and the state, Democrat state government, was recording all these COVID deaths every week, just like they were in Massachusetts. And so they would put every county how many COVID deaths there were, and they go to some county, and so some newspapers started checking and calling the county coroners. They say, we see two people died of COVID last week. Who were they? Can we get their names? We want to do a story. And the coroner would go, what the hell are you talking about? I have no idea what you're talking about. They were just making up the numbers. Just putting them on the numbers. You know, if you do that in a publicly traded company, you know what happens to you? You get indicted. You go to prison. Nobody went to prison. They just made it. They made up everything. 844-500-4242. If you put on a white coat and you were a Democrat, you became a doctor. Remember the head of the LA Health Department, largest county in the country. You know this story.
4: Yep.
6: They called her doctor. She had a doctorate from like Bridgewater State.
9: This is a house of learned doctors.
6: In education. She was a former middle school principal in Jamaica Plain. And she was making the calls for a county with like 5 million people in it.
10: She saved Broadway.
6: It was bad. It was bad. I'm sorry we keep coming back to it, but it's just such a disaster. And he said it went on for 2 years. It's still going on. This guy Dolan is still screwed. He's still screwed out of his pension. This woman, Sela, her kid is 4 years old now, and she doesn't have a job. She doesn't have her father's badge. Chris, you're next with Howie Carr. Go ahead, Chris.
11: Howie, let me say, and thanks for having me on. So,
6: thank you.
11: Just going to start with that. The reason why I called in, former and still current Army officer, we went through this with the anthrax shot. Our target was North Korea and the cartel in Mexico. The only reason I talk about that now, I left in 2000, so it's 25 years old. They wanted everyone to get the anthrax shot.
6: Yeah.
11: And out of the 3 battalions under a brigade, RS1 is a good friend, a golfing buddy of mine from Boston, and I grew up in West Roxbury, Jamaica Plain, was like, Chris, get out on your separation date. I did ROTC, so I had 4 years active, 4 years reserves. I got out right before 9/11, before I had to put the anthrax shot out there, because of North Korea. And I am so glad I listened to Lieutenant David Gadbury, military West Point graduate, and I've had so many friends pass away from getting the anthrax shot.
6: Yeah.
11: And it's sad. They've had MS. They've had guys that were, like, you know, carrying M60, can't even play 9 rounds of golf right now. That's why I called. I actually pulled over when I heard your...
6: I know. Well, some people, they had some kind of disease that, weakened their immune system, but they could have lived with it. You know, if they'd have taken care of themselves and, not gotten overweight, not drank too much. And then they had to get the shot. And it was like a fatal blow to their immune system, and suddenly they come down with cancer. And, you know, you can never prove any of this stuff. Just like, you know, just because some guy's 28 years old and he's a triathlete and all of a sudden he keels over. I mean, it happens sometimes, right, Chris? And you're never going to, I don't think you're ever going to be able to prove most of these things. Just like I'm probably not going to be able to prove most of your, the people you served with who died from the anthrax shot. But you just know that there's a much higher mortality rate from people who were forced to get the shot, right?
11: I'm in violent agreement. I mean, in a sensitive way. These guys never took drugs, never drank much, never smoked. When they got the shot, something happened. And you're right, all indifferently different. I mean, these people led very healthy lifestyles.
6: Yeah.
11: We had one person test positive for marijuana in 5 years of active duty. That's the unit that I was in.
6: Yeah.
11: So we didn't mess around with it. When I heard this conversation that you're, so I commend you and recommend and commend again. A lot of veterans need to hear this message.
6: Yeah, and a lot. I think all of the veterans have been invited to come back, but a lot of them won't come back. You know, I know some of the state troopers that were fired. They were offered their jobs back. Some of them, you know, depending on, you know, the circumstances, because they all had different stupid red tape bureaucratic hassles to deal with the brass, but some of them just didn't want to come back. Like this woman that's in the Daily Caller, Samantha Sela. You know where she's working now? Middleton PD. You know that area, Jared. That's your area.
4: Yep.
6: So she can't work. She started working for the Middleton PD in August of 2022. She said it was astonishing she could perform the very same functions locally that Baker's administration deemed dangerous for state workers. And, you know, the thing is, and just looking at it from, you know, a financial point of view, she could make a lot more money on the state police than she could in Middleton. But she just, that's what they want. They did. That's what they wanted to force her to do. Access and freedom. That's what people want when it comes to their health care. And it's not always easy to find. 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
6: 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We may have a surprise guest for you at the event, and we have the guy who organized it, Mr. Dalton, is here. And tell us about this. What's going to be here, and how it's going to work. And people loved the last one. Grace Curley was there. I don't think she's going to be there today, but you're going to have, and it's not going to be at the Kowloon, but there is going to be a Kowloon spread.
28: Absolutely.
6: Correct.
28: It has to be a Lillian Kowloon spread, no doubt. So we did have a great time. We couldn't get you because you were in Florida. We're going to have this great time Sunday. Tomorrow, just went as a quick reminder.
6: Saturday.
28: Saturday the 30th.
6: Yeah.
28: But tomorrow at the club at the Essex County Sports Association is the game dinner. I'm going to throw a plug in, Paul. We did it before the last show. We didn't do it, but we're at 35 Ferry Lots Lane, the Essex County Sportsman's Association. Come on down, guys. You know you want to get your Rhode Island, you want to get your Utah non-resident, you want to get your Connecticut non-resident and your Florida non-resident. These are the important things you want to get. If you already have your Massachusetts LTC, this is your next step to move along, to be able to carry in Florida, to be able to visit Howie, be his guest, and get on there and do all these things. It's $225 and includes the mail and includes everything else. Laurie, you have anything to add? What do you think?
6: Yeah, Laurie's here. Hi, Lori. What do you want to add?
0: The food is great at Kowloon. I think everybody should come down, check it out. We have some great food coming from them. They were very, very good to us the last time we were at Kowloon's. Couldn't have been better. Grace was a blast having her there. She participated in the whole thing.
6: Now, this is the multi-state. So let's talk about going to Florida. If I have the multi-state... Yep. Can I take something if it's in the proper packaging?
28: Yeah, absolutely.
6: Can I take it through every state going south?
28: Yeah, it's called the Firearm Owners Protection Act. And if you think of it as the Eisenhower Roadway Act, it's attached to that. So it's
6: the interstate.
28: Exactly. So you carry it as cargo. If I was going from Maine, so I'm going from my house in Maine, and I want to go to Peachtree City, Georgia, and visit my friend. All those I traverse, or I must respect the sovereignty of each state that I go through. But once I'm there, so I have to carry this cargo in those states. Otherwise, strap it back on, anything that's recognized. But you must recognize the sovereignty of each state. It has to happen.
6: Okay, but if you've got the Utah multi-state, they're not going to throw you in jail like some people have done here in Massachusetts with people.
28: Oh, no.
6: Happen to be Air Force veterans.
28: Exactly. No. So, Florida...
6: You all know what I'm talking about.
28: Florida's been constitutional carry, since October of 24. But there's still differences with the county. So everybody wants that license. So before they say it, they're saying, we just want the non-resident. Some guys don't recognize it. Some counties are ignoring it. So it's a good idea to.
6: So when you go out there, is the Utah multi-state different than the Florida non-resident, or do you have?
28: Oh, absolutely.
6: So you have to sign up to get for the courses to get all these things.
28: Yeah, you get your certs, and then you sign up individually. That's what everybody wants to do. You get your mass, and then your natural progression is okay. Let me get Connecticut; they border us. Let me get Rhode Island, and as we know, Maine. It's great. Maine is now constitutional carry. I love it. Like New Hampshire is constitutional carry. So you want to keep acquiring those, so you can carry where you want to carry. Kind of cheat it.
6: So
28: the back
6: so you just pay. You pay the $225, and you can get several of these.
28: That's
6: in the
28: all
6: course.
28: Of them.
6: You can get all of them
28: and fed. All because for how we cut. This is why we do it.
6: But what about Massachusetts?
28: Massachusetts, they want it. We did that last show. Remember,
6: right,
28: we did
6: because
28: the Massachusetts.
6: You tried to beat the deadline,
28: and we did. And they all got in. Most of them, all of them got in.
6: But now the deadline has passed, so
28: we have the new curriculum.
6: All this red tape.
28: Brand new curriculum.
6: Yeah, like having to go to classes to defuse the situation, which apparently Tyler Brown did not take before he opened fire on Monday afternoon on Memorial Drive.
28: No, he did not with that little machine pistol. No, he did not. Thank God the civilian helped the trooper. And aided him, pulled his pistol out of his lockup. Think of it. He had it locked in the car under what? The Firearm Owners Protection Act, 265, transportation under the law. He had to go into the vehicle. He couldn't have it on him. He had to get it, access it, open the gun, activate the gun, put the magazine in, come up.
6: Yeah, and what we just played the cut of Mara Healy, fawning over the guy. Even though you know damn well she would have liked to have locked him up under 99% of circumstances, right?
28: Yeah.
6: But she's running for re-election, so he's a hero.
28: He's a hero because
6: he's carrying a gun, and he's a veteran.
28: Nah.
6: Yeah. So this is May 30th, 10 to 3 at the Essex Sportsmen's Association. This is a cost of $225 per person, including a lunch catered in from Kowloon in Saugus, Mass. And this will enable you to get your, after you take the course, it's like a 4 or 5 hour course, you'll be able to get your non-resident Massachusetts license to carry, the Utah multi-state, which is good in 31 states, Rhode Island non-resident, Connecticut non-resident, and Florida non-resident. All of these, you'll be able to pick up all of these in one place.
28: Yep, correct? Absolutely. No one does a better live read than you. I have to say it again. Unbelievable.
6: You
20: it's written down, so I can.
28: But you never miss.
20: 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It's a great thing. Saturday, May 30th, 10 to 3, Salisbury, right on the border.
28: Right on the border. Right there.
20: I'm Howie Carr.
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25: He'll be home soon. I'm Carmen Roberts, Fox News. President Trump will be back in Washington in a few hours after wrapping up a two-day Beijing summit with China's President Xi.
29: He's all business And that's, I like that, and that's a good thing.
25: The president speaking to Fox's Hannity before leaving China, and the president says he and she made several trade deals, including for Beijing to buy 200 Boeing planes and lots of soybeans, and agreed the Strait of Hormuz should be open.
30: During the Beijing summit, about a dozen ships made it out of the Strait of Hormuz, including some from China. It also turned violent. An Indian flagged ship filled with thousands of goats and sheep was sunk off the coast of Oman. All 14 crew members were rescued. The attack on the Indian ship took place while India was hosting a BRICS economic summit.
25: Fox's Lucas Tomlinson in Dubai. China gets about 40% of its oil from Iran, and President Trump says she has agreed to buy American oil. Stock markets worldwide dropped from records as worries about oil prices rattled investors. The S&P 500 lost 92 points, but posted a seventh straight weekly gain. The NASDAQ dived 410 points, but snapped a six-week win streak, and the Dow slid 537 points. U.S. crude oil at $105.58 a barrel, up 4%. Democratic Congressman Steve Cohen of Tennessee announced he's ending his reelection bid after Republicans in his state carved up his district to favor the GOP.
3: This new lines is nothing like the 9th district that I've represented. I've had the great honor to represent the 9th district for the last 19 and a half years. And it's been a district that is a majority African-American district.
25: Meantime, new House seat districts that could help Republicans win several additional seats in Florida got their first test in court today. The judge did not say when he would rule. America's listening to Fox News.
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12: I'm Tori Gates for this WXTK News Update. A Sandwich resident has pleaded guilty to federal charges for stealing food and kitchen equipment for his own business. John Bayback reports.
14: The Massachusetts U.S. attorney says between 2014 and 2025, Patrick Van Codd stole the items for use at his private snack shack business at Sandy Neck Beach Park in Barnstable. Van Cott was the director of food services for Plymouth Public Schools when he spent thousands of dollars on refrigerators, freezers, and condiments, paper goods, and food using school funds. Sentencing set for August 19th. In the newsroom, I'm John Bebo.
12: The International Fund for Animal Welfare says volunteers are monitoring a dolphin that may be ailing or in distress near the new Seabury Marina in Mashpee. On Thursday morning, the dolphin was seen swimming in circles in a marshy area. The IFAW says it is ready to assist if needed. And there will be a two-week delay in the reopening of the Mashpee Wakeby Pond boat ramp. Mashpee officials say the ramp will likely be ready for the weekend of May 30th. The ramp has been closed for a stormwater retrofit project. I'm Tori Gates, News Radio 95 WXTK.
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32: 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With your Cape Cod traffic, I'm Lexi Mack, and I've got your back.
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33: 1 degree outside, meteorologist Danielle Noyce with your forecast. Mostly cloudy and isolated shower this evening. Temperatures falling through the 50s into the upper 40s overnight tonight as the clouds clear out and patchy fog develops. Tomorrow's a beautiful day, sunny, milder in the low to mid 60s. Southwest wind 15 to 25 miles per hour, though gusting around 30. Sunday, partly cloudy and warm, around 70. Southwest wind 10 to 20 miles per hour. For the only forecast you need to know, download our free 1 degree outside weather app.

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0: Welcome to the Howie Carr Show. 844-500-4242. 844-500-4242. And again, the Daily Caller did a story. I don't know where it came from, but they had an interview with a guy, a couple of people that were forced out, state troopers who were forced out by the COVID mandates of the Charlie Parker administration. And they're still suffering. They can't get back. I think some of them have gotten the payouts, but they don't want to bring them back. It is just outrageous. I mean, why shouldn't they be allowed to come back? I mean, the brass, the state, the authorities made a mistake. You know, many places like the federal government, the Department of War has recognized, you know, different administration, but they're still responsible for it. So they've invited the police to come back. And, you know, but a lot of people don't want to go back. 844-500-4242. Cheryl, you're next with Howie Carr. Go ahead, Cheryl.
6: Hi, Howie. How are you?
0: Hi, good.
6: I just want to clarify some things about the state troopers.
0: Yes.
6: The 13 state troopers that got fired never, ever had the opportunity to get their job back. The ones that got settlements are the ones that had their exemptions accepted, their religious exemptions.
0: Right.
6: But my daughter is Samantha Sela.
0: Okay.
6: They were never offered their job back.
0: So your husband, you're the widow of this state trooper who died on the line of duty, and they gave your daughter Samantha his badge when she was sworn in, correct?
6: Correct.
0: And so,
6: correct.
0: So she
6: that was
0: she,
6: all over the news because
0: right.
6: It looks good for them.
0: Right, yeah. I remember.
6: Mm-hmm.
0: Yeah, and then they came and they took everything away.
6: Yep.
0: Including the badge.
6: Just explain something exactly. I have to say, one of the troopers in Logan Airport, they just had a service for my husband, July. You know, it was his 20th year anniversary. And he ended up going to Danvers and getting the badge back because he was appalled by it. So he ended up calling her in the office, and he gave her his badge back. But I just don't understand. They have religious exemptions. How do you accept one and not all of them?
0: Right. Well,
6: you know what I'm
0: she
6: saying?
0: Was pregnant so too, right? She was.
6: That.
0: She was.
6: No. That's another. No. That's another thing I wanted to clear up. She wasn't pregnant.
0: Oh, okay.
6: She's not pregnant. She doesn't have a kid. No. I heard that, and I'm like, oh, wait a minute. No.
0: Okay,
6: no,
0: that
6: no,
0: must
6: no.
0: be another one. I'm sorry. I thought there must be multiple females that were taken.
6: 13. No, there's 13 of them that were fired, and my daughter's the only woman. Yeah.
0: Yeah. And they've never. But some of them.
6: So I just
0: want
6: to clear that
0: okay.
6: up.
0: All right, well, is she still...
6: But you know what, Howie? The whole thing is, nobody knows that these 13 troopers that were fired dishonorably just... I mean, they have a record now, like Proctor. They have a record just like him, dishonorably discharged. But what my point was, even thousands of troopers don't even understand the 13 troopers that were fired.
0: Yeah.
6: Did not get their jobs back.
0: I thought, didn't Mara Healey say she was going to bring them back?
6: No, those are the ones that had their exemptions approved, but they couldn't find space for them. The 13 troopers were never, ever called to ask for their job back. They still have dishonorable discharges on their records.
0: And that makes it hard for them to get jobs even out of state, although I think Ron DeSantis has said that he would be happy to waive any kind of regulations in Florida because he knows it's BS. I think probably a few other states would do that as well.
6: I don't know if you read the article, but Samantha's working for the Middleton Police Department.
0: Yeah.
6: They took her. No shot. You know, she made it a point. She can do the same thing.
0: I know.
6: In a local police department, but not at the state police.
0: Right.
6: It makes no sense.
0: Did the state police ask that? By the way, did the state police ask that Marine, you know, that came out of his car firing at the shooter with the automatic weapon on Monday?
6: Exactly.
0: Did they ask him if it had a COVID shot? I don't believe they did.
6: Let me ask you, Howie, when all this was going on, the border was open. Did they get the vaccine
0: no.
6: to come in here?
0: That, exactly.
6: My other daughter lost her job. My other daughter's a nurse. She got fired.
0: Yeah.
6: My two daughters got fired for not taking the shot.
0: Well, Dolan, the guy that's the main part of the story in the Daily Caller, his wife got fired too. She was she worked at a hospital. Thank you, Cheryl, and I'm sorry for your loss, and give our best to Samantha, and it's good to talk to you. Thanks very much. Joining us now is one of the guys who was one of the state cops who was fired. I'll let him introduce himself. Go ahead there, Josh.
7: Yeah. Hi, Howie. Hi. Josh Ulrich. How are you doing?
0: Very good. Tell us about your story. You're a former state cop?
7: I am. I was a death investigator, a homicide detective with Essex County DA's office for 13 years, a total of 17 years on the job. And I filed a religious exemption, and they basically I went through the whole Inquisition.
0: Good word.
7: Test whether or not
0: exactly what it was.
7: Really religious or not?
0: Yeah.
7: And they actually found that I was, but then they told me I either had to get the shot or be subjected to trial boards and eventually dishonorably discharged. So it didn't go well.
0: Because they couldn't make accommodations. I believe was the word they used, wasn't it?
7: Exactly. The irony is that my boss, D.A. Blodgett, and my supervisor had both told me they could accommodate me by putting me to work in the evidence room in the basement until this thing blew over. I told my internal affairs investigator, you know, I made it known at my trial boards, at my relief from duty hearing, and they weren't interested. They just treated us as just a big group. In fact, my lawyer at my last trial board meeting had asked the investigator, did you explore this accommodation with this trooper? And he said, no, that was outside the scope of his duties. So they had us all on a conveyor belt just to run us out of the job as fast as they could. There was no interest in accommodating any of us.
0: Why did they hate you guys so much? I mean, given all the people. And we need not go over all the people that have been run out or almost run out over the years.
7: Oh, yeah.
0: Why were they going after you guys? And most of you had no such disciplinary corruption problems as the people they bent over backwards to protect.
7: You said it right there, and one can only speculate, but clearly the greatest sin on the state police is not obeying whatever they want you to do. I think you'll find with any of the guys in my group are particularly conscientious, constitutional-minded cops, and they're almost all, practicing Christians.
0: Right.
7: And they believe in the Fourth Amendment, the First Amendment. You know, they're out there doing the right thing. But the thing that I think really was offensive to the command and to the governor was that they had a real imperative to force this whole pandemic on the world and do their little role as far as pushing it and to make themselves look like they were really doing a good job doing it. And they were really offended that we were going to stand up and say, no, we're not going to do this.
0: So you're,
7: the funny thing is, just like Sam Sela, and she's an awesome cop, I know her, part of my group, I got a job working for Rockport police department right after I separated. I had to separate from service from the state police to take the job. And I was out public facing with the community right after, you know, they were getting ready to fire me.
0: So did you ever get any? So you're gone now from the state police, but are you working for Rockport, or are you gone from Rockport as well?
7: No, under their system, that's a good department, by the way. Under their system, I reached a position where I could pension off, and I retired at a fraction of what I would have with the state police. But you know, I'm 55 at the time, and I'm at the bottom of the pecking order for a shift. So it was really hard for me to.
0: Continue
7: being a patrol officer working nights.
0: How much of a beating did you take on your pension by standing up for your rights?
7: I'm probably short about $30,000 a year at least.
0: Wow. Was it worth it?
7: Was it worth it? Yes, it was, because what you do with your life is more than just money. And if the only thing that drives you is money and trying to be comfortable, you're missing the point of the whole life experience. We're supposed to stand for things that matter. You're supposed

0: Oh, you're one of the 29? You're one of the 29?
1: Yes, I am. The 13, those guys are very courageous. They went all the way through all three trial boards and then got dishonorably discharged. We call them the Baker's Dozen.
0: I remember now. Thanks for refreshing my memory.
1: Yeah.
0: Well, why is it taking so long? I know things move slower than cold molasses in the federal court, but I mean, it's 5 years now.
1: Well, the judge threw us out at summary judgment. I don't know if you heard that.
0: Oh, Sorokin. Sorokin. He loves illegal aliens, Sorokin. But he doesn't like state cops, does he?
1: Don't let it shatter your view of the criminal justice system. I once heard a wise man say. We are going to appeal. We're working on that. And I'll tell you another interesting anecdote your listeners might be interested in. Right after I was suspended, there's a couple of things that happened. One of them is I was served papers to go ahead and testify at a murder trial. That was one of my personal cases that happened in Beverly within a week. And I went up there and worked for a week for free, unpaid, even though I couldn't work for them because I was contagious like some kind of, fungal spores.
0: Yeah, Trooper Ulrich, let me say what I would ask if I had been the defense attorney. I would say, Trooper Ulrich, are you facing a dishonorable discharge? Did they ask you that?
1: No, because I think that the lawyers didn't want to distract from the trial. I think the defense attorney thought that might make me look like I was particularly a man of conviction, and that wasn't going to happen.
0: I guess that's true, yeah.
1: And the defense attorney just, the prosecutors, and that office has a good bunch of prosecutors.
0: Yeah. What a disaster this whole thing was in every way. Such a disaster. I'm sorry you got screwed like this. And can you give us a number so we can catch up with where this case is? We need to do a follow up to this. The Herald does, Trooper.
1: Your staff has my cell phone, and I'd be happy to I'd be happy to talk to you or share what I know.
0: Great. That's good. Thank you, Josh. Josh Ulrich, former state trooper, and I'm sorry for what happened to you, and I'm glad you stood up, and I'm glad things seem to be working out for you. The Herald will be in touch with you, okay, in the future. Right, thanks.
1: That would be great, and we welcome, and we're very grateful that you're taking an interest in this important story because it affects everybody who doesn't want their kids getting vaccinated.
0: Exactly. Exactly. This goes far. You guys are the canaries in the coal mine for all the rest of us. They'd like to do this again. They wanted to do it again with hantavirus, but they couldn't. Thank you, Josh Ulrich, former state police officer, for being on the show with us. Spring has sprung, so it's time for you to think about you. 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I know how good Perfect Smiles is because I've been going there forever, and my teeth look better than ever if I do say so myself. 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
19: 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It's a good deal. 844-500-4242. We'll be right back with some calls and the poll question when we return. 844-500-4242. I'm Howie Carr. 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
20: I'm Tori Gates with this WXTK News Update. A fire at a mobile home resort on Thursday. Crews were called to the location on Sun Retreats Road at around 10:30 a.m. Three mobile homes were destroyed and the fire was kept from spreading to a nearby building. No one was reported injured and the cause of the fire is under investigation. The New England Aquarium is urging the public to be vigilant after the first white shark of the season was confirmed off the coast of Martha's Vineyard. With the details, here's Brian Berner.
21: Scientist John Grisholm says that the bite on the dead seal that was found at Lucy Vincent Beach in Chilmark was consistent with that of a white shark. He said that this is just the beginning of white shark season and that the number will increase throughout the summer with peak activity in the fall. Officials say that the public is urged to be shark smart by staying close to the shore, swimming, paddling, kayaking, and surfing in groups, and avoiding areas with seals or visible schools of fish. I'm Brian Berner.
20: In sports, the Red Sox are on the road to open a series with the Atlanta Braves tonight, 7:15 p.m. first pitch. In soccer, the New England Revolution host Minnesota United FC Saturday night, and in the NWSL, Boston Legacy FC is at Bay FC tonight. I'm Tori Gates, News Radio 95 WXTK.
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19: 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Jared, what's the poll question? What are the results thus far?
1: Today's poll question, which you can vote in at HowieCarshow.com, is should guaranteed pensions for congressmen be eliminated going forward? Yes, no, or not sure?
19: Yes.
1: 89% of the audience says yes, 8% say no, and 3% are not sure.
19: Yeah, you can't take them away if they've already been, you know, given out. It's one of those things, you know. It's a contract, and it's sacred under the Constitution. But going forward, we can correct the error of our ways. John, you're next with Howie Carr. Go ahead, John.
2: Howie, thanks for taking my call, longtime listener.
19: Thank you.
2: Howie, I just want to say I heard you were talking to Josh. I'm a retired detective sergeant from a local police department in Essex County who worked with Josh. And I can tell you from experience, Howie, if you had the unfortunate event of having a relative that was killed in Essex County,
19: yeah,
2: you would want Josh Ulrich to be the guy that showed up on scene, Howie. Total professional, compassionate. He's a former Marine, too, Howie, so that tells you all you really need to know about the guy. But it's a horrendous travesty. I feel sick, Howie, still to this day, of what they did to him. And those other troopers, how he's disgusting.
19: I agree. It's terrible. And the fact that the state won't settle up with him. I mean, you know, you sometimes you have to acknowledge you made a terrible mistake, even if you're just taking over for other people who made the mistake, correct?
2: Absolutely, Howie, 100%. Listen, my father's a retired state trooper. He's passed away, though. He's rolling over in his grave, Howie, with the way the Massachusetts State Police operates these days. But just especially the way they treated those troopers with the whole COVID thing. And again,
19: yeah,
2: to Josh, great guy, not a better cop, one of the best cops that I ever worked with, Howie. I can say that 100%.
19: Thanks for saying that, John. And again, the difference between the way they treated guys like Josh and Samantha and guys I know, I won't even mention their names, and the way they treated some of these corrupt bastards like Proctor. They went out of their way to protect Proctor. They went out of their way to protect all the people he worked with. Terrible, terrible what they did. And not just to Karen Reed, but to say that Sandra Birchmore committed suicide, to look the other way on the Justin Root killing, and multiple other scandals and non-investigations in Norfolk County and elsewhere. What's happening in Middlesex County with the cover-up of the state trooper allegedly driving drunk, covering it up for 2+ years. You know, all this crap that's been going on, and they single these guys out to fire them. Decent, honest guys. 844-500-4242. David, you're next with Howie Carr. Go ahead, David.
3: Howie, it's amazing. A couple of years ago, I had met a man who was a pilot in training. He says it's illegal for a pilot to take an experimental drug. And they were taking the vaccine, and many of the pilots were landing. They had heart attacks. The co-pilot had to take over the plane. But, Howie, in light of Senator Rob Johnson, the three military doctors under the whistleblower law, they exposed a 300% increase in all these different diseases. Then you get the testimony just a couple of days ago that they were getting reports of thousands and thousands of vaccine injuries. And then you get the state of Massachusetts forcing the states to get the vaccine,
19: right,
3: when this is a medical area. They knew that they were getting these, right, reports from the vaccines.
19: And also the correctional officers. And also members of local police departments. And also people who worked in hospitals. And people who worked everywhere were forced to get these insane vaccines.
3: And how are they? They can sue the employer. They can't sue the drug company. They can sue the employer. If you take a vaccine and you get sick and you're forced to take the vaccine by the employer, you can sue the employer.
19: Well, you know, the out the state police were using, and Josh Ulrich reminded me of it, was they first said, we don't care about your religion. Screw your religion. And then they realized that that was a losing argument if it went to court. So then they came back and they said, okay, we accept your religious exemption, but we cannot make, and then there's that word, accommodations. We cannot accommodate it, which means that that gave them the excuse to fire them, David. That was their legal fig leaf that they used.
3: Howie, so remember the state trooper that got fired? Her dad died for the state of Massachusetts. Her dad was a state cop.
19: That's the one we were just talking to. They were talking to her mother, Cheryl.
3: How disgusting. I mean, how disgusting is that, Howie? That just shows they have the information that people are getting sick from the vaccines. And it's ironic that they're forcing people to get a license for a permit. They were just heard off, and you have to get a license to get a permit to get fire a gun. And the same ones that are authorizing the license are the ones that are forcing people to take a poisonous vaccine at the time when they had the information that was bad. How sick is that?
19: Well, it's like they want to have a congestion fee for U.S. citizens who work to drive into Boston to discourage people from using their internal combustion machines, yet they're issuing hundreds of thousands of driver's licenses to illegal aliens who don't work, who are just going to use the cars to go around and commit crimes and get more welfare.
3: How are they flying illegals into Terminal E that haven't been vaccinated, and the cops had to take the vaccine at their own risk, and you get illegals coming in with measles and all kinds of other diseases sleeping at Terminal E in Logan Airport, Howie?
19: I know.
3: How demented is that?
19: It was totally demented. And the fact that they're still continuing to try to punish these cops who rejected is even worse. Thanks for the call, David. Ben, you're next with Howie Carr. Go ahead, Ben.
4: Hi, Howie. This is Ben from Braintree.
19: Yes.
4: And I just have a straightforward question for you. I've been watching the news daily, and I can tell you I've seen this guy that shot up Memorial Drive about 10 or 15 times. I know what he looks like, how old he is, where he's from. But the person who drove into the state trooper last week and killed him, I have no clue whether it's a man or a woman and how old they are, where they're from or anything.
19: You see, it's a male. It's a Venezuelan. It's a Venezuelan who was naturalized under Joe Biden in 2021. He basically lived in Framingham, but he got evicted from his apartment in Framingham, and he had moved to Roslindale, and he was whooping it up at a bar in Saugus on Cinco de Mayo Day after closing hours. And he was bleep-faced, and he'd been picked up previously for driving the wrong way in Somerville, but of course they'd broomed it because he was a Venezuelan, so they let him get away with it.
4: So, but still, there's no coverage of it.
19: There's a little coverage. There's not much coverage. I mean, we've covered it the day it happened. We were getting stuff on him as soon as it happened, and we've had stories in the Herald, and then we kind of forced our coverage, embarrassed the Globe into doing a story. But we have all of his records. He's married. He got a divorce. He has three kids, including two twins. And he's been unemployed recently, mostly. And we don't know if he came into the country illegally, but we do know he was not a citizen until 2021. So you're right. I mean, they're just downplaying it totally. But he's apparently, Ben, he was a U.S. citizen at the very end. Thanks for the call. I'm surprised they know where he was drinking, by the way. They haven't released it. I mean, I know that I can't. It's one of these things. The Herald can't release the name. I can't release the name until they actually confirm it. It's one of those deals because it's a liability thing. But they know where he was drinking, and he was allegedly drinking after hours. And they have the whole story. And I don't know why they're not releasing it. 844-500-4242. Doug, you're next with Howie Carr. Go ahead, Doug.
5: Hi, Howie. First time caller here. I heard that state police officer's problem, And there was, I heard of a 2016 Massachusetts Supreme Court decision, Peabody versus Betancourt, where the Supreme Court found that the taking a guy's pension is excessive fines under the Eighth Amendment, violates the Eighth Amendment.
19: You know, Doug, the thing is, I mean, if you're in the hall, as I wrote in my column again today for about the millionth time, in the halls of justice, the only justice is in the halls. And, you know, you just got to understand that. When you got to read all of this stuff with a jaundiced eye. You know, if you're politically, you don't have to know the law. You have to know the judge. And that's all that matters, especially in Massachusetts. Massachusetts is more corrupt than almost any other state. Maybe we're not number one, but we've got to be in the top three or four. And, you know, that's the thing. These cops were not they were not on the right side of the political divide. And you know what? Josh Ulrich is right, too. I don't know how many of these guys were Christians, but a good number of these people had legitimate. I mean, I know religious exemptions, they're abused, granted. But a lot of these people really were devout. And they really believed that they were making these vaccines. Not only were they dangerous, but they were making with aborted fetal tissue. And I know one guy who actually went to India to get a vaccine that wasn't made with fetal tissue, aborted fetal tissue. And they let him come back on the job. But do you know how many thousands of dollars that cost to go to India? It's not an inexpensive place to get to. And plus, he had to do all of the legwork and everything else to figure out how to get the shot and to get the certification, et cetera, et cetera. It's jumped through all kinds of hoops because. Not because he believed the vaccine would help him, but because he wanted to keep his job, and he did not want to be a part of what he considered the abortion industry. And I respect him. And that guy's a really good cop, he's got national ink for the state police back in the day before he ran into this jam, and it was not of the usual Michael Proctor type of national publicity that the state police usually gets. 844-500-4242. Mainstream media just announced that for the first time ever, there are nearly 50% more home sellers than home buyers in the U.S. There are 600,000 more home sellers than there are buyers. What can you do in this moment to get your property noticed? What can be done with your property to set it apart from the masses? The answer is easy. Conduct a voluntary auction with J.J. Manning. 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Manning auctioneers have successfully sold for individuals, families, trusts, estates, and businesses. 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
18: Howie Carr is back.
19: Try not to let what I'm about to tell you destroy your faith in the integrity and the justice of all diversity, equity, and inclusion hires. Meet Ojan Maduko. He is the DEI, or was the DEI, leader of the Connecticut State Colleges and Universities. On the morning of April 13th, not that long ago, he sent an encrypted message on Signal, the Signal app, to a female employee. Is your office door closed? And then there was a sequence of messages that she understood as, quote, a direct solicitation for me to participate in or observe him engaging in a sexual act, unquote. Can you imagine someone named Ojan Maduko, M-A-D-U-K-O, would do something like this?
31: I'm shocked.
19: She tried to cut him off by saying, "Welp, HR just walked in, laughing out loud, LOL. Mid-stroke, too. Shh." That's what he said, mid-stroke, too. Kick her out. LOL. Let me know when she's gone. I guess he figured that being DEI, he had nothing to worry about, that he could. He's doing this on an app. 11 days after those messages and 4 days after being notified by the system officials that a formal investigation into his lurid behavior had commenced, O. John Maduko resigned. He had been sending this same employee inappropriate and sexually suggestive messages over the course of nearly 2 years. 2 years he'd been doing this, and they didn't care because he was DEI. His name was O. John Maduko. They're not going to do anything about that guy, are they? 844-500-4242. This is what he said in his, he's married with children. He said, "For those who know me beyond the title, you understand that my family is everything to me. Their health, stability, and well-being must come first, especially in moments when they need me most." Oh, okay. Oh, John Maduko, we barely knew ye, did we? 844-500-4242. Healy bars ICE from having confidential license plates. These are the untraceable plates. The RMV won't issue confidential registration and license plates to ICE officers. They use these so they can't be traced. These are untraceables. So you think about this. They won't give it to ICE to use to deport violent, illegal alien criminals, but they will give it to, like, local fire department officials so they can put them on the, so they can go to golf clubs during business hours, which in fact they have, and I've written columns about it in the past. Untraceable plates have been abused to no end. People hacks put untraceable plates on their cars when they go to Cape Cod on Wednesdays for the weekend. But, and that's okay. Nobody cares about that because it's all just Democrats being Democrats. It's professional courtesy to let them have the untraceable license plates. But if ICE asks for the untraceable license plates, their Healy spokesman said, "Any state, federal, or local agency engaging in legitimate criminal law enforcement work can receive confidential plates." So Mara Healy, who brought in thousands of illegal aliens, paid them $4 billion to support them. She decides what's legitimate criminal law enforcement work and what's not. This is an agency that can't and even won't tell us who they are arresting. If they're arresting them, they've committed a crime, Mara. But they're Democrats. She doesn't want them going. They're Democrats on welfare and they're criminals. She loves them. I'm Howie Carr. 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
3: Talking trade and Taiwan, I'm Tom Graham, Fox News. President Trump returning from Beijing for a summit, following a summit with China's Xi Jinping. The leaders from the world's two largest economies focusing on several issues, including trade.
4: The president says China's agreed to buy more U.S. agriculture and live up to the commitments to buy 25 million tons of soybeans from American farmers each year through 2028. The president on Air Force One also saying China went beyond just planes for the airline industry, buying General Electric engines.
5: So they're buying General Electric, so it's approximately 450 engines, 200 planes, and a promise of up to 750 if they do a good job.
4: Bringing the top executives along on the trip threw the Chinese off, according to the president. It also allowed for movement now, possibly, to open Chinese markets to more U.S. goods, as the Chinese president himself said that China would open wider.
3: Fox's Edward Lawrence at the White House. Justice Department charging Iraqi national with carrying out at least 18 terror attacks against U.S. and Israeli groups overseas.
6: Mohammed al-Sadi making his first court appearance in federal court in Manhattan. He has been charged with coordinating terror attacks that aim to stop the U.S. and Israeli war with Iran. He faces six federal counts, including providing material support to a foreign terrorist organization. Now, according to this federal complaint, al-Sadi is charged with planning, coordinating, financing and promoting at least 18 attacks in Europe, plus two in Canada. Now, these were all attacks that were being planned since the start of the war in Iran in February. Now, al-Sadi planned to kill Americans and Jews, prosecutors say.
3: Fox's Brian Yenis. The State Department says Israel and Lebanon have agreed to a 45-day extension of their ceasefire after another round of talks in Washington. Israeli forces had been in an ongoing conflict with Iranian-backed militants in Lebanon. 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
24: I'm Tori Gates with this WXTK News Update. A Sandwich resident has pleaded guilty to federal charges for stealing food and kitchen equipment for his own business. John Bayback reports.
26: The U.S. Attorney for the District of Massachusetts says that between 2014 and 2025, Patrick Van Cott stole the items for use at his private snack shack business at Sandy Neck Beach Park in Barnstable. They say that Van Cott was able to do this because he was the director of food services for Plymouth Public Schools at the time, when he allegedly spent thousands of dollars on refrigerators, freezers, condiments, paper goods, and food using school funds. Court officials say that Van Cott is due back in court on August 19th for sentencing.
7: Brian Berner reporting. Truro holds its annual town meeting tomorrow morning. It is set to begin at 10 a.m. at the Truro Central School. Voters will have their say on 39 warrant articles. Handheld devices are being used for the first time this year, so the time to count all the votes should be shorter. The article catching the most attention is a debt exclusion to cover about $25 million in costs for a new DPW facility. I'm Tory Gates, News Radio 95 WXTK.
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12: A little bit of a slowdown on Route 3 southbound as you approach the Sagamore Bridge, but other than that, things are looking great on the Cape. The Bourne Bridge and the Bourne Rotary are moving right along. Once you get onto the Cape, Route 6 is free and clear, and the Scenic Highway and the Mid-Cape Highway are wide open. With your Cape Cod traffic, I'm Lexi Mack, and I've got your back.
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25: Danielle Noyce here for the 1 Degree Outside Weather Network. Clearing skies tonight, patchy fog, lows in the upper 40s. Tomorrow, a beautiful day, sunny, milder in the low to mid 60s. It will be windy, southwest 15 to 25 miles per hour with gusts around 30. Sunday, partly cloudy and warm, around 70, southwest wind 10 to 20 miles per hour, and the low risk of an isolated shower. For the only forecast you need to know, download our free 1 Degree Outside Weather app in the App Store and Google Play.

0: Then it's over. I'll have to be buying my own Joe for the next 5 months and 20 days or so.
1: I think it's pretty good myself, but it's all right. That makes American great. With some friends and they've
2: got lots of room. Hey, I was with Howie a few weeks ago.
3: Live from the Burna Less Lethal Pistol Studio. Back in Boston.
2: And that's so important to me as a city, as mayor, but also to the city of Boston.
3: It's Howie Carr. Oh, Boston, you're
0: my home. Welcome. The phone number, if you'd like to join us, is 844-500-4242. You know, I have a confession to make. When we came back last week, the mailroom manager and I, we were disappointed by how bad the weather was, although we weren't shocked. I guess we just were hoping for the best. And then when we saw how bad it was, we made reservations to fly to Florida today. We would have been gone today. But then we looked at the 10-day weather report, and they said, hey, you know what? The weather's going to be good this weekend. So we canceled our flight reservations because it was going to be a beautiful day today. And, you know, Saturday and Sunday. What is it? Why am I not in Florida? Down by the pool. I'm not. So I'm here. But once again, more proof that you can't really trust the 10-day forecast. You can't trust the 10-hour forecast, actually. 844-500-4242. 781, damn you for not telling us about the finer details like him drinking in Saugus that night. I could have sworn I mentioned it at least a couple of times. But it's going to come out, I think. I mean, I know where he was drinking. I mean, I've never been there, but I know where it was, and the cops know where it was. I guarantee you. And they will move against the people who have the liquor license. 339 went to Walgreens yesterday, and they said I'm overdue for my COVID vaccine. I told them no thanks. I think I'll stick with natural immunity. The clerk just smiled. I'm going to assume that was one of those deals where they tell them you have to ask everyone who's getting a prescription filled if they want to get their COVID shots. Jim from Maine says a man and his wife who installed a heat pump at my system a system at my house were former firefighters and EMT for the city of Augusta, Maine, who were terminated for not taking the job. They invented themselves into a certified and successful heat pump company. Although they missed their experiences with their coworkers, they both said they'd never go back. Yeah, I've talked to people like that as well. It's a pretty traumatic experience to just when you see sort of the mask come off your bosses and you see what they're really all about. How many millions is Charlie Parker making now after being a governor who fired state cops? I'd say about $3.5 million, $4 million a year. That's the usual estimate. 339. Instead of the state trooper going to India, why didn't he have it express mailed here and have a nurse stick him? Joe Biden was the president. You think they're going to let in serum like that into the country? He probably would have been arrested for drugs. They would have had the DEA and the FBI and the IRS and the Secret Service waiting to when he went to the when he picked it up. A lone Karen is on an overpass on 95 North just before Hampton, has a huge sign that says keep abortion legal. who's not keeping it legal? Who is she protesting? One last one here before we go to the Trump line. 781, making a medicine to heal from bodies of dead babies is asking for trouble. Nature is on God's side. No wonder there's blood clots, cancers, heart problems, swollen testicles, and ovaries, strokes, palsy, heart attacks of perfectly healthy people, etc., etc. 844-500-4242. Time now for the Trump line.

0: In a dramatic turnaround, Mayor Karen Bass now says she wants to give free meth to the toothless.
1: Let's play the latest Spencer Pratt ad pummeling her, and it's better obviously in video, but you can get the gist of it here. Cut one.
2: I'm Karen Bass, and I'm running on my accomplishments.
3: Los Angeles on fire, mayor nowhere to be found.
2: We were so prepared for wildfires. I didn't even have to be in the country when the town burned. I've addressed the homeless problem. Now, most of them won't stab you as long as you don't make eye contact. Our climate change policy is so strong. We've brought down energy use in the Palisades by 99%. Almost none of the needles in children's playgrounds have AIDS on them. If you like the last 4 years, you're going to love the next four. Vote Bass.
1: Karen Bass is very, very disturbed about AI. If you see the ad, you'll know why she's so mad. She's walking through the ruins, stepping on needles, going through the homeless encampments with the little tents on the sidewalks, the ruins of Pacific Palisades, et cetera, et cetera. It's a very effective ad. I still don't think he's going to win, but I hope I'm wrong.
4: Yeah, Howard, the last thing Joe Biden needs is clerical staff. 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
1: Yeah, but he gets... 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
5: Howie Carr and Matt Minogue.
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5: And he'll be Joe Shortsleeve.
6: Only a fool would say that.
5: Gavin Newsom.
6: Only a fool would say that.
5: Well, what experience does Spencer Pratt have?
6: Only a fool.
5: This is Nearfield talking.
1: That was a repeat. What the hell? What are we running repeats for? I didn't come here to be made sport of.
7: You know what a Kamala Harris brainstorm is? It's a foul odor drifting through the open windows of a vacant house.
1: I couldn't even bring myself to pull that sound cut. It's so ridiculous. I don't need to hear from Kamala unless she's knee-walking drunk.
8: Howie, they're having a lot of trouble getting donations for Joe Biden's library. They may have to settle for a bookmobile.
1: Yeah, what kind of comic books are they going to have? Do they have Joe Biden comic books? I don't think they would sell very well either. Just like his re-election campaign, just like his election campaigns didn't sell very well. But they had a little help from the Red Chinese and something called COVID-19, which they sent out of a lab.
9: Judge Peter Welch III, I guess they're just going to keep making them until they get it right.
1: Robert Welch, but that, I know. Four generations of Judge Welches. And his son, though, is a Mass State cop, so... I guess they're calling it quits. There's another son too, and you know the other son, he's the only one in the family who doesn't have a state job. What a weirdo!
10: It's Pratt versus the Big Mouth Bass out in L.A. Who wants new teeth for meth heads who don't have to pay? Yet another bite out of those who fight against the assault on their income every day.
1: I hadn't thought about that. Giving false teeth to meth heads is another bite out of the taxpayers. It is. Good work, Limerick guy.
11: Say, Ed, did you hear that JFK's grandson who's running for Congress has been accused of acting erratically?
12: You are correct, sir.
11: I guess he really puts the schlosh in the name Schlossberg.
1: One of the staffers who quit said, it's like when you get a really nice flower arrangement and you really think it's cool and you're looking at it and you're really enjoying it. But then after a couple of days, you realize it's all wilted and it's going bad. And that's what this campaign was all about. But hey, he's a Kennedy, so he always could get new replacements.
13: Like most liberal judges, Joe Biden also has blood on his hands, except his are from beating up corn pop.
1: Could Joe Biden be reached for comment on the rape dogs, the Israeli rape dogs? I mean, I still don't know what he was doing when he grabbed that dog's tail. Was it Commander's tail or was it the other dog? I forget which one, when he was going out of the shower.
14: That might have been Champ.
1: Champ, yeah. And why? So Commander was the one who bit like dozens of Secret Service agents. Why do you think Champ was in such a Commander was in such a foul mood all the time?
15: Dogs may help cure cancer.
16: That was your last chump line message. Thank you for calling Howie Carr, you chump.
1: That's it for today's chump line. Today's chump line is brought to you by Perfect Smiles. And

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11: 844-500-4242. We have a cheap bastard deal today for people who want to get their proper LTCs out of state and start the process here in Massachusetts. On Saturday, May 30th, that is 2 weeks from tomorrow.

0: 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Jared, what's the poll question? What are the results thus far?
1: Today's poll question, which you can vote in at HowieCarShow.com, is should guaranteed pensions for congressmen be eliminated going forward?
0: Most assuredly, yes.
1: 90% of the audience says yes, 7% say no, and 3% are not sure.
0: All right. Scotia, you're next with Howie Carr. Go ahead, Scotia.
2: Hey, Howie, I've got something for you in the You Can't Make This Stuff Up department. Several years ago, Simon & Schuster published a mystery series, the Obama-Biden mystery series, and there were two books in this series.
0: How was Obama elected, followed by how was Biden elected? Those were the only two mysteries I can think of.
2: I thought you'd love that. Yes, so we all have the biggest mysteries. How did these even get published?
0: Oh, my goodness. Well, they published a biography of Jill Biden, and apparently they paid the quote-unquote authors a couple of $100,000, and I think it sold approximately 8 copies, Scotia. So I guess you could get an advance for anything as long as it's about a Democrat, you know? Oh, my goodness.
2: Yeah.
0: Thanks. I'll look up the...
2: One.
0: Go ahead.
2: One is called Hope Never Dies, and the second one is Hope Rides Again. I think it rode out into the sunset with Kamala. But anyway,
0: yeah. Hope rode to the U-Haul center and got a U-Haul and moved out of a blue state. Thanks for the call, Scotia.
1: Okay, wait a minute. We may have to read this. I'm reading the... Hope Never Dies in Obama-Biden mystery.
0: Yeah.
1: Vice President Joe Biden is fresh out of the Obama White House and feeling adrift when his favorite railroad conductor dies.
0: Feels
1: in a suspicious
0: adrift.
1: Accident.
0: Well, how is that any different than any other day out of the last 20 years?
1: Leaving behind an ailing wife and a trail of clues to unravel the mystery, Amtrak Joe reteams with the only man he's ever fully trusted. Together, they plumb the darkest corners of Delaware, traveling from cheap motels to biker bars and beyond to undercover the sinister forces advancing America's opioid epidemic.
0: And imagine his shock when he discovers that the smartest man he knows is a drug addict, addicted to those same self-same class A and B
3: Joey
0: narcotics.
3: Joey, baby!
0: Oh my God. 844-500-4242. And Obama, what is it on the Amazon charts? What's its sales rank? Or let me guess, it's out of print. I'm gonna say out of print.
1: Oh, paperback is only 920.
0: I'm Howie Carr.
4: Oh.
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4: I'm Tori Gates with this WXTK News Update. Orleans District Court Judge Robert Welsh will be off the bench for a time. Welsh was placed on administrative duties Monday. He will be arraigned in Boston next week on misdemeanor and felony charges. Welsh is charged with assault and battery on a family member and felony assault and battery with a dangerous weapon. The charges stem from an altercation in Sandwich on January 31st. The New England Aquarium is urging the public to remain vigilant after the first white shark of the season was confirmed off the coast of Martha's Vineyard. Brian Berner has more.
5: Scientist John Grisholm says that the bite on the dead seal that was found at Lucy Vincent Beach in Chilmark was consistent with that of a white shark. He said that this is just the beginning of white shark season and that the number will increase throughout the summer with peak activity in the fall. Officials say that the public is urged to be shark smart by staying close to the shore, swimming, paddling, kayaking, and surfing in groups, and avoiding areas with seals or visible schools of fish. I'm Brian Berner.
4: Red Sox at the Braves this evening, 7:15 p.m. first pitch. 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
7: Major League Baseball's Rivalry Weekend opens tonight, highlighting regional and historical rivalries, including the Sox visiting the Braves. Patriots, they'll open the new season the way the old one ended. They'll kick off against Seattle with a Week 2 home opener coming up against Pittsburgh. And the Hoops for the Sun wrap up a three-game homestand tonight. They'll take on the Las Vegas Aces. Connecticut's still searching for their first win of the season. I'm Scott Davidson.
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0: 844-500-4242. If you ever pick up the Boston Globe, every day there's a sob story about an illegal alien, a poor fentanyl dealer who's worried about how he's going to support his crew if he's forced to go back to Venezuela or wherever. But they're taking time out to run sob stories about Hampshire College closing up in Happy Valley. Last week it was about the faculty. Today they got a sob story about the students. What are they going to do? Leela Marr is the lead. She's been there for 2 years, and she's now bleep out of luck. All the money I had set aside for college went to Hampshire, Leela Marr said. I thought it was expensive, but also worth it because I valued the education I was getting there. Would you like to know what she was majoring in, Taylor?
15: Gender studies, liberal arts.
0: That's a good one. Leela Marr spent the last 2 years researching dress history and historic garment reconstruction. She recently sewed and completed a 1660s gown.
15: Like an Elizabethan era.
0: They got a picture of the gown. I'll show it to you. Here, hold on. I'll get to it. Here, where is it? There it is. See it?
15: It's a friggin' blue dress. So what?
0: I know. Dress his. What did you major in, Leela? I majored in dress history. Oh, we're going to hire you for our investment banking firm. We're going to put you in the nuclear power plant. I mean, what did they think? What did they think was going to happen when you major in dress history?
15: Did she say what she wanted to do in dress history?
0: She was just. I think she was just having a good time. Now she's basically she's dropped out.
15: Are you just
0: going
15: to be designing for people that recreate historical scenes on the weekends? And let me tell you, those people are not exactly flush with cash.
0: After the closure news, Leela moved out of her dorm and in with her boyfriend. She's hoping to find a job in her field. What is her field, by the way?
15: Wait. I noticed that she didn't move into her boyfriend's dorm, just with her boyfriend. So he was smart enough to not go to college, apparently.
0: Yeah. He's probably selling weed.
15: If he's really smart, he'd dump the dressmaker.
0: Maybe at an auction house. Well, I mean, that's a start. An auction, you could make money at an auction. I mean, you could learn a sort of a skill at a trade.
15: Yeah.
0: I want to see if I can make it, she said, without a degree. Leo, let me give you some advice. If you'd have gotten a degree in dressmaking, but it would have been like not having a degree. Mm. Only you would have had a lot. You would have owed a lot more money. Anyway, that's today's sob story about Hampshire College from the Boston Globe. There'll be a new one on Monday, obviously. All right, now it's time for Police Blotter Facts Friday.
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19: 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A fax is coming through! Oh, yeah, a fax!
20: 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So stand by for trouble and suspense. 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
0: All right, all week long we ask you if you see a funny story about the cops, not about someone who's majoring in dress history at Hampshire College.
15: Unless she gets arrested after she doesn't find a career.
0: But if it's about the cops or LEOs or anything like that, and it's kind of weird or kind of funny from wherever and wherever you see it, please just email the story to us. We have a special email address for all of these entries, policeblotter@howiecarshow.com, policeblotter@howiecarshow.com. And we look through them, and at this time every week, we read the funniest ones on the air. And the two best entries of the week, in our opinion, get a nice prize. What do the winners get this weekend, Taylor.
15: They will get a copy of Mass Corruption. And Police Blotter Facts Friday is brought to you by the NEPA Pro Training Cheap Bastard Deal on HowieCarShow.com. Right now, click store. Usually a $225 admission fee for this LTC class, all-encompassing class. It's, you get a lot of stuff out of this just for $112.50. If you're thinking, this is like the greatest deal you're ever going to find in New England as far as firearm safety classes and certifications classes go to. So if you're thinking about it, you're past your renewal and you need to take the class again, this is how to do it. And
0: this is particularly good if you plan to transport your firearms across state lines. And this is, he called it the Eisenhower, meaning you could take it on the interstate highway because Eisenhower set up
15: states,
0: the
15: right.
0: interstate highways.
15: So, yeah, you can. This event, the class is on Saturday, May 30th at the Kowloon. That's pretty much worth the price of admission on its face.
0: The food's coming from the Kowloon. It's at the Essex County Sportsmen's Association, which is right on the, in Salisbury, right on the New Hampshire Massachusetts line.
15: We should probably update that in the store then, Jerry.
1: Already done.
15: Thank you. Appreciate it. Look at this crew on top of things. All right, so here are the runners up. These do not win a prize. Instant karma for crook who jacked beloved boat off owner's driveway. A pair of brazen thieves who jacked a California owner's bass boat right off their driveway in broad daylight.
0: Was it a Karen bass boat? who would want a Karen bass boat? In California, especially.
15: Got a taste of instant karma when the owners tracked it down themselves and stole it right back. The Striker bass boat and trailer were stolen last week from a home in Fresno.
0: Jared, don't we need a little bit of John Lennon? Instant karma's going to get you. Going to knock you right in the head or face, whatever.
15: Surveillance footage captured two masked men backing their truck into
0: masked
15: the driveway.
0: Men.
15: Before
0: They were worried about COVID.
15: Before hooking the boat to the rear of the vehicle and hauling it away. The owners, however, were...
2: Instant karma's going to get you.
15: The owners were tipped off by a community member who believed they had spotted the missing boat. It's kind of an ironic song, isn't it, considering what happened to John Lennon?
0: Pretty soon you're going to be dead. That's the lyrics.
15: It's going to get you right in the back of the head? Is that
0: what
15: it is?
0: And then it says, pretty soon you're going to be dead.
15: Yeah. What year did that song come out?
0: See, about like 73, 74. He had a few years left.
15: Yeah, a few years after that. The owners were tipped off by a community member who believed they had spotted the missing boat. After receiving the photos, they confirmed their boat was at the Westwood Apartments, and they called 911. But instead of waiting for the police, they decided to take matters into their own hands and stole the boat back.
1: It was released in February of 1970.
15: Ooh, oh, yeah, so wow. He had a little while left.
1: So cook and serve karma.
0: Earlier than I thought.
15: Wild video shows burglar going up in flames while trying to torch cannabis dispensary. Mike Bahura, owner of the...
0: How do we know he wasn't just trying to get a good buzz on?
15: I don't know. Mike Bahura, owner of the Pure Cannabis outlet in Monroe, Detroit, Michigan, said it was definitely amateur hour for sure. Surveillance video shows a Jeep Cherokee ramming through the entrance of the store. Two masked burglars got out of the truck, running back to the
0: recurring
15: back room
0: theme: the masks
15: to steal.
0: I guess they were trying to deal with the hantavirus
15: to steal product and then pouring gasoline over the counters. But the fire ignited immediately, setting at least one of the hapless criminals on fire. With a video showing the suspect.
0: This is why you bring a guy with a rug. How many times have I had to explain this to people?
15: A rug.
0: Yeah, you bring a guy. Sometimes it's also the guy who's driving the getaway car, but he has a giant rug or a blanket. So in case, you know, you spill something, and he can throw the blanket or the rug over you and put out the fire.
15: Well, not just a fire extinguisher.
0: It's too heavy. And what if you
15: lug a giant 8x12 rug around?
0: A blanket doesn't. There's no fingerprints on a blanket.
15: That's a better point. Two masked burglars got out of the truck. They went into the back room. They ignited. The guy's actually, his shoes caught fire. It looked like something out of Back to the Future. The store's built-in sprinklers quickly extinguished the fire, and Bahura was able to reopen the dispensary later that day. They were insured, of course. No arrests have been made, but they left the Jeep there inside the store, and they ran away. So I'm sure that they'll be arrested in no time.
0: You know, given the problems that these cannabis stores have had, they've licensed too damn many of them. It's amazing that, you know, given the history of arson in Massachusetts, that there haven't been more suspicious fires.
15: Cannabis wars.
0: At the cannabis dispensaries.
15: Weed wars.
0: Yeah, so they, yeah.
15: Bong battles.
0: Cheech and Chong lightning.
15: Let's see. Joint. I don't know. That's all I had.
1: The police found the motive with a giant zigzag paper around the building.
15: Roving gang of peacocks sparked civil war in Italian village. A roving gang of more than 400 peacocks.
0: That's a good newspaper word. Usually it's roving bands.
15: Have sparked a civil war among residents of a small Italian village. They don't let us sleep because of the screams, one local exclaimed of the tropical birds.
0: What's the matter, you? Put a rocket in his pocket.
15: Punta Marina, a seaside town in Italy's Emilia-Romagna region, has been taken over by peacocks, igniting a clash between residents, many of whom demand action from the local government, while others defend the birds as they consider them a source of pride. This seems like something where, if there were an Italian Howie Carr in Emilia-Romagna, he would join the local board just so he could have a vote on this and then resign after.
0: I would get rid of them. I mean, we
15: know that.
0: We have a problem at the reservoir in Weston, you know.
15: What do you have there?
0: They have geese. and the geese have just been taking over and defecating everywhere.
15: Are they Canada geese?
0: Of course they are. What other kind is there?
15: There's regular geese.
0: These are pain in the ass geese, so they must be Canada geese. So so you know, I said, Roscoe's coming back. We're going to take him to the reservoir. And the mailroom manager said, no, we're not. I can't stand it anymore with all that droppings.
15: Goose poop?
0: Yes. It's a mess. And you know, she says when she was a kid, she's right. You know, they Weston had all these old Yankee types, you know, mm-hmm. these yeomen.
15: Goose often on the menu?
0: Well, I'm just saying that there wouldn't have been a problem. The descendants of the Minutemen would have taken matters into their own hands.
15: Right.
0: But now they don't even want a rod and gun club in the town.
15: It's a news story if you harm one of these things.
0: Right. There would be a state police investigation.
15: Giant vermin.
0: You'd be finding pieces of red taillight all over the reservoir.
15: Residents have reportedly lamented the peacocks defecating in their gardens, terrifying children, damaging rooftops, obstructing traffic, and attacking cars.
5: Hey, shut up with the noise! Hey, shut up with the shut up! You shut up with the shut up! Shut up in your face! Now I'm like a dog, I want to shut up! Why you know I shut up?
15: The birds also screamed throughout the night during mating season, prompting some residents to reportedly turn to sleep medication. So Roscoe doesn't do anything about the geese? Is he scared of them?
0: They kind of keep to themselves. You know, they don't make eye contact like Karen Bass advising people with the hobos.
15: Canada geese. Typical yeah. Canada geese, thinking they're better than the
0: other wildlife.
15: But
0: he does the same thing
15: with
0: the cats, the feral cats in Palm Beach. He doesn't make eye contact with them.
15: Oh, Roscoe doesn't make eye contact.
0: No.
15: So he's scared.
1: A lion doesn't need to compare himself to a greyhound.
0: He's a peaceable person.
15: Okay.
0: He's not looking for trouble.
15: We'll take a break and we'll come back. I only got through three stories here. So we've got others on the other side and the winners, of course.
0: All right. We'll be right back. I'm Howie Carr.
3: Howie Carr will return.
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31: Howie Carr is back.
0: 863 says, when I take my double barrel 45 across state lines, I don't tell anyone. Well, of course you don't. But, you know, who knows what's going to happen? And if something happens, it's better to have that multi-state certification.
1: May have to defend yourself from a band of roving peacocks. You never know.
0: That's right. And, yeah, so check out the Cheap Bastard deal. It's a good deal, a $225 value for $112.50, and you don't have to worry about stuff like that. By the way, I've got to have a 603 says, we have Canada geese all over our beautiful lawn at our church. On Easter Sunday, they attempted to do an Easter egg hunt on the lawn before they, well, you really, before someone
15: well,
0: walked
15: didn't they
0: around
15: shut
0: in
15: all
0: the lawn.
15: They were arresting priests in Canada during COVID. So these Canada geese were obviously sent by Canada shut down the churches. All right, I do want to get to one runner-up because it's an interesting story. Vicious beaver that bit 8-year-old boy at New Jersey Lake in wild video.
0: How many more, Mr. Speaker?
15: Has rabies.
0: Oh, my God.
32: The rowdy nice beaver.
33: Thank you. I just had it stuffed.
32: Let me help you with that.
15: The rowdy rodent had already bitten multiple people at Lake Henry in
0: the rowdy rodent.
15: Continental like Soldiers Park complex when it was filmed chasing the young boy out of the water after biting him while he was fishing with his family. Now, it says they were fishing, but it looked like they had a picnic set up right next to this giant beaver dam. And I think this beaver was an undercover agent for ICE because the family looked like, well
0: perhaps
15: ICE
0: they
15: may
0: were hunting, too. I mean, we know what happened to the cats in Springfield, Ohio, right? That's they like cats. They might like beavers too.
15: All right, these are the winners. They do win a prize. Michigan shoplifter rushed to hospital after hiding bottle of wine in her body cavity.
0: Which body cavity might that be?
15: Her body cavity. The 48-year-old was allegedly caught by shopkeepers drinking a bottle of alcohol in a Traverse City liquor store without paying for it and returned the next day.
0: Bottle of wine, fruit of the vine.
15: Returned the next day to nab a bottle of Chardonnay. Employees attempted to stop her but were unable to find the pilfered tipple.
0: Jared, where's it? Come on with the music today. Jimmy Gilmer and the Fireballs.
15: That is until police arrested her and found it stashed inside an unnamed bodily orifice at the jail, at which point it's she unnamed? Was brought to months in.
0: I'll bet it's got a name.
15: The woman who is not named also has been charged with two counts of retail fraud.
0: This is a mysterious story, news story.
15: And Bangor woman arrested for OUI after driving to police station to look for a.

0: Bangor woman arrested for OUI after driving to police station to look for a man arrested for OUI while she was
1: rambling around that dirty old town. This is singing for nickels and dimes.
0: This was from the Maine Wire, written by Seamus Othot, who was speaking with J.D. Vance last night. The Bangor Police Department arrested a couple on Sunday after one allegedly drove drunk and the other reportedly drove to the police station while intoxicated to find him. At approximately 1 a.m., a Bangor officer spotted a speeding truck and initiated a stop, identified the driver as Edward Garneau, 41, of Bangor, and initiated a field sobriety test. He failed. Another officer arrived to assist with the passengers who allegedly appeared even more intoxicated.
1: Did he detect an odor of alcohol?
0: He sure did.
1: And he slurred his words.
0: One passenger, Jessica Boone, 30, of Stetson, allegedly became confrontational when she learned that the vehicle would be towed and eventually walked away on foot with another passenger. Following the test, police arrested Garneau and transported him to Bangor Police Department, and they further did a more field sobriety test, and he was operating at three times the legal blood alcohol limit, they said.
1: Three times.
0: At approximately 2:20 a.m., Boone allegedly drove a different vehicle to the police department in search of Garneau. Upon her arrival, Boone, who allegedly still appeared intoxicated, was subjected to a field sobriety test and was also arrested.
1: That's it?
0: That's it.
1: Thank you very much. When is Roscoe coming home? Heard you mention him. How is he? He's doing great. He's coming back at the end of June. But he's not going to the reservoir. Have a good weekend, everybody. I'm Howie Carr. Spring has sprung, so it's time for you to think about you. 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
7: Back back on U.S. soil. I'm John Saucier, Fox News. President Trump has returned from a meeting with Chinese President Xi Jinping, where they talked about top issues, including trade and, of course, Iran. Fox's Alexandria Hoff at the White House breaking down the meeting and what came out of it.
8: He's coming home with a message that direct engagement with China is possible without having to give up any strategic leverage. On Air Force One, the president talked about what was gained: preliminary agreements by President Xi for China to buy U.S. soybeans, U.S. energy exports, about 450 GE aerospace engines and Boeing planes.
9: Over 200 planes from Boeing with a promise of 750 planes, which will be by far the largest order ever.
8: President Xi was most interested in talking about Taiwan, a $14 billion arms deal to Taiwan passed through Congress, but President Trump has yet to sign it. Now on Iran, President Trump says his counterpart expressed frustration for the country effectively blocking the Strait of Hormuz, but that also he didn't pressure Xi to help end the conflict.
7: President Xi is expected to visit the United States in the fall. An Iraqi national, Mohammed al-Saadi, and his associates are accused of allegedly planning terrorist attacks across Europe and plotting attacks on Jewish institutions in the United States. This guy's been brought to New York to face federal terrorism charges. Fox's David Spuntz in Washington reporting on what these attacks might have entailed if they were followed through on.
10: The plots include not only that synagogue in New York City, but other Jewish sites in the United States. Specifically, authorities say he provided Kataib Hezbollah with weapons, transportation, and personnel. The allegations go back to 2019. According to the criminal complaint unsealed, in early April this year, al-Saadi texted an undercover officer a photograph and a map of a prominent Jewish synagogue in New York City. He wanted a terrorist attack to take place there. The same story for two additional locations, Jewish centers in Los Angeles and one in Scottsdale, Arizona.
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15: I'm Tori Gates with this WXTK News update. A sandwich resident has pleaded guilty to federal charges for stealing food and kitchen equipment for his own business, John Bayback reports.
16: The U.S. Attorney for the District of Massachusetts says that between 2014 and 2025, Patrick Van Cott stole the items for use at his private snack shack business at Sandy Neck Beach Park in Barnstable. They say that Van Cott was able to do this because he was the director of food services for Plymouth Public Schools at the time when he allegedly spent thousands of dollars on refrigerators, freezers, condiments, paper goods, and food using school funds. Court officials say that Van Cott is due back in court on August 19th for sentencing.
15: Brian Berner reporting. Truro holds its annual town meeting tomorrow morning. It is set to begin at 10 a.m. at the Truro Central School. Voters will have their say on 39 warrant articles. Handheld devices are being used for the first time this year, so the time to count all the votes should be shorter. The article catching the most attention is a debt exclusion to cover about $25 million in costs for a new DPW facility. I'm Tori Gates, News Radio 95 WXTK.
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13: It is a lovely evening on the Cape tonight. The Sagamore Bridge and the Bourne Bridge are wide open. The Bourne Rotary is moving right along. Route 6 is free and clear, and the Scenic Highway and the Mid-Cape Highway are looking good. With your Cape Cod traffic, I'm Lexi Mack, and I've got your back.
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21: Danielle Noyce here for the 1 Degree Outside Weather Network. Clearing skies tonight, patchy fog, lows in the upper 40s. Tomorrow, a beautiful day, sunny, milder in the low to mid 60s. It will be windy, southwest 15 to 25 miles per hour with gusts around 30. Sunday, partly cloudy and warm, around 70, southwest wind 10 to 20 miles per hour, and the low risk of an isolated shower. For the only forecast you need to know, download our free 1 Degree Outside Weather app in the App Store and Google Play.
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7: Hey, welcome back. It's the Sean Hannity Show. Mark Simone here for Sean. Fascinating interview with President Trump. The only exclusive interview after the summit. Now, there's more to it. We're going to hear that in the next half hour. And pretty interesting stuff, so don't go away. Lots to listen to. And Sean will be back here on Monday. It's a long flight back. It's like 16, 17 hours. But if you got to spend that much time on a plane, Air Force One is the one to spend it on. And it's loaded up with McDonald's food everywhere. It's a pretty good ride. So don't go away. More of the interview with Donald Trump coming up.
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11: I'm Tori Gates for this WXTK News Update. Orleans District Court Judge Robert Welsh will be off the bench for a time. Welsh was placed on administrative duties Monday. He will be arraigned in Boston next week on misdemeanor and felony charges. Welsh is charged with assault and battery on a family member and felony assault and battery with a dangerous weapon. charges stem from an altercation in Sandwich on January 31st. The New England Aquarium is urging the public to remain vigilant after the first white shark of the season was confirmed off the coast of Martha's Vineyard. Brian Berner has more.
6: Scientist John Grisholm says that the bite on the dead seal that was found at Lucy Vincent Beach in Chilmark was consistent with that of a white shark. He said that this is just the beginning of white shark season and that the number will increase throughout the summer with peak activity in the fall. Officials say that the public is urged to be shark smart by staying close to the shore, swimming, paddling, kayaking, and surfing in groups, and avoiding areas with seals or visible schools of fish. I'm Brian Berner.
11: Red Sox at the Braves this evening, 7:15 p.m. first pitch. I'm Torrey Gates, News Radio 95 WXTK.
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